0: Thank you.
1: That's a tune by Martin Denny called Exotica, played here by Exotica Cocktail on the Retro Cocktail Hour. I'm Daryl Brogdon, and welcome to the show where the music's always shaken, not stirred. You know, a while back, the Retro Cocktail Hour marked 30 years on the air, and we had a weekend-long celebration attended by retronauts from all over the country. And this week, it's the first of two concerts we presented during our 30th anniversary weekend. This week, it's Exotica Cocktail. This is a new band that made their debut at our 30th anniversary party, featuring guitarist Marvin Hunt, vocalist Kelly Gant, drummer Colby Earlywine, and multi-instrumentalist Greg McIndoe. This is Exotica Cocktail with Martin Denny's Voodoo Love on the Retro Cocktail Hour.

All right, thank you very much. We're going to do a song right now, and Greg's going to switch around, and the little wizard guy over here, Greg Mackinder. Let's hear it for Greg Mackinder. This is kind of a Latin-esque number called Join Me, and Greg's going to play bass on this, so we'll see how this goes.

0: Thank you. All right, that last number was by the band, and we appreciate the applause. Thank you. And singing for us tonight is Kelly Gant. And if I'm not mistaken, Kelly has won international whistling contests in California.
1: Third place, but the competition was very good, so it means a lot.
0: Name your five favorite whistlers.
1: Yes, Kelly Gant was one of the names that you know. That's, you only have to think of four more. Yeah, this next song is one that Henry Mancini wrote after the actual instrument that it's this box with metallic plates on it, and you can smack it and make these wonderful sounds. Very limited range, but he came up with a great rhythm, which Greg has recreated for us tonight. It was called Lujon in the original recording, and then Norman Gamble came along and wrote some lyrics for it, and it's now called Slow Hot Wind. One of my favorites.

All right, thank you so much. And the only other member of the band I haven't introduced yet is our drummer, Mr. Colby Earlywine. Colby plays with almost every musician in the greater Kansas, Missouri area. And Daryl helped me to something a few years back. He said, if there's a national anthem for Exotica, it's this next song. And it's about a village. What kind of village? I love it when we have knowledgeable audience members. Thank you. We're going to play that for you.

0: It is indeed the national anthem of Exotica music. Les Baxter's Quiet Village, played there by Exotica Cocktail, a band making their debut at the Retro Cocktail Hour's 30th anniversary weekend here in Lawrence, Kansas. I'm Daryl Brogdon. Thank you for joining us this week for the first of two shows from our 30th birthday party. Coming up, more music by Les Baxter, plus some Exotica originals by the band. Thank you to the individuals and the businesses that have made this show possible. Thank you to the Eldridge Hotel, the Cider Gallery, Maselli's in Lawrence, Dr. Stephen H. Chronister, Healing Smiles of Topeka, Tom Harper with Stephen's Real Estate in Lawrence Modern, Supersonic Music in Topeka, Kansas, Death & Company, and the Friends of the Retro Cocktail Hour for their support. 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
1: That's Tossing and Turning Over You, a song composed by Marvin and Ann Hunt, played here by Exotica Cocktail. We're at Maselli's in Lawrence, Kansas for the opening concert in the Retro Cocktail Hour's 30th anniversary weekend. I'm Daryl Brogdon. Next week, it's the Jet Setter Jazz of Nutty from the stage at historic Liberty Hall in downtown Lawrence. 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

About 4 years ago, my wife, Ann, and I, we did the 25th anniversary of the Retro Cocktail Hour, and we were down at the Eldridge, and we thought, you know, every time when Daryl comes on air, he goes, you know, welcome to the underground martini bunker. Right, Daryl? Nobody can do it like you, man. And so I thought, you know, we need a song called The Martini Bunker. And so Ann and I wrote this song called The Martini Bunker, and we're going to play it for you right now. And this is in honor of Daryl and all the work he's done through the years and his invention of the Martini Bunker.

0: Thank you so much. When we put this material, we started about back in August or September to try to figure out what to do with this band. And we decided that we would do mostly, you know, exotica music by people like Les Baxter and Martin Denny and, you know, some of the famous writers. But we also wanted to do some original material. This is a song of Greg's.
1: If any of you have ever visited a spot in Mexico, the ruins of Tulum, that's what this is about. And it seemed to have the right mystical quality that fit this band. And so Kelly's going to sing it for us, and we are going to do Tulum.

0: Greg Mackinder.
1: There's another original by Exotica Cocktail, Tulum, composed by Greg Mackinder, and here for you on the Retro Cocktail Hour. I'm Daryl Brogdon, and this week we are celebrating 30 years on the air for the Retro Cocktail Hour. Hard to believe it's been that long, but the calendar does not lie, much as we might like it to from time to time. But it's true. 30 years of sharing the sounds of space-age pop and incredibly strange music every week. 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You know what? 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It's a remarkable thing. So, to wrap up this hour, here's Exotica Cocktail once again with a tune composed by Les Baxter. This was for his classic album Ritual of the Savage, the cornerstone of Exotica music, released in 1951. On the Retro Cocktail Hour.

0: Thank you so much. Oh, thank you so much. We really appreciate it. Thank you.
1: 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Give it up.
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3: Les Baxter's Coronation, a tune that's been covered by a lot of Exotica artists over the years. 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Exotica Cocktail is guitarist Marvin Hunt with vocalist, whistler, and bird caller Kelly Gant, drummer Colby Earlywine, and Greg Mackinder on a bunch of different instruments. 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

That's Werner Mueller and his orchestra, the theme song for TV's Hawaiian Eye, a tune from the album Hawaiian Swing, 1963. This is the Retro Cocktail Hour, where the music is always served up shaken, not stirred. I'm Daryl Brogdon, here at the Underground Martini Bunker, that subterranean sanctum and charm school that's so secret even your cool friend hasn't heard about it yet. In this hour, we'll visit an enchanted island with a vocal group called the Four Lads. Also something new by the Manicoras and the Dan Fontaine Orchestra. And we'll hear more by Exotica Cocktail from the Retro Cocktail Hour's 30th anniversary weekend. So, the lounge is lit, barely. The music is spinning and the martinis are, well, legally I can't hand you one, but I can bring you the vibe on the Retro Cocktail Hour.

There's something brand new by Tiki Joe's Ocean, Poinciana, a tune from their new album, Reflections in the Surf. Just got this one a couple of days ago. It's the band's first album in 10 years. So I hope you'll check it out now at tikijoesocean.com. Still to come on the Retro Cocktail Hour, Les Baxter takes us to the Purple Islands, and we'll hear Henry Mancini with music from Mr. Lucky. Next, a Canadian vocal group. They're called the Four Lads. They got together as students. Originally, they were known as the Otnarots, which apparently is Toronto spelled backwards. Later, they became the Four Dukes, but somebody else was using that name, so they eventually landed on the Four Lads. They had several hits, especially in the 1950s and 60s, and they were active from 1951 till 2018. From 1958, these are the Four Lads, along with Ray Ellis and his orchestra, Enchanted Island.

In glorious monophonic, that's Les Baxter and his orchestra, Purple Islands, originally from the album Round the World with Les Baxter, 1957. Before that, the Manicuras, with a new one, Tropical Call. It's a tune by French composers Nino Nardini and Roger Roger, who did lots of work for various European production libraries. This one comes from Jungle Obsession, a fabulous

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You can find this tune online at bandcamp.com. Retro Cocktail Hour, Daryl Brogdon. Later on, the Dan Fontaine Orchestra plays Antonio Carlos Jobim. And the high-lows happen to Bossa Nova. It's all coming up in the next 15 minutes, so no touching that dial, okay? Here's something now from the Retro Cocktail Hour 30th anniversary weekend that took place not long ago right here in Lawrence, Kansas. We presented two concerts and other events over the weekend, and one of the best parts of the whole thing was the music. For example, here's Exotica Cocktail performing at the Welcome Party. This is a tune by Greg Mackinder, Northern Star.

Henry Mancini and Nightflower from the album Mr. Lucky, featuring tunes from the short-lived TV series of that name. It was all about a professional gambler who ran a casino on a ship. The sponsor was Lever Brothers. Apparently they got hinky about the whole gambling thing and demanded the producers change the floating casino to a floating restaurant. I guess soap and gambling don't mix. Thanks so much for digging the tunes. Here at the Retro Cocktail Hour. Coming up, we'll hear the MGM Orchestra from a movie called Honeymoon Hotel. Also, Bongo Jazz from Trinidad. The Dan Fontaine Orchestra's next. This is a big band that's available for your next big party, provided you live in Australia. From the band's latest album, here's one by Antonio Carlos Jobim, Olya Proso, which means Look to the Sky, with vocalist Sal Barajian.

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Those are the Hilos, another vocal group from the 1950s, with Desafinado. The group was formed by vocalist, singer, arranger Gene Poerling. In 1953, they were active into the early 60s. Gene Poerling later formed the very popular Singers Unlimited. It's the Retro Cocktail Hour. I'm Daryl Brogdon. We're into our last half hour, which includes percussionist Rupert Clemendore. He used to appear in a weekly radio show in Trinidad. The Retro Cocktail Hour is right here, each and every week, from the Underground Martini Bunker. 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

That is the MGM Studio Orchestra, and Love is Oh So Easy. It's from a movie called Honeymoon Hotel, one of those romantic comedies that were around a lot in the late 50s, early 60s. Music for the movie was by Walter Scharf. Well, ahead of us in the time left, we'll hear Exotica from Trinidad, plus Gerhard Narholz, a household name, I know, a composer who used several different names and wrote a lot of easy listening records in the 1960s. Here is another composer, one I just learned about. His name is Yosef Mirov, and he was a Russian composer who came to this country and found work writing songs for movies. He wrote the song You Make Me Feel So Young with Mack Gordon. In 1952, Mirov did what appears to be his only album, Soft and Warm, which was on Decca Records. From that, here's Moon of Jade on the Retro Cocktail Hour.

0: Thank you.
1: That's More by Exotica Cocktail, the band that performed at the welcome party for the Retro Cocktail Hour's 30th anniversary weekend. We heard one composed by the band's guitarist and leader, Marvin Hunt. That was Breathing the Air Over China. Ahead of that, Bongo Mood, done by percussionist Rupert Clemendor. Rupert was a multi-instrumentalist. He played vibes, drums, bass, even horns. He used to appear in a Sunday morning radio show in Trinidad called Sunday Serenade. Also in that set, Secret Beach, done by German composer Gerhard Narholz. You're with me, Daryl Brogdon, at the Underground Martini Bunker for another round of the Retro Cocktail Hour. Thanks for being here, and remember, shows are available on demand at retrococktail.org and mixcloud.com. 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The link is at retrococktail.org. Well, we are fresh out of minutes, so we gotta go. 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My email is host@retrococktail.org in case you want to get in touch. So we're going to leave you now with something brand new by those sonic explorers Riley and Helgeson. 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
1: 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The Department of Emergency Management is presenting a talk, Disaster Mental Health. Discovery Behavioral Healthcare's Dana Mill Grossa will be the speaker. The presentation will describe the basic responses to post-disaster stress and ways to prepare before an event occurs. The event is Thursday, August 20th, starting at 10:30 in the morning at Jefferson County Library in Port Hadlock. To register, go to the Jefferson County Library website.
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And a good Sunday evening to you here in Port Townsend, or there, wherever you happen to be. You could be far, far away from here, couldn't you? This is Cats and Darlaps, beginning shortly after 7 o'clock, as usual on a Sunday evening, continuing until 10 o'clock on tonight's show. Our reader at the reader's podium is Tina Lear. She has some song, too, and some solo piano as well. We will have, as our first group of musical artists, our featured artists, the three of the original four of Motherlode. I would call them a legendary group of four women singing back into the 1970s all the way into the 21st century. I will have with me here in the studio one of the three, and two will be coming on Zoom. I have another featured artist coming on Zoom, Brittany Jean, who's going to be having a concert in the woods coming up the end of this month. So Brittany Jean at 9 o'clock, Motherlode, Marie Eaton in specifically at 8 o'clock, and Tina Lear at 7:30. Our Cats and Darlaps poet laureate, Deborah Kate Hammond, she sent me three poems, three lovely one, wonderful poems. I'll play them for you, one in the next 20 minutes or so, and then one around 9 o'clock and one around 10 o'clock. Hearts of Space, by the way, does come at 10 o'clock. That is what follows Cats and Darlaps. And Al Latham, our weather laureate, will be with us in 20 minutes or so. 25 minutes, really. So right now in Chimicum, the temperature is 62 degrees. Tonight, a low of 52. Tomorrow, a high of gloriously 74 degrees. In Port Townsend, 65 degrees. Low tonight of 52 and a high of 70. On the water tonight, this is a curious forecast. West wind 5 to 10 with gusts to 25. Well, I can tell you on the water, as I came down into Fort Worden today, it's quite quiet. Quite quiet it is. And I don't think those 25-knot gusts are going to happen, but you may be on the water and you may find out otherwise. Tomorrow, west wind 5 to 10. And also on the water and on the beach, high tide this evening at 8:18, and let's see, low tide, middle of the night, which almost suggests it's the wintertime, but it certainly is not that. Low tide of a 1.2 at 2:53 this morning, tomorrow morning, I mean. And the rest of the tides over the course of the day vary by very little. And so those are the tides, that's the wind forecast, that's the current and immediate future weather forecast, and we'll be hearing from Al Latham about the longer-term weather forecast about 7:25 on Cats and Darlaps. Did I say that I'm Phil Andrus? Yeah, I don't know if I did or not, but I should tell you that so you can know who to hold responsible. Award-winning singer-songwriter Judith Kate Friedman, often guest on Cats and Darlaps and Past Days Tossed Salad, and her friends will bring a concert of original songs, poetry, and creative nonfiction to the Whimper Grange next Saturday, the 22nd of August, from 5:30 until 8:30. There's a community potluck and a jam circle, too. We'll follow the concert reading, and donations will be accepted to support Judith Kate's tuition for the Centrum Long-Form Creative Nonfiction Writing Program. Want to know more? AliveNessThroughArts.net. I guess there's tickets, and maybe you would buy one or two or three or four. Judith Kate Friedman, this is her song, Lullabies.

the voice of Judith Kate Friedman and her song Lullabies. Again, Judith Kate will have a big show at the Quimper Grange next Saturday, the 22nd of August. And who's with her? Well, I know one person who likely will be with her is a later. This is Ms. Greenway. I always mess up her name, don't I? And she gets mad at me sometimes, too, but only in a very nice way. Anyway, next Saturday, Quimper Grange, the time is 5:30 to 8:30. Donations will be accepted as well, but no cover charge as such. Also, a concert coming up on Thursday, Trinity United Methodist Church, the Candlelight Concert, and the Candlelight Concert artist is solo pianist Buzz Rogowski. I have a piece of his to play. It's titled Prairie Sky. That concert is, as I said, this coming Thursday, 7 o'clock, Trinity United Methodist Church. Buzz Rogowski, I often saw him when there was Common Grounds, and then Farms Reach out in Chimicum. He would often play on the deck. I've not seen Buzz, but he plays in a very lovely way, as you will hear.

title of that solo piano piece by Buzz Rogowski is Prairie Sky. He will be in concert at the Trinity United Methodist Church Concerts Candlelight Concert this coming Thursday at 7 o'clock. So we have two concerts, one on Thursday night with Buzz Rogowski and one on Saturday with Judith Kate Friedman. Owen Rowe is a regular reader on Cats and Darlaps. He should have been here, well, he would have been here, no should about it here, but would have been here last Sunday, but he is in Italy. Taking his place was Jane Hall, who read wonderfully the writing of Bailey White, but we're going to read the wonderful writing of Owen Rowe. Owen is a regular reader, as I said, and he is in, well, in fact, he's going to tell you where he is. It's evening here in Ascoli Piceno, a small city in the hills above the Adriatic. It's probably most famous for deep-fried stuffed olives. And right now is the annual Ascoliva Festival. I've had them 3 times in 2 days. I'm jealous, Owen, by the way. I've been walking a lot. Like Port Townsend, they have a park that used to be a fort right in town, only it was built not by the U.S. Army, but by the Romans and a long time ago, and then expanded by a series of popes. Yesterday, I climbed about 30 stories worth of steps to get to the fort on the top of the hill, only to find out it was fenced off for repairs. Musically, I've been part of a crowd of about 400 at a mini-festival put on by the band The Wedding Present in Brighton, England, and one of 30,000 at an all-day event, a concert by Lorenzo Giovannotti Cherubini. Near the sea, a little south of here, Giovannotti played for 3.5 hours, and there were at least 6 supporting acts, including the great Giovanni Morandi. I've been reading English graphic novels in my spare time and books in Italian, neither of which would do much for KPTZ listeners. I'll have something for September, but probably not something I discover on this trip. I've had my evening gelato and walk, but 7:30 is too early to think for dinner, so I thought of checking in with you. Next week, I'll be in Venice, so I won't promise another check-in. I hope everyone enjoyed the county fair and the Uptown Street Fair, and it looks like your weather is unseasonably cool. Wish we had some of that here. Best, Owen Rowe, and thank you, Owen, for that. I have to play for you, I know what, it's Sicilian mandolin music by Tony Flores, who's the father of a number of fine women in town, including an often, no, not often, but occasional guest on KPTZ, Lisa Flores, and other astounding women who live here. And Tony himself was a very, very fine mandolin player, as you will hear after Tony and his first and only piece, I suppose, tonight. We'll be hearing our first poem of the evening by Deborah Keith Hammond, and then we will get to our weather laureate, and you know that's how they them.

0: And yes, that was a polka. The title of that polka was Happy Mandolin. Playing that polka, Tony Flores on first mandolin, Irene Herman on second mandolin, and Paul Hostetter, the late Paul Hostetter on guitar. All that for our good friend Owen Rowe, who is enjoying himself in Italy, and will return to Cats and Our Laps and the Reader's Podium in the month of September, maybe not even until October, because I will be away a couple of weeks in September. So Owen will return, and he will probably return with some stories of Italy. We have our first poem of this Sunday evening, the 16th of August, by our Cats and Our Laps Poet Laureate, Deborah Kate Hammond.
1: What's in the temple? Tom Barrett. In the quiet spaces of my mind, a thought lies still, but ready to spring. It begs me to open the door so it can walk about. The poets speak in obscure terms, pointing madly at the unsayable. The sages say nothing but walk ahead, patting their thigh, calling for us to follow. The monk sits pen in hand, poised to explain the cloud of unknowing. The seeker seeks just around the corner from the truth. If she stands still, it will catch up with her. Pause with us here a while. Put your ear to the wall of your heart. Listen for the whisper of knowing there. Love will touch you if you are very still. If I say the word God, people run away. They've been frightened, sat upon till the spirit cried uncle. Now they play hide and seek with somebody they can't name. They know God's out there looking for them and they want to be found, but there's all this stuff in the way. I can't talk about God and make any sense. And I can't not talk about God and make any sense. So you and I talk about the weather, and we are talking about God. I miss the old temples where we could hang out with God. Still, we have pet pounds where we can feel love draped in warm fur and sense the whole tragedy of life and death. We can see there the consequences of carelessness and feel there the yapping urgency of life that wants to be lived. The only things lacking are the frankincense and myrrh. We won't build many temples anymore. Maybe we learned that the sacred can't be contained. Or maybe it can't be sustained inside a building. Buildings crumble. It's the spirit that lives on. If you had a temple in the secret spaces of your heart, what would you worship there? What would you bring to sacrifice? What would be behind the curtain in the Holy of Holies? Go there now. Look behind the curtain.
0: There were several, I thought, rather poignant lines in that poem. I would read them back to you, but I could not read them for you and to you anywhere near so well as Deborah Kate Hammond does. So I do think from time to time I should play all these poems twice. I don't do that, but I think about it. And if I did that tonight, Al Latham wouldn't have anywhere near so much time to talk about the weather upcoming and the weather that has passed, and to hang up in front of all of us those three blue ribbons that were probably all for his jokes. Or maybe they're jokes themselves. Good evening.
2: Evening. Well, at the county fair, they don't have a place to earn blue ribbons for jokes. Those were for various items of produce.
0: And what were the various items of produce?
2: Oh, well, there was corn and a melon and peppers and onion and a couple other things. So it was a great fair.
0: I did not attend. I was intending to yesterday, maybe it was Friday, but I had family visiting and things to do. I'm going to ask you, though, I mean, those blue ribbons are grand and all, but you can't eat those blue ribbons, and you could eat the food that you left at the fair to win those ribbons.
2: Well, that's one of the problems with getting produce for the fair, because, it's all based on appearance. So like you have to have three potatoes and they all have to be almost identical. So you got to dig up a fair number of potatoes to find those three. Of course, they get eaten later, but and the corn, you're trying to find three that look identical. You don't know until you open them up.
0: And there you have those weevils just devouring the corn. And there's no blue ribbons for weevils, are there?
2: No, not yet. Maybe someday.
0: I see. Yeah. So it has been lovely, lovely, lovely outside. What's the future hold?
2: Well, it looks like another week of just mid-70s during the day and, low 50s at night. Might get some morning clouds. And when there's morning clouds, there's always a chance of some semblance of precipitation like we got the other day. But mostly it's going to be very, very nice. Saturday, chance of maybe some showers, but those things seem to disappear by the time we get closer. So just another wonderful week.
0: Al, I thought you were going to say something about the fog. That of which we had at least three very foggy mornings. And last Sunday I had commented that it doesn't ever seem to be foggy anymore. And then this week there were at least two or three foggy mornings. And on top of that, and rather beautifully to see, there was actually ground fog over our pond one morning as well, which is beautiful to see, but it's a harbinger of seasons change. And we don't want to think about that, do we?
2: Nope, but I didn't hear any foghorns when we did have the fog.
0: Okay, I'll have to get a foghorn so that I can sound it for you. I will tell you that Robbie heard foghorns and asked me about them, so you apparently weren't listening at the right moment.
2: Oh, I guess not. But anyway, we did get a little bit of, I wouldn't call it precipitation. Things were a little damp Saturday morning. But, that's county fair time. You almost expect a downpour.
0: And very strong winds, and there have not been very strong winds. So all those circulars that people put on their tables for everybody to take home with them did not blow away in the wind because there wasn't any wind.
2: Right. No, it was the perfect weather for the fair, and we got another week of it at least. So, though, a day of rain, a day of a good rain would be really welcome about now.
0: Oh, would have been welcome. My goodness, Al, it would have been welcome many, many days since about October of last year.
2: Yeah, that's true.
0: At least that is how I feel about it. Now we're going to ask you to become, once again, our humor laureate.
2: Well, I'll give it a try. Do you know how to make a musician's car more aerodynamic?
0: No.
2: Take the pizza sign off the top.
0: Would you say that again while I'm not talking?
2: You take the pizza sign off the top.
0: Yes, okay.
2: And then this one, you have to know a little bit about cars. There was a horrible car called the Yugo many years ago.
0: Mm-hmm.
2: Anyway, a guy walks into an auto parts store and says to the counterman, "I'd like a new air freshener for my Yugo." The guy behind the counter shakes his hand and says, "Okay, sounds like a pretty decent trade." Decent trade for
0: I don't know if it would be, though. We did not see those here. I think we saw them. We didn't see them unless we went to Europe or to Yugoslavia.
2: Right. No. Yeah.
0: They were along. I think they were a what's the term? Rebranded Lada.
2: Yeah, it could be. And then there was a cop pulled a car over for going only 20 miles an hour on the highway. The driver's a little old lady, and there are two more little old ladies in the back seat. The cop asks, "Why were you driving just 20 miles an hour?" And the lady said, "Well, that's what the sign said." One of the ladies in the back gasps and says, "We tried to tell you, Eugenia." Cop takes another look at the women in the back and sees that they're wide-eyed and disheveled. One of them is tightly gripping the door handle. "What's the matter?" the cop asks. She responds, "We just came off I-90.
0: Oh my.
2: Anyway,
0: Yes.
2: that's the humor for this
0: It's
2: week.
0: Cats and Our Laps Car Talk. We haven't ever done this before. I will see you next Sunday. Enjoy the weather, enjoy your garden, and congratulations on those three blue ribbons.
2: Actually, there were seven, but I didn't want to flaunt them all.
0: You didn't. You just did. I'll lay them.
2: Bye, everybody.
0: Bye, I'll lay them. The winner of the blue ribbons. And Tina Lear, have you ever won a blue ribbon?
3: The only award I ever won in my whole life was in junior high in the ninth grade, and it was for being the best sport.
0: Oh, that's like Miss Congeniality.
3: I was so terrible. I would, you know how within this your class you divide up into the whites and the blues, and you play each other and practice, doing games. And I was the captain of the whites, and every time we lost, and every time we came up to the next game, I said, "All right, today's the day we are going to." And I was really so, so full of just unkillable optimism. So I got the award for being the best sport.
0: Well, Tina, you haven't mentioned what sport actually you were playing, and if you were confused about that, I can understand how you wouldn't have had a very good record.
3: Was whatever we were,
0: Oh, it didn't
3: we
0: matter.
3: tried. We did soccer, and then we did baseball, and then we did, whatever it was, whatever the game was during the school year, it would change.
0: Well, now that we're together, long after your elementary school years, maybe a couple of decades, maybe 2 or 3 decades. I'm glad you're here and you've been a good sport on Cats and Our Laps as well. You put up with my mistakes and we have a good time together.
3: And you mine. I'm so happy to be here. And I this is such a free platform. I can do whatever I want. I can sing, I can say poetry, I can tell you stories. And so I decided to use this time this today to tell some stories about teaching yoga, because I was a yoga teacher for about 9 years in New York. And I learned about a woman named Annika Lucas. And she is a phenomenal human. She was sold by her mother to a pedophile ring led by powerful politicians and aristocrats in Belgium years ago. And she emerged from that. She was in that life until she was about 17, starting when she was 5 years old. And she escaped and made her way to the United States. And eventually, I mean, there's a big long story about that. But eventually, she started a thing called Liberation Prison Yoga. Excuse me, Prison Liberation Yoga. And I learned about her and I thought, wow, what is that? What is that? And I met with her and I signed up for some training, and I did train with her for a while, and I taught at Rikers Island for about a year, just under a year. And she inspired me. She really changed how I saw life in general and how I moved through it. And I had learned, I had taken my training as a yoga teacher, and I was involved in that and I loved it. And this was a completely different thing. When you go into a prison to teach yoga through Annika's organization. She said, listen, these women very often are victims, have been victims of sex trafficking. And so her way into that work was through her own experience. And what she trains is, she said, they're being told what to do all day long. All day long, they're being told what to do. So you, as the yoga person who comes in, you don't ever tell them what to do. You don't say, reach your hands up or you know, bend your knees or whatever. What you do is you are there to be with them. You're not there to improve them or fix them or heal them or whatever. You are only there to be with them. And that made me so happy. It dovetailed so beautifully into my Buddhist training, because in Buddhism, presence is everything, you know? And so I learned to change my language so that I would say, if you feel like it right now, see what happens if you stretch your fingers downward or outward. What does it feel like to do this? And see where your body takes you. If you want to go here, if you want to go there. So I learned how to teach in a whole different way. It was really wonderful. And wow, to go, I thought I was going to be teaching at Rikers Island every Wednesday at 10 a.m. Oh, no, no. You have to show up at Rikers Island at like 8, and you leave your credentials there at the gate, and then you go to the parking lot, and then there's a bus that takes you from the parking lot to the particular building you're going to. And I always said, I'm going to Rosie's. I'm going to teach at Rosie's. Rose Singer was a woman who advocated for female incarcerated people, and she created this incredible, I mean, you know, she made it livable when before it wasn't. So I'd say, I'm going to teach yoga at Rosie's, take the bus to Rosie's, and then there's a whole other process. I had to leave my driver's license and registration there, but then I had to leave something else, and you don't ever have your name on your tag, your volunteer tag. And then you sit there and wait, because you have to wait for a guard to be willing or to have the time to then personally escort you through all of the clanging gates that get you where you're going. And you could wait an hour. You could wait an hour and a half. You could wait 4 hours. Longest I ever waited was 2 hours. And then you go, and then you do it. You show up for these women, and they became real to me. They became so, so real. It was such a great experience for me. So yeah, I at one point I thought I would write a musical about it. I would write, it was going to be called, the working title of my music was going to be Buddha and the Bad Girls. And the basic story was going to be, there was a naive volunteer who was going to teach meditation in a prison. And she eventually sort of falls in love with the counselor, the in-house counselor, and all of the problems and the drama that can come from that. And I'm coming to my point here. I thought, well, if I'm going to write about this, I don't know a thing about it. Why don't I correspond with someone who's in the system? And I found someone who was in there for like 30 years. Her sentence was 30 years. She had assisted in a very highly publicized, it was a big deal in New York. A landlord was killed in a horrific way. She did not kill him. She drove the car. And she was given 30 years. And the man who killed the man only got 10. That gives you an idea of the vast injustice in our prison system. But she eventually, we corresponded for years. And I got to be there when she came out, when she came out of prison. And she has since, she got her master's degree in prison, and she, when she got out, she has become this really wonderful, articulate, vocal activist, speaking for women who exit the prison system. Now they're out. Do you know that you can be in there for 30 years and when they release you, they give you $50 and a bus ticket and that's it? You have no idea what to do or where to go. So she advocates for them and has helped write policy for them. Anyway, I just think she's a wonderful woman. Her name is Donna Hylton, Hylton. And I just want to give her a shout out. So that's it. That's my story for the day. I taught there for a year. And I learned so much from the women who were there and from Annika Lucas, of course. And no, the musical never got made. But that was my way into the whole thing. So, I wonder if I might breathe in and out for a minute and transition to the musician mode of my Zoom audio.
0: Would you wish me to do something? Or can I just be here as a silent witness?
3: You can. What do you mean?
0: Well, you're moving from one thing to another, and I don't know if you need... if you need transition babbling on my part.
3: No, it's okay. You can just only confirm to me that I have done the right thing. I've just switched to original sound for musicians is on. And so if I play a few notes, just let me know if this is good. All right?
0: I'm listening.
3: Here we go. This is okay?
0: Sounds strange. Play me a little bit more, just in case.
3: Okay.
0: That is bizarre. I don't know what we have going on here, but it is not something we want. You have an original sound for musicians, like you said?
3: I do. Shall I take my earphones off?
0: Well, you could, but I don't think that would make any difference. I am going to take off your earphones. I'm going to see how things are set up on this end, which I didn't do, I should have done beforehand. And audio, I think, yes, everything is as it should be here, so I don't know what is happening on your end, but okay, well, let's see. So anyhow, now I can't even...
3: Let me try one more time without this, without the
0: I will tell you that Nan Colley, one of the three motherlode members I have with me tonight, just nodded her head in approval. And I was going to do the same thing myself. So whatever you did, continue, please.
3: Okay, so here we go. This is just for you. This is for KPTZ's audience because it will never happen again. And it never happened before. This is only right now. We're practicing presence. And I'm going to make it up on the spot.

0: Tina, you're looking at me as if you might expect me to say something. I will. I will say something. That was, one, the musical quality was splendid, and I really, really enjoyed the piece, which may have a title, or maybe you said.
1: No title. It was just for us, just for that moment. It's gone now forever.
0: Well, yes, it isn't actually. I have recorded it, so it isn't.
1: Oh, that's right. It's in the archives, yeah.
0: It's in mine and it's the station's. Well, that was lovely. I really, really appreciate that. And you know, I don't know that this ever got to you, but Patrice Hahn, you worked with her a little bit. Yes, isn't she wonderful?
1: But I love Patrice.
0: And she's a pianist also, but yes. She was quite taken with your piano, the way that you play, what you play.
1: Yeah, she's really wonderful. I wish she didn't live so far away.
0: I do too, actually. I had only one encounter, personal, face-to-face touch encounter with her in quite a few number of years when I've been working with her on the radio. It was delightful to finally be in a room with her.
1: Oh, that's wonderful.
0: All 6 foot six of her, it was.
1: I know, that would be amazing.
0: Yeah. Anyway, I'm going to be quiet and leave you to the rest of your 8 minutes of wonderful time at the Readers and the Pianist's Podium on Cats in Our Laps.
1: Yeah, thank you. So I was kind of trying to figure out what do I want to do to sort of flesh this out this time. And I have such deep reverence for words and for writers. So I wrote this piece that I think I will read to you. And it's part of a series that I had on Medium when I wrote on a platform called Medium. And it was 100 Days of Gladness. And day 35 was Gladness for Words and the Life Rafts Made by Writers. So I'll just share this with you. There are too many to name the writers who have saved my life, but they're out there and they have no idea. Sometimes even I have no idea, no clue how close I was to drowning until I read Barbara Kingsolver's passage in the Poisonwood Bible, where one of the daughters laments to her mother that she has no life of her own. And the mother says to the reader, one has only a life of one's own. And in that moment, a large lost part of myself was redeemed. Other times, when I felt a grief too big for language, when my dog died, I came across the last few pages of Richard Adams' Watership Down. Boy, if you haven't read it, read it. Those words drew back the curtain on what it might actually be like for a rabbit to pass into the next realm. That view felt real. It felt plausible, beautiful, beyond the grasses and winds and warrens of this world. In that moment, I felt peaceful, comforted. Gandhi's autobiography expanded my spiritual life, pressed my feet into the real world, and made my place in it urgent. Byron Katie's Loving What Is freed me from an annoying, sometimes crippling community of crazy-making thoughts and beliefs. J.K. Rowling taught me how to access platform 9 3/4. She inspired me with the idea of a Patronus and broke me open when I realized how Harry saved himself and how I might be able to save myself. The poetry, oh my God, the poetry of Padre Otuma, Naomi Shihab Nye, William Stafford, Natalie Diaz, Andrea Gibson, William Shakespeare, Megan Falley, and all their sisters and brothers. It opens the world to me like a present, an oyster a treasure chest. The stone rolled away at the sepulchre. Julia Cameron pointed me back into my own words with her book, The Artist's Way, encouraging me to put them down one after the other for 3 pages every morning until I understood my purpose in this world. And then, of course, Adrienne Rich and the poem that has gotten me through all my major transitions in life. Here it is. I'm going to read it to you. It's a short one. Either you will, it's called Prospective Immigrants, Please Note. Either you will go through this door or you will not go through. If you go through, there is always the risk of remembering your name. Things look at you doubly, and you must look back and let them happen. If you do not go through, it is possible to live worthily, to maintain your attitudes, to hold your position, to die bravely. But much will blind you, much will evade you. At what cost? Who knows? The door itself makes no promises. It is only a door. That's Adrienne Rich. Words, life rafts, kites, home fires, mountains, rivers, highways, little tiny paths through the forest. Words are roller coasters, Ferris wheels, puzzles. Words can be salves, bandages, medicine, blessings. A prayer of gladness to all writers, past, present, and future. All writers, seen and unseen, published and unpublished, for using your words to make my life worth living. That's it.
0: Not quite. Almost it, but not quite, Tina Lear. For one thing, I don't imagine the answer to this question is yes, but it should be yes, and that is, have you ever been invited to deliver a TED Talk?
1: No, but I, what would I talk about?
0: What you just talked about, I suppose, and I nominate you. That is the prize that you get. I also want to talk about Poisonwood Bible and Barbara Kingsolver, because I have not a quotation because I can't remember the exact words, but I have a memory, and it's a very resonant memory for me, and I'm going to try to make the scene, build the scene, and maybe it'll sound familiar or not. One of the daughters married an African man, and he was having difficulty adjusting himself to a Western style of living. And one of the things that he found most difficult was an indoor toilet, because animals don't poop in the house. And why, if animals don't, our dogs, our cats, why do we, of all the things to do in the house, to defecate in our homes? And that's important to me because I found years ago, having lived with an outhouse for a long while, having built a house at the request of the female members of my family with an indoor toilet, that I, in fact, like the African man whose name I wish I could remember, prefer outdoors.
1: Beautifully put.
0: So we can do a TED Talk together. You can talk about words, and I can talk about toilets.
1: It's a deal. Thank you, Tina Lear.
0: It's been wonderful. As always, I will see you again and hear you again on September 27th.
1: Yes, you will.
0: Thank you.
1: Okay. Thank you.
0: And have a good night.
1: Yes.
0: Top of the hour it is. 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
3: 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Why do gardens need it? 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Julia and Barbara will quiz the team. 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
0: And you can be barefoot. You can wear your gumshoes. You can wear whatever you like. You can have your Carhartts, or you can just wear old, worn-out clothes when you come to the garden, and you'll be just fine. Indeed, KPTZ has a new website, and thank heavens KPTZ is 15 years old, and I don't know that the website ever changed in those 15 years until a couple of days ago. 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I checked it out, and because it was new, I kind of got lost and found it lost. But I did find, for example, a description of the current community tides, which is circulating somewhere there, easy to find, actually, at the kptz.org homepage. Every month, KPTZ's Chris Bricker joins co-hosts Port Commissioner Pam Petronic and Port of Port Townsend's director, Aaron Berg, as they roam the boatyard and explore stories of shipwrights and crews and vessels alike. Today on this week's show, last week's actually, which you're going to hear on the website, they're visiting the sailing yacht Pacifica and speak with shipwright and tall ship captain Robert Darcy and young shipwrights. And there's so many young shipwrights in the Boat Haven these days. Chris Velikes and the owner of Pacifica, Doug Jones. So you'll learn about boats. That boat, by the way, was apparently built in 1946. And when you look at the website, forgive the misspelling of the word yawl. Somebody just didn't know any better. Also, check out the schedule when you go to the website for today, tomorrow, or the next day, any day of the week. It's pretty helpful to find your way around. If you like surprises, find a show you've never heard before and give it a listen. Also, and still prominently placed at the top of the webpage, the homepage, is the button that says Donate Now. 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Yes, this is the kind of radio station that Nan Cawley and Janet Peterson and Marie as well, Marie Eaton, the next guests with me on Cats and Our Laps, and they are Motherlode, the kind of radio station that their music will be heard on, like KPTZ and KBCS and KSER, these unusual kinds of stations that ask you to donate to support them. 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Lastly, last matter of business, you can write to whomever is on the air. I'm on the air right now. I'm Phil at dj@kptz.org. And you can write to me. I'm still Phil, no matter how you address me, day or night, morning or evening or one day of the week or another, CATS, C-A-T-S at kptz.org. And people ask me, why Cats and Our Laps? Well, the image is that of people relaxing at home with their cats in their lap or cat, or honestly, something else in their lap. We really don't have any standards that we enforce here. But the idea is to relax at home and listen to your radio. That's cats. I happen to have a cat, and cat does occupy a lap rather often, and he's a big cat, so it's an important burden to bear if we want to get up. Yes, Cats and Our Laps, and that's what you're listening to. And next is Motherlode. I'm going to switch microphones so that I can have face-to-face, my goodness, if the microphone doesn't fall off the boom, I guess I can, contact with Marie Eaton. Marie is with me in the studio. Marie is one of three surviving members of Motherlode. Hello, Marie.
4: Hello, Phil. Happy to be here.
0: You know, nice. You and I have been in the same room together, but it was 40 years ago.
4: 40 years ago.
0: And I bet you don't remember me, do you?
4: not really.
0: And on Zoom, the other two surviving members of Motherlode, Nan Cawley. Hello, Nan. Oh, you're muted. Actually, Nan and Janet, you can now unmute yourselves. So again,
5: okay, I'll say hi again, Phil. Nice to see you and meet you.
0: And that is Janet and Nan. Hello again.
5: Hello.
0: There she is. So there was one other member, and I thought to start out by acknowledging her. She yes. passed away in 2024.
4: Kathleen Fallon.
0: Yeah, tell us about her.
4: Well, Kathleen was a brilliant songwriter and a dear friend. So Motherlode met in 1980 at a camp that Janet is currently coordinating, the Puget Sound Guitar Workshop. And Janet and I, who had been friends for years, were sitting on the ground playing some music together. And Nan and Kathleen, who had been singing together in the past, walked up behind us and started harmonizing. And it was like falling in love. We spent that whole week of the camp together harmonizing in every place we had a chance to harmonize. And Kathleen was an integral member of the group. So Nan or Janet, do you want to say something about her too?
6: I would say that frankly, we were, the four of us were kind of obnoxious because we were so in love with each other and singing harmonies together, and having the four of us was just an absolutely magical thing. Kathleen was such an integral part of the four of us. It's quite a ripping away since she's been gone.
5: Mm-hmm. Yeah, I would say she was the heart of Motherlode.
4: Yeah.
5: I mean, we all love each other and we all consider each other sisters. None of us had sisters, we just had brothers. But Kath was just the heart of so much for so many in the community here in Portland, in the community at camps, and certainly in our hearts. She was just spectacular.
0: Mm-hmm. And I came to know Motherlode, could have been the early 80s, could have been the late 70s, when I produced live radio broadcast from Folklife.
4: From Folklife,
0: Crab
4: of course,
0: Radio.
4: Yeah.
0: And I believe Motherlode is on one of the albums that I produced as well, and the song is Song of the Seasons.
5: Interesting you mentioned that one, because that was Kath's, one of her favorite songs that I ever wrote. She loved that song. My voice, it was high, and my voice isn't so high anymore, and she'd say, sing that one. I can't. I just can't.
0: We have songs suggested by all three of you and by me, and none of you suggested Mother, I mean,
4: Song
0: sorry,
4: of the Seasons.
0: But I did, and I will.
4: You.
0: So we'll get to that.
4: Right.
0: But, so I want to read a bit.
4: I just want to say thank you for bringing her in the room.
0: Uh-huh.
4: It's important to all three of us. And she's always present with us when we're together. And I'm just really grateful that you were willing to just start off with that. I really appreciate that, Phil.
0: Well, thank you. Yeah. So who's Motherlode? I have something written, I suppose. These are your words. I don't think I wrote them, but I might have edited them a little bit, but from the Motherlode website, so this is where it comes from. I don't know how recently it was updated. Websites often are not much updated, but it says to me, the four women of Motherlode met in 1980 at the Guitar Workshop, as you just heard, and have been making music ever since. They perform original songs based on the life experiences, their life experiences, of relationships, motherhood, political activism, hope, loss, change, and more. Shuffling my paperwork here. Throughout the over 30 years of performing, they have acquired loyal fans from Vancouver to the Bay Area and beyond, who appreciate their heartfelt lyrics and their commitment to each other and their audiences. Their band is a family. That's
4: so you could tell it's not been updated in a while, because it's 46 years now that we've been singing together.
0: And I'm sure when you get together, you sing.
4: Oh, yes.
6: Oh, yes.
0: But are you still performing as a trio?
4: We are running music camps for women. So we run a camp in the spring and in the fall. On the spring, it's down in the Oregon area, and in the fall, it's over on the Kitsap Peninsula. And so we definitely sing there, and we don't feel like they're performances. They're a chance for us to share our music with each other. Janet or Nan?
5: Community. Yeah, we really have established wonderful communities in both places. And newcomers come, but people who've come for years and years keep showing up and keep singing a lot of the same songs and bringing in the new ones. I would add, the list you read of our genres of songs, Kath wrote the funny songs. Mm-hmm. She was hilarious, and she wrote the ones that cracked us all up and had us in stitches, trying to keep it together enough to finish the songs, but she was our main humorist.
0: So in the 40 or some years before, I'll finish the thought, and then Janet has something to say as well. In the 40 or so years, I have not forgotten about Motherlode, although it's been a long time since I've heard you. But I want to thank Karen Berge, whom I think is a friend of mine who reminded me of Motherlode. Mm. I would not forget you because I actually do know the song, Song of the Seasons, and it's in my head fairly often. And so Karen is probably listening, and thank you, Karen. And Janet, what did you want to say?
6: I wanted to say that although we don't what we would call perform so much anymore, that we are so committed to having other people singing along with us, that a lot of our, if you would call it performances, or when we're at these music camps that we're at, that a big part of that is to get other people singing along with us and sharing their songs and sharing our songs with them as well. Because I think that's a big part of who Motherlode is making sure that people are in a community and singing and sharing their voice.
0: Yeah. So here's a question, then I'm going to ask for a song. The question is, have you ever, any of you, the three of you, found yourself walking through a campground where there are campfires and people singing around a campfire, the campfire, ever hear one of your songs?
4: Oh, yeah.
0: Yeah? Tell me about this, yeah. Marie.
4: Well, for me, it was actually going to an open mic at a coffee shop, and someone got up to sing a song and said, you know, I really don't know who wrote this song, but I really love it. And she started playing the song, and it was one of mine. So I had to go up afterwards and say, actually, I wrote that song. It was a delight, actually.
0: That is thrilling, actually.
4: Yeah, it was thrilling. Yeah. Before you play the song, I just do want to say that we are performing in October in Portland. There's a Carrie Newcomer concert, and we're doing the opening set for that Carrie Newcomer concert.
0: Okay, so we've 15 minutes have gone by, and we've not played a song.
4: Oh, let's do it.
6: Do it.
5: How dare we?
0: But the question is, which one? I have in my CD players, I have Coming Home, mm-hmm. and I have Precious Stone.
4: Do Precious Stone. That's a really important one for that Kath wrote.
0: The title track, then?
4: Yes.
0: All right. I don't have my glasses on, and I can see that the print is very small.
4: I can help you out.
0: Number three it is. Number three. Okay. So one of you, all three of you, please. Just one of you, tell me about the song.
4: Janet, go.
6: The song was written by Kathleen. And it was when she learned of

0: It's like all of the songs are really so lovely and so well crafted. That was Kathleen's song, I believe.
1: Yes, Kathleen wrote that one.
2: Yeah, and that was Linda Waterfall was our producer on that album, and she's playing the piano on that song, and she's

0: She stood the mic in the middle, had the four of us around the mic, looking right at each other, singing those beautiful words.
1: And I was working with the music that you sent me. This, well, actually, not just today, but today. And today I did discover Linda Waterfall's name on that album. And Linda was a friend. She was a friend into the last years of her life. So tickled to see Linda's name there.
2: Yeah, she was an amazing producer. She had a
3: yeah.
2: fantastic ear.
0: Yeah.
3: She was a great producer.
0: And a joy.
1: So I don't know what we could do about this. Nan's level is much higher than Janet's. So perhaps if Nan were to lower her level on her end,
0: Okay.
1: then I wouldn't have to reach
0: How's that?
1: abruptly. Okay, Janet, say something.
3: Hello, can you hear me now?
1: I
3: How's
1: can,
3: that?
1: yeah, a little bit more of you would be a lot, would be wonderful.
3: Oh, let me see if I can even
1: Or
3: find
1: maybe
3: those
1: just move in closer.
3: levels. Maybe I'll just move in closer.
2: Well,
3: How
2: that's
3: about that?
2: better.
1: Yeah, that is
3: That's
1: better.
3: better? Okay,
1: Yeah.
3: cool.
1: So I was a fan of Mother Lode way back when. I lived, the last contact I had with folk life was in the mid-80s. I had long before that moved to Chimicum. So I was not part of anything going on in Seattle any longer, but did maintain an affection for Mother Lode. And it really was rekindled as I went through all this music. You sent me like six or seven or eight CDs,
2: I
1: and I've
2: did.
1: been having quite a good time with them.
2: Good.
1: Yeah, so we have another song off the same album. This is a Marie selection again.
2: It's actually on the different album.
1: Oh,
2: It's
1: that is indeed,
2: it's on the Coming Home album. So this song is called So I'll Remember, and for a while I was teaching songwriting at Fairhaven College, and had the luxury of teaching students for a whole quarter to teach songwriting. And one of the assignments I would give them is an eavesdropping assignment. So for a whole week, they had to listen for that beautiful line that someone says while they're sitting next to them in the coffee shop or on a bus. And the students, when they came in at the end of that assignment week, the things they wanted to keep, they kept in their own notebooks, but if they were willing to share them, they put them on the blackboard. And one of my students, Sarah, wrote up on the blackboard, "I look for birds with broken wings." And I said, "That's my line." So that's how this song got started.
1: Does she know you made a song
2: Oh,
1: from?
2: absolutely.
1: That's good.

0: And one thing that I had not expected, I guess, to be true, when I asked Marie, who are your accompanists? Who did you hire? And the instrumental work is all your own.
1: Mostly, yes.
0: Oh, mostly anyway. Mm-hmm. And what I remember, well, actually, a couple of things I can say. Probably the mid-70s on Crab Radio, which I did a lot on Crab Radio then, I decided I would have, it was a three-hour show called The Folk Show, very imaginative, and I was going to have a show of all women playing all women's music. And I thought, wow, that's a novelty, and I will do that. And I did it, and it came off okay. But after it was over, I thought, well, that's kind of corny in a way. There's got to be better ways of organizing people and time. But I had a hard time finding women to perform, maybe four or five. And it was I had to ask around. And this morning, I was looking at who's on today's show. I should pay attention to this, I guess, but I don't. And it's an all-women show, which happened entirely by accident. And the point is, I think things have changed.
1: Things have changed, yeah. Uh-huh. So when we first started the Women's Music Camp, Janet, why don't you tell that story, how we got that started?
2: Well, it was in 1983 that I realized that I felt that we as women needed to get together and share our stories and share the things that we knew, and not necessarily as experts, but just to share it. We didn't have quilting bees anymore, and most women didn't go off to bars after work kind of thing to hang out with each other. So I thought, let's get together as women, only as women, not distinguishing ourselves as this kind of woman or that kind of woman, but just as women, and share, as I said, share what we knew about music and singing songs. And in the past, certainly women used to be the holders of history, and women used to make up lullabies, and they used to just make up songs. So it was started in 1983, and it's been going ever since.
1: Yep. And that, I think the other piece of it that I recall was thinking about, it was a time when there were lots of the big women's music festivals, where there are five women on the stage singing, and there are 4,000 in the audience listening, and we thought it ought to be the other way around. There ought to be 4,000 women singing, and that's sort of been the mission of Motherlode, I would say.
0: So, Nan, have you any comment here?
3: Well, I'm remembering we started at Brighton Bush. That very first camp was at Brighton Bush, in the woods outside of Salem, Oregon. And how many were there? Eight of us.
2: I think there were a total of 10 people there, and most of them were what we call facilitators. And I think next year there was like 80 or something, or 60.
3: Yeah, it grew. Yeah. And the first year it included Maria's daughter, Malaika, on the cello.
1: Mm-hmm. It was good, yeah.
3: And Sandy Bradley, you probably know her from Folk Life and Seattle Music. She was there. She was fabulous.
0: Sandy Bradley's potluck.
1: Yes, exactly.
0: And my daughter was born with Sandy Bradley's potluck in the background.
1: That's fantastic. Yeah. So I would say if any of your listeners are interested in that camp, they go to motherlodemusic.com. There's information there about the Northwest Women's Music Celebration.
0: So there is a lot more going on that you guys are involved with. Mm-hmm. I wasn't aware of that and wouldn't have been. I did see some of it on your website. I have this music to play, and I don't want to interrupt the conversation, but we do want to hear the fine music of Motherlode. And I have in the CD player Circle on the Sand, and somebody suggested number 10, I think.
1: Fell from Grace, I believe.
0: That's the one.
1: Janet.
3: Mm-hmm. Oh, good.
1: Say a little about it.
2: Well, that's a song that I heard, and with Lisa Ashman singing it, and I said, I want that song. So I learned it, and we sang it. Great song.
3: Janet has this knack for finding these beautiful songs and really making them her own. Just singing them beautifully.

0: And this is the music of Motherlode. I have three Motherlodes with me. I have Janet Peterson, Nan Colley, and Marie Eaton. And I should have asked for this before, but I didn't think. I would like whomever is asking for the song, we're trying to do it that way, to tell us who's the lead vocalist, if there is one. Typically there is. And on instruments, who's playing what. And so if you could. And we also know what the next track is, because if Nan was looking at her screen, at her text message that I sent to her, she knows what it is. Why don't you tell us about We Won't Forget?
1: Yeah, We Won't Forget was a song that I wrote in the beginning of the AIDS crisis that was just sweeping the country. And it was just, you know, it was an epidemic. I mean, there was a picture of the Gay Men's Choir in Portland before AIDS, and our friend David York had started that choir. And, you know, all those beaming faces are there. And then there were X's on three quarters of them, you know, by the end of the 80s. It was just tragic what was happening to the gay men's community, in particular other communities as well, but particularly how devastating it was for the men.
0: Nan, was there a decade or set of decades where Motherlode was most active, most evident in the community?
1: Well, I would say the 80s and 90s. Uh-huh. What do you think, Alice? Do you agree?
2: I think we were performing about once a month. You know, we all had full-time jobs, and so we would race to wherever the gig was, rehearse madly, and then get on the stage and make a lot of mistakes, but have a lot of fun.
1: Cross our fingers.
2: Yeah.
3: I think, Marie, it was more than once a month.
2: Oh, yeah, it probably was more than once.
3: I think it was at least twice a month, or two different weeks a month, and then at least once or twice a year we'd go for about a week and perform.
2: Do a little tour of California.
1: We did California.
0: So you not only had jobs, at least some of you had children.
2: Yes.
3: Exactly.
2: Exactly.
0: That can take time as well.
2: They do take time.
3: And the kids came with us sometimes too.
1: Yeah. Yes. And Everett even played bass on a song that I wrote with him.
2: Yeah. My son.
1: He came to a visit. So sometimes they were on stage with us, which was wonderful. But back to the song, in Nicaragua, I don't know if they still do this or not, but when a person had died, they would have a ceremony, and someone from the stage would call out the person's name, and the crowd would answer, presente, presente. So that's the end of this song. We say the names of some of the people that we knew who had passed away, and we added a couple of friends of our own.
0: And who's singing lead, and who's playing which instruments?
1: Well, let's see if I can remember that. I'm playing lead and guitar.
2: She's singing lead.
1: And singing lead, yeah. And Janet, are you playing bass on it?
3: I play bass. Oh, wait a minute. Is that the one I also play cello?
2: We'll find out.
1: And we had somebody doing drums. I don't remember who that was, but somebody did a drum thing on that, if I remember right.
0: Okay, well, this
1: Marie,
0: is...
1: do you remember?
2: No, I don't remember.
1: This was a while ago.
0: This is We Won't Forget, and we'll play it now before we do.
1: Before we forget.

0: And tonight on Cats and Our Laps, we have the music of Motherlode and the three surviving members of Motherlode, Janet Peterson, excuse me, Nan Cawley, and Marie Eaton. And Nan, I'm coming to realize that, well, I knew that I had a favorite voice. Excuse me, clear my throat there. Favorite voice among the four of you. And it was yours. Probably still is yours, but yeah, it was. Was that a common...
1: Oh, she's the blonde, you know. Everybody loves the blonde.
0: I would not be the reason, actually.
1: No, I know. She has a beautiful voice.
0: I can't hear blonde, yes. And I don't mean to suggest I'm in any way playing favorites, but I just really like that voice.
2: Oh, thank you, Phil.
0: You're welcome.
2: Okay. And that song, when we get to the name of Keaston Lowry, the first name, and I haven't heard it for a while, and just went, yeah. Oh, and those first few names were all beloved. In Portland, so kind of got me.
0: We're next going to play the song that Marie tells me is the signature song, the most requested song. And mind you, I thought it was going to be the song that I like the best, but nope, it's something else. What is it?
1: So it's Everything Possible. And Janet, why don't you explain about this song?
3: Everything Possible was written by Fred Small when he came to my house to do a house concert one time. I told him I was trying to write this song that I could sing to my son so that he knew that he didn't have to have a white picket fence when he grew up and, you know, just to be married to one person, that there were many, many possibilities in life for him. And so he wrote this song, and Betsy Rose told me about a year later or something, she said, oh, have you seen the song that Fred wrote for you and your son? And I said, no. And he sent it to me, and so I learned it. So in this song, I'm singing the lead, and I play the guitar part. Nan, what do you play? I forget.
2: I play bass.
3: Bass? And Marie?
1: I'm just singing.
3: Singing,
1: and flute.
3: And
1: I played the flute
3: singing.
1: On it.
3: Oh, yeah, flute. That's right. And Kath is singing, so... This is the most requested of our songs.
1: And we sing it as an encore at every concert.
3: Yes, and now there was a men's chorus that has recorded it. So it's been recorded quite a bit for quite a few people.

0: Well, I certainly have heard that song before. Mm-hmm. I didn't remember Fred Small. I used to know Fred Small back in my crab days.
1: Yeah.
0: Is he still living?
1: Yes, he is.
0: In Bellingham?
1: No, he lives on the East Coast. Janet, do you know where he lives?
2: No, he lives in Massachusetts. Right now I forget the name of the town he lives in. It's a small town. And he has actually changed the words to that song a little bit, because there was a woman in England who wanted to make a book out of it, but only if he changed some of the words. So you can buy a children's book called Everything Possible.
1: But it won't be right.
2: It'll certainly be different.
1: Yeah.
2: It's okay. I had a long conversation with him, and I said, Fred, it's your song. You can do what you want. Yeah. But
1: I will say that there's been innumerable concerts where we've sung that song, and someone will come up afterwards and they'll say, my mom used to sing me that song when I was going to bed.
3: Kath and I were walking at the farmer's market in Oregon City, and there were all these food booths and everything. We're just walking, and this woman came up and was smiling at us, and there's a young, like a teenage girl with her. That woman had been to our concerts, and she had sung that song to her daughter, and the daughter knew the song.
1: Yeah,
3: it was really
1: pretty
3: sweet.
1: Fun. Yeah,
2: and
1: yeah.
2: there was one woman who came up to me at one of our gatherings, I believe, and she said that she was planning to move to Ireland, I think it was, and she wanted her son, her teenage son, to come with her, and he said, no, I can't leave. I want to stay here. And he played that song for his mom.
0: So I need to explain to you all what's happening for the next hour and 10 minutes of Cats and Our Laps. We're going to have a couple more songs by Motherlode. Then I have another guest coming, Brittany Jean. She's a much younger person than all of us persons here, a singer and a songwriter, and she's performing locally fairly soon. And I like to have on Cats and Our Laps the performing artists for especially this one venue, which is called Concerts in the Barn. And if you folks, did you ever perform?
1: Yes.
0: You did?
1: I have, yeah.
0: Oh, that's wonderful. Yeah. Mm-hmm. Well, Brittany Jean, and actually she has signed on to Zoom, but I don't see her face. I had suggested that perhaps she could meet you folks. Mm-hmm. And I'm going to have her with me for about 9 to 9:30. And you're all welcome to stick around, because I have another half hour of Cats and Our Laps after that. And we can do readings by Marie. We can do more Motherlode. I'm happy with either. And there is Brittany Jean waving at us all. Good evening, Brittany Jean. And you're muted. Why don't I unmute you, and you can say hello to everyone. If you can say hello to everyone. There you go.
4: I'm so technologically challenged. It's crazy. Good to see you all.
3: Nice to meet you.
1: Nice to meet you, Brittany.
0: And I am not going I'm not going to ask Janet or Nan or Marie how old they are. I will tell you I'm nearly 80, but I would say all that so that I can ask Brittany how old she is.
4: Oh, well, I get that question a lot, and I've been working on my Mary Poppins response when they ask Mary Poppins how old she is, and she just responds with, so it's going to be a mystery. I'm sorry.
0: Well, the point is that we're dealing with actually two generations, and I think two generations with a generation in between, from what I can see. So, Brittany, I'm going to welcome you on the air in about 10 minutes. So stick around. I'm going to mute you, please, so that I don't hear you sneeze if you happen to sneeze. And we'll go back to Motherlode music. And Marie has decided to humor me along.
1: I'm humoring Phil. He gets to play his favorite Motherlode song.
2: Oh, all right.
1: Which was written by Nan Cawley.
2: Oh. All right.
0: Any more to say about it than that?
1: Song of the Seasons. What do you want to say, Nan?
3: I always have loved the fall. I just am nuts in the fall. And I've even felt the first bit of a wind changing already. And I've seen a couple of maple leaves on the ground. So, and when I learned major 7 chords, that was it. Okay, I got to write some fall songs.
0: No wonder I can't make it sound like it should sound. I'm ashamed of myself.

0: My guitar, and I did learn that song, and I'm a little bit ashamed to say I've never played one of those funny kind of chords that Nan was talking about. So I'm going to continue in my way because it's all my fingers know. They know even less now than they ever did. That's a beautiful song, Nan Colley. Oops.
1: Kath sings harmony on that song. And like you said, she always loved that song. But then as I got older, I couldn't hardly sing it. And Janet and I had the blessing to be with our Kath in the last couple of days of her life. And we were singing. She asked for that song. And I'm going, Janet. And she was talking to somebody. I said, what are we going to do? I can't sing it. So Janet rewrote the whole thing and lowered it down and played it in a key I could sing it in. And then we sang it to our Kath.
0: So the same thing happens to women's voices than to men's voices.
1: Oh, yes.
0: I certainly have had definitely. To in my fiddling around with singing in my home, nowhere beyond my home, but lower the keys. Uh-huh. Yeah. Well, yeah. As I explained, we're going to, in a moment here, turn to Brittany Jean, but we have one more Motherlode song.
2: So I asked them to play Morning again. We began with Kath, and we're ending. This is a song that Kathleen wrote, and it's one of my very favorites on this album, Coming Home.

0: So for the last hour, we have been listening to the music of Motherlode from way back when, and maybe not quite so far back when. Janet Peterson, Nan Colley, and Marie Eaton, and one woman whose voice we hear only on the music, Kathleen, her last name again, Fallon, yes. So what we're going to do here is we're going to turn in a moment to Brittany Jean. And she hasn't told us how old she is, but we're all knowing that she's a younger person, starting in the very same kind of work that Motherlode worked for many, many decades, continues to do, in fact. And Brittany will be with us for about half an hour, and then we're going to get to some more Motherlode. And then we're going to go to Hearts of Space, because Cats and Our Laps will be over, and I'll be on my way home. About this radio station, it is KPTZ. We are listener-supported. We are KPTZ Port Townsend, in fact. 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It's utterly important. Without your donations, there would be no KPTZ. And golly, we'd have no Motherlode on the air tonight. We'd have no Brittany Jean on the air tonight. You'd have no Phil Andrus on the air tonight, and I'd even miss that quite a lot myself. I tell you what, I'm going to read you one public service announcement, and then we're going to go to Brittany Jean. Painting in the park. Have you always wanted to paint outdoors but thought, I'll never be a Monet? Well, come dip your brush with John and his merry band of monochrome painters as they spruce up the Fort Worden fence along W Street. You can meet John every Tuesday and Thursday at 10 a.m. at the Commons for a couple of hours of painting. A Discover Pass is required for parking, so maybe ride your bicycle and your painting clothes. For more information, Friends of Fort Worden, find their website. Now, we have heard the voice of Brittany Jean and heard her be coy with me. I'm not going to ask her anything about ages. I'm going to say hello again to Brittany Jean.
1: Hello.
0: It's a delight. A person just came in the building, which is very unusual on a Sunday night. Hi there, whoever you are. Somebody I don't even know. I hope it's somebody who belongs. I didn't see a sleeping bag or a tent, so I guess it's somebody who belongs here. Brittany Jean is the next artist at Concerts in the Woods, and that's going to come up this coming weekend, Saturday, August 22nd. 3 to 5 p.m. at the Laurel B. Johnson Community Center. I like to make special note of as many of the Concert in the Woods artists as I can. And as I listen to the folks that Joe McCrinstry invites to play in Concerts in the Woods, some especially catch my ear and my eye, and happen to be that Brittany Jean did just that. She is a singer and a songwriter. And she lives currently where?
1: I live in a very small town. Do you know where Brewster is?
0: I do.
1: Yeah, I live in Brewster, so on the north central side of the state.
0: And how did you find yourself living in a place like, by the way, I know Brewster because I have a cabin east of there, north and east of there.
1: Well, I do get asked a lot, how did you end up there? Because I grew up in West Chicago, Illinois, and moved out to Washington back in 2013. And I love it here. I'm still not totally used to, I mean, I've lived here a while, but I'm not totally used to walking outside and seeing mountains in every direction. And I hope I never get used to that, because it's a wonderful difference. And the rivers and the lakes, and I like the small town life.
0: And how has the smoke been for you? It's pretty smoky in Eastern Washington these days.
1: It sure is. It's smoky. Every now and then we get a little glimpse of blue skies, and it's like, oh, please bring the blue skies. But it's still smoky, and it's kind of rough. Makes summer a sad time, kind of a bummer in a lot of ways.
0: So how did music come into your life?
1: Music came into my life. So my mom is a wonderful pianist, and she played for our church every Sunday when I was growing up. And so I listened to her practice and play. And so that was the first love for me, was piano. And she was one of my first teachers. And from there, I got interested in singing, and then high school and writing and musical theater. And it's one of those always loves for me. I've always enjoyed it. And over the course of my life, it changed from piano performance to what I do now, which is writing and performing my own stuff. But it's an always for me.
0: Did you study music in college?
1: I did. I studied music composition and even did a little bit of opera, and I was part of the chorale, and I loved it.
0: So I have Colors and Covers. I have that album in one of my CD players, and I would like you to, as I put my glasses on so I can see which track is which, I would like you to select the one we play first.
1: Ooh, select the first one.
0: Would you?
1: How about Golden Hour? I don't know which track it is because I don't have it in front of
0: I'm
1: me,
0: looking for it, and
1: but
0: I believe it to
1: I put a
0: be.
1: lot of work into what song goes where in the album, and then I can't remember where I put it on the album.
0: Well, it's number 14, if that matters to you. But let's listen to that. Tell me the reason for the title.
1: The reason for the title, it's so this song is for that someone or those someones who, as soon as they walk into a room, everything is a million times brighter. And I think these golden hour people don't always know the effect they have. So I believe we have to tell them the effect they have. And there's a whole story behind the writing of the song, but I don't know how much you want me to get into that.
0: A 1 minute explanation and then we'll play
1: A
0: it.
1: 1 minute explanation? Okay.
0: And I'll put the
1: So a few
0: timer on
1: years
0: now.
1: ago, oh, okay. Well, let's see how far I can get. A few years ago, I was in Northern California and I went on a really long hike to see Alamir Falls, which is kind of a unique spot because during high tide, this water falls directly into the ocean. So it's kind of a cool place. And the whole hike, I had it in my mind because we had talked to a park ranger before we set out on this 14-mile hike. And the park ranger told us that because of the time of year, there might not be any water at the waterfall. So this whole long, strenuous hike, I was thinking there's going to be no water. And finally, we could see the waterfall in the distance, and there was water, and it was beautiful, which was great. But it was also a huge relief to me because I had already written it into this song. And I know it's a little backwards. Usually you want to go to the place and then write about it. But I think it worked for this one.

0: It's the voice of Brittany Jean. She will be at Concerts in the Woods. I often trip over and want to say Concerts in the Barn, because that, in fact, is another set of concerts. It's on the way to Concerts in the Woods. She will be Concerts in the Woods next Saturday at 3 o'clock to 5 o'clock. She's, as you can tell, a singer and songwriter with a fabulous voice. And about that voice, Brittany Jean, by the way, I will not hear your... There you go. You were born with a gift, but you've done a lot to develop it. How did you go about that?
1: Well, that's a great question, because it's like everything else where it's not a, well, one day, all of a sudden, it's, you know, a lifetime of something of voice lessons and being in theater. And in high school, an amazing opportunity that I had was our orchestra and band teacher, he started a songwriting class, and I got to be a part of a songwriting class with like six other kids, and fell in love with that more than anything else I had tried or done. And just a bunch of pieces coming together over the course of continuing to pursue, right? Where you're, it's not just one thing that you're pursuing. It's all of these things that happen to line up, and you want to work on all of them. And so thank you, first of all, for that was very nice of you to say. But yeah, just something I've loved my whole life.
0: And continue with, and you're going to be singing on the Tawandos Peninsula next Saturday. I have in one of the, in the other CD player, I have your album Leaving Home. Leaving Home, actually. And I don't know whether you have it memorized, which track is which, but I would like you to pick one. Just a title is good enough, and I will be able to find it from that.
1: Is the County Fair on that album?
0: You know, I really like that song, and yes, it is.
1: It is? Oh, how about that?

0: them.
1: Well, perhaps you can add a verse with a rabbit and a bunny and so forth.
0: I really should.
1: Okay, well, let's listen to it now.
0: That's golden hour.
2: I can tell.
1: Yes, you know, in fact, what I did was...
0: You know, sometimes your songs do start to sound all the same. It's one of those writing things that you try to avoid.
1: That's not the reason. The reason is I confused the CD players because I actually had queued up a different song from that album. But I'm happy with your choice, and now we're going to play the correct album and the correct song. And, you know, with almost an hour of Motherload, I didn't make a mistake, but you're the lucky one, Brittany Jean. It was for you that I made the mistake.

0: Brittany Jean, I will tell you, one, that's a beautiful song. That two, I'm glad that we have the opportunity to share your voice and your music with three wonderful, well-experienced women who have done so much in music around the area. And they probably would never, well, they certainly would not have met you tonight had it not been for your coming to Cats in Our Laps. And it's one of those things that I don't design, I don't expect, it just seems to fall together. A delight to have you here. And I, now, well, if you were listening, you know that Maria allowed me to play my favorite Motherlode song. And I don't have a favorite Brittany Jean song yet because I don't know you well enough. But one song I very much like off your Colors and Covers album is about Mr. Green.
1: Aww.
0: Aww. Tell me about Mr. Green and the song, and we'll play that next.
1: Well, I love that that one caught your imagination. I love that. Dear Mr. Green was inspired by, not too far from where I live, right on Highway 97, is the sweetest little garden I have ever seen, ever. They have the Cascade Mountains in the backyard and the Columbia River in the front yard, and it's perfect all the time. I think during the fall, they must go through with a vacuum cleaner. It's that that beautiful and sweet. And they always have signs by their front gate, their driveway, saying, "We have apples, we have cherries, come on in, we have vegetables and flowers." And I have not yet stopped by, but I've decided that until I do, the gardener there, just because of his beautiful, sweet garden, his name must be Mr. Green. And this song is kind of my postcard to Mr. Green.

0: And Brittany Jean, we have one more song, time for one more song, and it's going to be, well, I have chosen Bluebird because I really love the bluebirds over in Eastern Washington where we have our cabin. The very first time I saw a bluebird, I'd never seen, obviously seen one before, and I looked at the bird and I looked at it and I said, holy smokes, that's got to be a bluebird. It was so blue. Tell me about the song. I'm going to thank you for being with me. I'm going to remind our listeners that two things. One is they can find Brittany Jean's music and buy Brittany Jean's music online. Your website is titled?
1: My website is bjeanmusic.com, B-J-E-A-N, music.com.
0: Easy to find. And your albums are very wonderfully and well-produced. Colors and Covers is extraordinary. It's a beautiful presentation graphically as well as musically. So thank you for that.
1: Thank you.
0: And we will mention one more time, you're going to be at the Laurel B. Johnson Community Center next Saturday. That is the 22nd of, she's flashing me the peace sign, but it actually it's 22nd of August. Anyone wants directions or information about how to find Laurel B., write to me at cats, C-A-T-S, at kptz.org. Brittany Jean, the next time you come this way, and in fact, the next time you think of coming this way, this is fine to have you on Zoom, like I've done with Motherlode, except for Marie, who's actually in the studio, but I want to have you play live in our studio. So please consider that, and we will make that happen. And we could, you could just make a special trip over here to get away from the smoke, or whatever. Tell me about the song Bluebird. We'll play it, and thank you very much for joining us on Cats in Our Laps.
1: Phil, thank you for inviting me. This has been so fun. And Motherlode, I'm a new fan. What I got to hear was beautiful. So this song, Bluebird, is a song that I wrote in 2020. And I often think that that's probably all the introduction that it needs. but I'll give you some more introduction. So back in that year that shall not be named, I read a story about a theater in New York City who they were closing their doors just like everyone else. And they really wanted to share with everyone the tradition of a ghost light, which I'd never heard of before. But it's a theater tradition that when a production comes to a close, they will leave a light on somewhere in the theater. Maybe it's a spotlight or a lamp on the stage. And they will leave it on until the next production begins. So this theater, they were using it as a promise that they were going to leave this light on until the next shows began and that there would be more shows and we would get to experience that experience again of all being in a theater and being in an audience. And when I read that story, I felt like I really wanted to make a ghost light promise of my own. So I wrote this song, Bluebird.
0: Brittany Jean, it has been a delight to meet you, and we will see each other again, and I hope before too awfully long.
1: Thank you.
0: And good night.
1: Good night.

0: Well, if you've fallen in love with the voice and the music of Brittany Jean, you can see her next Saturday, Laurel B. Johnson Community Center, Concerts in the Woods, 3 o'clock till 5 o'clock. That is the 22nd of August. And I had an idea, but we're going to talk this over with Brittany Jean at another time because we need to get her back to this neck of the woods. With that, we're back to Motherlode.
1: Yeah.
0: Marie, it's a goofy way to do a show, but it's fun, isn't it?
2: Yes, we're having a awesome. Good time. Yeah,
3: we're here. It was great. Wonderful to hear you, Brittany. Beautiful
1: yeah,
3: writing
1: it was
3: and
1: wonderful.
3: Lovely voice.
2: It was lovely.
3: The arrangements
2: yeah.
3: are gorgeous.
1: So great.
0: We have Thank a new you. Fan club.
2: Yep.
3: Yes,
2: yep, absolutely.
0: We're going to hear a couple more songs by Motherlode. Oh, but back and forth. I have the second poem by our Cats and Darlaps Poet Laureate. I need to play the second, and I will soon play the third. Her name is Deborah Kate Hammond, and she's the Cats and Darlaps Poet Laureate because I say so.
4: Miracle Fair by Wisława Szymborska. Commonplace miracle that so many commonplace miracles happen. An ordinary miracle in the dead of night, the barking of invisible dogs. One miracle out of many, a small airy cloud, yet it can block a large and heavy moon. Several miracles in one. An alder tree reflected in the water, and that it's backwards left to right, and that it grows there, crown down, and never reaches the bottom, even though the water is shallow. An everyday miracle. Winds weak to moderate, turning gusty in storms. First among equal miracles. Cows are cows. Second to none, just this orchard from just that seed. A miracle without a cape and top hat, scattering white doves. A miracle, for what else could you call it? Today the sun rose at 3:14 and will set at 8:01. A miracle, less surprising than it should be, even though the hand has fewer than 6 fingers, it still has more than 4. A miracle, just take a look around. The world is everywhere. An additional miracle, as everything is additional, the unthinkable is thinkable.
0: And we'll have one more poem very close to the 10 o'clock click of the 10 by our Cats and Darlaps Poet Laureate, Deborah Kate Hammond. And what do you think about this, Marie Eaton, having a Poet Laureate on a radio program?
2: I love it. I absolutely love it. Being a poet myself, I'm all for letting poets shine wherever they can.
0: And we're going to let you shine with some of your poetry after another couple of songs, a couple of Motherlode songs, which right. you have chosen and queued up almost for me.
2: Yes, I did. The first one is Fragments, and this song, actually that lovely poem about miracles leads right into this, because this is about the miracle of being led into a relationship in the way all the fragments can come together. All the-

0: So we're back to Martha Lode, back to Marie Eaton and Nan Colley and Janet Peterson. Nan and Janet are still with us on Zoom, and Marie is looking bright-eyed still here in our studio. She's going to read some poetry in a few moments, but we have one more Martha Lode song to play. Who was playing the dobro?
1: That was Kathleen. Yeah.
0: You know, as a woman I've never met, I really miss her.
1: We do too.
2: I have her two dobros here at the camp that I'm running, so she always comes with us to camp in some form or another.
0: So we have one more song, the last Martha Lode song tonight.
1: So I chose Heron in the Middle of the Road because it's a lively, happy song to go out on. This is another one of Nan's songs.
2: Oh, there's a heron in

0: Oh, my.
1: I love that song, Nan.
2: Sorry if we scared you there, Phil.
3: That's a good one.
0: So for the next bit, probably 10 minutes or so of Cast in Our Laps, we'll hear some poetry written by Marie Eaton and read by her, too. And then we'll close with a last poem by our poet laureate, Deb Hammond.
1: Terrific. Yeah. So I'd like to start with a poem called Cosmic Balance from Learning to Bend, which is my most recent volume of poems. So I tried to find poems tonight that actually had musical themes in them. So, Cosmic Balance. On one side, a pesky angel stacks all the tunes and melodies of a lifetime, then places the quiet of eternity on the other. When I die, I hope music tips the scales heavy, outweighing all that silence. And the next one I'd like to read is from Following the Line, and it's called Reincarnation. Reincarnation. I've never been sure about reincarnation, beginning life again in a new form. Yet I've always thought that if I were to enter the world again as an instrument, I would be a cello. Shaped from the body of a maple tree, sacrificed to music, yet alive again with resonance and vibration. Body curved and oiled, hips rounded to this waist, strings stretched across belly and breast. Who would not want to be held between thighs? Knees clasping tight, arms embracing, circling my body, plucking, strumming, stroking, until I burst into deep-throated song. Yeah, I love that one. Another one from Learning to Bend is called Da Capo, which is a musical term which means start again from the beginning. Da Capo. In this orchestra of body and limb, I thought I was the conductor, waking each day to a new score. Heart's drum beating, heart's drum setting a steady duple rhythm, adagio in rest, andante at morning, and a burst of allegro as I swerve to avoid a collision or at the sight of my love. Lungs, the wind section, of course, pulling oxygen to bubble an arpeggio through veins and arteries. It takes so many organs, each with its own pitch and motif, to weave this symphony together. Then each evening, a diminuendo, a long rest until morning, when it's da capo as the orchestra tunes up to begin again. And I have written a lot about grief in the last couple of years. I lost my brother, who was very dear to me, and of course, losing Kathleen, who was a sister of my heart. So this one is about grief. Grief. That wild animal cannot be tamed. She hides during the daylight when small distractions tug for your attention. To-do lists, appointments, sorting closets and drawers into keep or give away. But come evening, she circles on the hunt for tears and sorrow. She slinks into your bedroom to gnaw at your wounded heart. When you know she is coming, you open the door and invite her in. You welcome her and count yourself lucky to be her prey as she feasts on all the love that now has nowhere else to go. This one is called, also from Learning to Bend, is called Shimmer. Shimmer. Shuffle through your stacks of days. Find one that shimmers. Haul her out and set her on her feet to walk around a bit, wobbly at first, dressed in tattered remnants of recollection. As she begins to reminisce, walk together down memory's path. Stoop to turn over stones and reveal details you thought forgotten. The bitter taste of oranges in Valencia. A subway saxophone wail. blueberries eaten slowly one by one under a pale Munich morning sky. Sweat on your skin as you danced in the Nyeri desert under the Milky Way. And this one is from Be Here Now. It's called Runes. Not ruins, but runes, like the petroglyphs on walls, runes. This life is written in runes across my body, signs and symbols in skin and bone. Lying naked in the bath, each scar and imperfection flickers just below the water's surface. A silver-rivered map of stretch marks flows across my birthing belly, transected now by hysterectomy's hieroglyph, where hands lifted out the bowl of womanhood when hormonal signals went awry and too much blood spilled each month. Another ravine splits my left leg, where the surgeon's scalpel sliced to trade titanium for bone. Knobby bent knuckles nicked and scraped by kitchen blades. A palm puncture, the ER doc called avocado hand. Nerves still gossiping about this kitchen crucifixion long after that blade slid over the rounded pit and plunged deep into my flesh. Fingertips calloused from years of frets and strings. Flat oval spots, tan and dark brown, sprinkled across my breasts like lichens on stones. Memories in all shades of grief and joy laid down in sedimentary layers. I celebrate each wrinkle and scar. Postmarks to mark this journey traveled. Short one. This is called Speak of the World. Singers and poets in these dark times put the future in your mouth. Let it rest on your tongue, a word not yet spoken, warm, waiting, alive. When night tightens its grip and silence is taught like obedience, open your throats. Sing anyway, write anyway. Name mornings not arrived, justice still learning to walk, and love that refuses extinction. Do not borrow the language of despair, invent a grammar of courage, an underground dialect of forgiveness, so when words erect walls and divide, your voice will build the bridge over fear to sound a drumbeat in tomorrow's heart. In a code deciphered by love, speak of the world you hope to live in and conjugate we in every tense. For every honest song loosens the dark a little, and every brave poem teaches the future how to breathe.
0: Well, what a delight, Marie Eaton. Be prepared for my twisting your arm to get you to leave one or two of those books behind you, because I'm delighted and impressed. Marie Eaton, thank you for being with me tonight on Cats and Our Laps.
2: I was thrilled to be here in the studio alive. It's very fun.
0: Mm-hmm. And Janet Peterson, thank you too.
3: Thank you so much. It was great.
0: And Nan Colley down there in the bottom of my screen, but not in the bottom of my heart. Thank you as well.
2: Nice to be with you, Phil.
3: Thank you.
0: And we could well do this again, by the way, in a year or so.
3: That would be great.
0: There's, I think, 8 CDs to choose from, so lots of fine music. And you're good company. Speaking of good company, we have our Cats and Our Laps Poet Laureate, Ms. Deborah Kate Hammond, with one last and very short poem.
4: Getting Up Early by Ann Porter. Just as the night was fading into the dusk of morning, when the air was cool as water, when the town was quiet and I could hear the sea, I caught sight of the moon, no higher than the rooftops, our neighbor, the moon. An hour before the sunrise, she glowed with her own sunrise, gold in the gray of the morning, world without town or forest, without wars or sorrows. She paused between two trees, and it was as if in secret, not wanting to be seen, she chose to visit us so early in the morning.

0: I believe it was the night before last, when I listened to Bobby Nicholas not playing Mr. Sandman. That was a custom recording for Cats and Darlaps. No, she was at Finn River with her gypsy, that her jazz manouche friends playing, oh, probably 2 or 3 hours of wonderful jazz manouche. She plays violin and fiddle in so many different ways, Bobby Nicholas. Next week on Cats and Darlaps, our poet laureate, in fact, will be our reader, and Bill Mahwinney will be poet laureate pro tem. One of my very favorite traveling singer-songwriters, Ben Gage, who's been on Cats and Darlaps 2 or 3 times already, returns for yet another time on Cats and Darlaps. And Daniel Berry, composer and trumpeter, has composed a special piece for the Port Townsend Summer Band. We're going to talk about that, and I presume he will bring his trumpet and play some of the piece that he has composed. On the 30th of August, Autumn Sutton is our reader. Laura Love will be here in our studio. And Al Bergstein and I will be talking politics. And if we don't tear each other apart, well, we'll probably listen to some of the music he'll bring as well. Thank you all for the pleasure of your good company on this Sunday evening. Thanks to all of my guests. It's been a wonderful time. I'm Phil Andrus. Bye now.
1: Thank you, Phil.

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3: On the next Hearts of Space, another expansive installment of our long-running space guitar series, with music by Jeff Pierce, Clive Wright, Hammock, and introducing Peter Jack Rainbird. I'm Stephen Hill, a program called Space Guitars 12 on the next Hearts of Space.

The inventors of the electric guitar were originally motivated by the need for volume to compete with drums, brass, and other loud instruments. But it didn't take long for reverb and special effects to transform the electric guitar into a vehicle for space exploration. Beginning in the 1960s, technically inclined improvisers used tape recorders to create live repetitions, essentially reinventing the Baroque canon, where a musical phrase or melody is repeated at fixed intervals. The need for more portable effects led to the invention of compact tape loop echo processors and today's electronic loopers, which make possible a more precise and flexible style of contemplative improvisation. I'm Stephen Hill, and on this transmission of Hearts of Space, recent work in this ambient subgenre, with another installment of our long-running Space Guitars series on a program called Space Guitars 12. We begin with the Hearts of Space debut of English guitarist Peter Jack Rainbird from Unravel, the Extended Suites. Then from Chico, California, a piece by Stephen Gron from Searchers. More from Unravel by Peter Jack Rainbird after that. And then, moving deeper, two selections from Joshua Tree, California guitarist Clive Wright from Live Ambient 4. We continue with three deep journeys for electronic guitar by Indiana guitarist Jeff Pierce from With Evening Above. Near the end, music by Tennessee ambient post-rock duo Hammock from the Sleepover series, Volume 1. And more by Peter Jack Rainbird, once again from Unravel. It's another ambient excursion for electronically enhanced guitar. Space Guitars 12, on this transmission of Hearts of Space.

another ambient excursion for electronically enhanced guitar, Space Guitars 12, on this transmission of Hearts of Space.

We began with music by the nomadic English-born guitarist Peter Jack Rainbird from Unravel, the Extended Suites. Then from Chico, California, a piece by Stephen Gran from Searchers. More from Unravel by Peter Jack Rainbird after that. And then moving deeper, two selections by Joshua Tree, California guitarist Clive Wright from Live Ambient 4. We continue with three sonic excursions for electronic guitar by Indiana ambient guitarist Jeff Pierce from With Evening Above. Near the end, music by the Tennessee ambient post-rock duo Hammock from The Sleepover Series, Volume 1. And we leave you with one more by Peter Jack Rainbird, once again from Unravel, The Extended Suites. This edition of Hearts of Space was produced by Steve Davis and Stephen Hill. You heard program number 1053, Space Guitars 12. 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
1: Next time on Hearts of Space, the laid-back summer beats of downtempo ambient with music by Twilight Archive, Marconi Union, Alex Haas, and Bill Laswell, Air, and Digitonal. I'm Stephen Hill, a program called Downtempo Nights 2 on the next Hearts of Space.

down-tempo electronic music has been enjoying an unexpected revival. After years of being overshadowed by high-energy electronic dance music, down-tempo has found new cultural value as a sonic counterweight to our intense, relentless, media-saturated, hyper-connected, fast-paced world. Today's down-tempo has evolved beyond its 1990s roots in trip-hop in the UK city of Bristol and has embraced globalization. It now incorporates multicultural folk instruments and so-called organic electronica, is promoted as functional music, supporting productivity, and is heard daily by millions on streaming playlists curated by algorithms. Global exposure has also inspired more serious use in therapeutic environments as a method for enhancing mindfulness, deep focus, and self-discovery, which completes the circle back to ambient. I'm Stephen Hill, and on this transmission of Hearts of Space, it's a midsummer journey from downtempo beats to ambient atmospheres called Downtempo to Ambient. We began with, and I quote, post-jazztronic urban ambient from Los Angeles by the Twilight Archive duo from 8 and Dusk Line, and continued with the popular Manchester, England ambient electronic trio Marconi Union from Multiforms Ambient Transmissions Volume 3. We move deeper with music by the Swiss group Air from the album AER, and then from New York, an immersive improvisation by ambient musician Alex Haas and bassist producer Bill Laswell from Nostalgia. We continued with a seasonal soundscape by Illinois ambient musician Chris Russell from Labyrinth, one more by the Swiss group Air from the album AER, and we conclude with music from the UK by Digitonal from Set the Weather Fair. It's a midsummer journey from downtempo beats to ambient atmospheres, downtempo to ambient, on this transmission of Hearts of Space.

It's been a midsummer journey from sultry down-tempo beats to ambient atmospheres on this transmission of Hearts of Space. We began with post-jazztronic urban ambient music from Los Angeles by the duo Twilight Archive, Chris Mancinelli and Tom Vedvik, from the albums 8 and Dusk Line, and continued with two pieces by the popular Manchester, England, ambient electronic trio Marconi Union from Multiforms, Ambient Transmissions, Volume 3. We moved deeper with music by the Swiss group Air, featuring musician, dancer, choreographer Anil Lassinger from the album AER 2024. And then from New York, an immersive improvisation by ambient musician Alex Haas and the legendary bassist and producer Bill Laswell from Nostalgia. We continued with a seasonal soundscape by Illinois ambient musician Chris Russell from Labyrinth, and then one more by the Swiss group Error from the album AER. And we conclude with this music from the UK by Digitonal, led by English clarinetist and keyboardist Andy Dobson from Set the Weather Fair. This edition of Hearts of Space was produced by Steve Davis and Stephen Hill. You heard program number 1427, Downtempo to Ambient. You'll find our playlist with all the details about the music on this program in the program section at hos.com. 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album archive. 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I'm Stephen Hill. Thanks for listening. Join me again for more slow music for fast times on Hearts of Space. Safe journey, space fans, wherever you are.

Known for their haunting harmonies, loose guitar work, and rich string arrangements, that's the London-based duo of Esme Creed-Miles and Evie Heiler-Ziegler, a.k.a. Kosk, with their latest single Doom's Banjo, found on their self-titled debut, August EP. I'm Brett Mabee. If you're just now tuning in, you're listening to The Mainstream, you've picked a heck of a time to get here as we have the whole hour ahead. I'm just as excited as you are. And as always, it's my sincerest hope you can stick around for the entire time. You have a lot of options out there, and the fact that you keep tuning in with me means the world. Tracks from Jose Gonzalez. Also, Dear Lady. That's the duo of Molly Obomswin, the acclaimed Abenaki singer-songwriter, and Magdalena Abrego. Later on is some Anna of the North, one from U2 to get into the rotation. I've forgiven them, I guess, for that stunt they pulled over a decade ago where they put their album on everybody's iPhone. I looked at my phone and said, what the heck is this? And, well, it took me a long time to get over it. Muriann Bradley coming up before this block is through. And right now, it's the latest from Jesse Wells. His Won't You Come Out Tonight single was released June 12th. It's a part of his Masks Off. And without further ado, let me know what you think about this. Turn it up and sing along. I'll be right back on the main.

Tia Woods' Dirt Roads here on the Mainstream. One of the earlier offerings from the talented Cree and Salish singer-songwriter. Earlier in the set was Miriam Bradley's Not Going Back single, and we kicked things off with Jesse Wells' Won't You Come Out Tonight, his June 12th release. Thank you so much for tuning in. We have a lot of time left together, and before getting back into the music, just a quick and friendly reminder that I'm always looking for great new music. So if you're a professional singer-songwriter, don't forget there's a rather eclectic assortment of tracks here on this Mainstream rotation, and your song could be next. 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Box 252, Salamanca, New York, 14779. I look forward to hearing you and your songs here soon. And again, that's not the only reason to stay in touch. You can get recommendations on if there are bands in your local area that you see rising above and really putting that work and dedication in, get their music into me as well. Before the hour's up, 1876, also one from Irv Lyons Jr., helping us to bring the first half to an end is Jose Gonzalez, and this one from a Sambo duo who recorded their first album of duets 49 years ago. This is only their second album together. It's Joyce y Tutti Moreno, who teamed up with jazz's dead founder, Adrian Young. Enjoy Fingers today on the Mainstream.

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So bookmark it for quick and easy access. I'll join you again after one from The War and Treaty. We'll also get some Balthus in before the hour's up. Irv Lyons Jr., a new one from U2, and this one is from Anna of the North. Based out of Norway, Anna Lodderud is in her newest and latest era, which centers around her project Girl in a Bottle. Part 1 came out December 2025, and Part 2, Please Recycle, came out in 2026. It's her Call Me single from the original album Today on The Mainstream. Turn it up and sing along.

The Warren Treaties Don't Say Goodbye, from their latest album, The Story of Michael and Tanya, a great release and a great track in the rotation. 1876 with A-OK was before that. We also heard Anna of the North's Call Me from her late 2025 release, Girl in a Bottle, officially helping us to kick off the second half. And just like that, in the blink of an eye, our time together is at an end, at least for now. You're always welcome back. I broadcast every day of the week, or as Ringo would say, 8 days a week. So feel free to reach out to me. Give me a call at 1-888-362-9970. I love hearing just how much people are enjoying the listening on the mainstream, and you can always use that for recommendations, and it's really going to come in handy for some of the live streams that are associated with Turtle Island Tunes Full Moon Radio, including the Soy Caught with Denota itself. Balthus is coming up, also one from Irv Lyons Jr. The first song of this final set in our second new addition into the rotation. Wow, that was a really complicated way of saying that U2's Street of Dreams is getting introduced into the rotation right about now. It's the first track from their latest studio album, their first in 9 years. Enjoy the July 7th style of Street of Dreams, and join me again here soon on the mainstream.

It's already been a busy year for New Orleans rockers Twisted Teens as they've released two full albums in 2026, with a third already announced and possibly a fourth for the fall time as well. That's a pace unheard of in any generation throughout the decades. That's their Hand Me a Cigarette from their Florida Water Blues today on the Mainstream. Now, Scano, I'm Brett Mabee, and as always, I'm coming to you from the Allegheny Territory of the Seneca Nation, excited that you'll be joining me on some musical adventures. I have tracks from The Strokes, Antonio Carlos and Hokafi with Adrian Young, and Ali Shahid Muhammad. Earlier than that is Ella Mantra, and I have two new additions to get into the rotation, one of which comes from Ethan French, a recommendation from Gyno artist Chantel Ducart. More details before too long. Our first new addition is this one from Holy Wave. Their newest single, Dewey's Dirge, was released June 17th. So turn it up and enjoy the fuzz-soaked psychedelic sounds from the I'm Dada release on the Mainstream.

Wheel Up's track Safe in Your Arms, featuring Abacus and Liv East on the mainstream. We also heard Elamantra's playing Make Believe, and it was Holy Wave's Dewey's Dirge that we introduced into the rotation. If you're just now joining, I'm Brett Mabee, here with a quick and friendly reminder that there are a lot of ways to take me and these great songs with you wherever you go. One such is by picking up the free Live 365 app that's available for Android and Apple users. So put all this on your smartphone, tablet, Apple TV, Fire Stick, or Roku. In addition to the mainstream with Brett Mabee every Monday through Friday from 9 a.m. to noon and 9 p.m. to midnight Eastern Time, you'll also enjoy some other offerings from colleagues at Native Voice One, some podcasts from across Turtle Island, and of course, incredible indigenous music mixed in with the world's best 24/7. I'll have more details about some of the fun to be had there, but in the meantime, we're winding down the first half with War Paint and this one from Ruthie Foster. She's known to be a musician who stuck to her guns throughout the years. Back in the day, Atlantic Records tried to turn her into a pop star. She walked away from that. And in addition, her 2025 Grammy win made history for Sun Records. Now, this is hard to believe. That became Sun Records' first Grammy nomination in its 70-year history with her album Mileage. She's been rightfully compared to Aretha Franklin and Bonnie Raitt, and right now it's her latest single, Take Time, from Just Say Yes, on the mainstream. You got

0: 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This is Artun.
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And there is a free app available for both Android and Apple users, so take all of the offerings of Native Voice One with you wherever you go. In the remainder of the hour is The Strokes, one from The Juju Exchange, a song and an artist, rather, Derek Hodge, who came by recommendation of Gynote guest Chantel Ducart, as did Ethan French. Now, I want to introduce a new one from him into the rotation before we part ways, so stick around for more details on that. Whitney Tye before too long, but right now, it's Misha and the Spanx from their 2026 Visions album, Enjoy Smiling, the band's latest and June 9th single, a sneak peek of their Visions release today on The Mainstream.

Veteran indie New York rockers The Strokes from their latest album Reality Awaits with Falling Out of Love here on this here little rotation. We also heard Whitney Tye's Glow from American Wasteland and Misha and the Sphinx Smiling from their Visions release. I look forward to the next chance we have to listen to music. You're always welcome back as long as you can stand me anyway. I broadcast 7 days a week, 3 hours a day. And again, I can't wait for you to join me soon. 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Or if you're just not getting enough, you're always welcome to check out the digital archive at mainstreamradio.net. And I'd be remiss if I didn't point out that I'm always looking for great new music, so send me your tracks for consideration in the rotation by emailing them to brett@mainstreamradio.net, or you can always send them physically as well. The address can be found on the full website, as are the social media links and other ways to stay in touch, including the Purple Box chat feature on the homepage as well. In the remainder of our time, our two artists that came by way of recommendation from Sim Sheehan and Sukpyok singer-songwriter Chantel Ducart. I had her on Gyno not too long ago, where we discussed her latest release, Chantel and the Dukes of Art, and she pointed out a couple different artists that she wanted to feature in the show, one of which was Ethan French, and he provides our next new addition into the rotation. Released May 27th, enjoy Reckless and Arranged, day 56, and let me know what you think about it. Be good to yourself and each other, and keep on keeping on with the mainstream.

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Low Cut Connie is an LA band that Los Angeles Weekly called unmatched in all of rock right now. And NPR even praised the band as masterfully fluent in the foundational languages of Western pop. And I can't help but wonder if Low Cut Connie knows and hangs with Long Tall Sally. That's There Can't Be Wrong, from Living in the USA, getting us into this hour of groovy tunes today on the mainstream. No, Escanic Aguego, Brett, maybe Nick Yasso, Ongueno, Anki, Chochento, and Duasa Wen. Aga Jengwa, Gat Nigoyo, Haitkwa, Aga Jengwa, Esadanet Kato. Gi, Asadano, and Ajates, Gi, Oska, Asadautios. I'm thankful you're well. I hope there are good minds everywhere. I hope you're here to have fun, sing along, or at the very least, give a good ear. You're tuned into the mainstream, and if it's your first time joining me, welcome to this fun space where we get to shake things up a bit. It's a newly reimagined mainstream scene that champions indigenous artists and languages. In fact, we'll be hearing a Cree cover of a Rolling Stones classic, courtesy of Moose Meat and Marmalade host Art Napoleon. So stick around for that, some Paul McCartney and his take on a Sam Cooke classic that I just love singing live. Later on, a new one in the rotation, courtesy of Father John Misty. And as we get going in this first set, The Tubs, but not before my man Pete Yorn. His first single of his newest 2026 album is All the Beauty. It came out May 8th, produced by Jackson Phillips of Daywave and Pete Yorn himself. Turn it up with his most vulnerable and clear-eyed song about choosing the present over nostalgia and noticing the beauty right in front of you today on the mainstream.

The Tubs want to know, who's gonna love you now? And I'm curious too. We also heard Ada Leah's My Love for You is Real. From one hand on the steering wheel, the other sowing a garden. And for the first time, it was Pete Yorn's newest single, All the Beauty. Today, in the rotation. If you're just now getting here, I suggest you try and make it at the top of the hour. There's always a lot going on, and I know you don't want to miss out, right? But if you do have to step away, or if you're just now getting here and want to get caught back up, head on over to mainstreamradio.net. Or if you want to take your indigenous radio programming listening experience another step further, mosey on over to nv1.org. There's a lot of great things happening there as well. I'll have more details about some of the new features on the website and ways you can submit music. There are a few new avenues that have already come in handy. In fact, within the first 12 hours, I had two new submissions for consideration in the rotation. So, again, stick around for more details on that. We're going to go old school with some Paul McCartney and his take on a Sam Cooke classic. But right now, and speaking of old school, it's Art Napoleon, who he himself is not terribly old school. He is doing a great version of the Rolling Stones, It's All Over Now. And what makes this track special is that it's sung all in Cree, and it's found on the amazing Creeland Covers release. Turn it up, sing along. Even if you don't know the Cree words, you still know the Rolling Stones on the mainstream.

as we get into the second half of listening. Let me welcome the new friends to the show. If it's your first time joining, I think you're going to be pleasantly surprised with some of the fun that we get to have on the AM/FM airwaves. And that, of course, reminds me, as always, I want to get a shout-out to friends this time around, those who are dialed in the W233AH, 94.5 FM, in and around Monticello, New York. If I remember correctly, in the early days of the mainstream, I even got a submission from around there as well. So you never know. These hidden gems that are out there all across our beautiful Mother Earth and Turtle Island. So I look forward to hearing from you. And again, I'll have some details as to how we can stay in touch and some of the new developments, particularly on the social media side. But in the meantime, some great tunes, courtesy of Jessa Skye, the talented Treaty 6 Cree singer-songwriter. Also, the amazing indigenous collective Kuik, a band that even features weavers among their instrumentalists, and I really love that take. But right now, it's Lau Ro, an artist whose breakout album, Cabana, became a cult favorite in the global psychedelic scene. He also releases highly atmospheric, art-driven videos, so if you like that kind of component, you definitely got to check things out. This track right here is his Feel from his latest and self-titled album, Long. I'll be back with you before you know it. In the meantime, get your groove on with the mainstream.

在意啊哈，困得比天涯还意。Which kind of push the art away? She can call the gas away. Which kind of push the art away? She can call the gas away. Which kind of push the art away? She can call the gas away. Which kind of push the

Thundercat and Willows, Thunderwave, today on the mainstream. We also heard Jessa Sky's Anxiety, going back to 2024, I do believe an earlier release, well, obviously earlier, one of her earliest releases from the talented upcoming Cree singer-songwriter. In fact, you might recall that I recently got an even new single, courtesy of her and Cadence. Beaded Earrings. Does that sound familiar? In that set was also Cool Weeks We Pray, and it was Lau Rose Feel. That kicked off our listening for the second half. I can't wait to do this again. Tell your friends and family. As always, there are a lot of great reasons to stay in touch and check things out on your favorite local airwaves. So again, check your local listings. But if your friends and family that you want to introduce these songs to, and if they love eclectic music like you, well, have them check out mainstreamradio.net. But as I've been teasing all hour, I'm now more present on social media. I'm glad that I took a radio-first approach as opposed to all of that, but that's neither here nor there. I gotta move on, and social media is kind of where things are happening as well. So you can check me out on Facebook, Instagram, LinkedIn, or YouTube. And of course, all these details and direct links can be found on the full website at mainstreamradio.net. Bear with me, things are just getting up and going, but it's great to have you along for this journey, particularly if you've been listening and tuning in for the last 3 years. I'll be back with you before you know it. Some Julian Taylor before this block is officially through, and right now it's the latest from Father John Misty. It's his second single of 2026. NME has described it as a harpsichord-rich and vintage rock kind of song. Consequence of Sound said that it's psychedelic, reminiscent of ELO with a heavy guitar riff, and I'm curious to know what you think about the pair. Be good to yourself and each other, and as always, keep on keeping on, and enjoy your listening in the mainstream.

Not only is Malkinstis the name of Shane Ghostkeeper and the band Ghostkeeper's newest single, it's also a Blackfoot word for the land of Calgary, meaning elbow, referring to the confluence of the Bow River and the Elbow River. It's a metaphor for Shane and his wife, Sarah, where they spent the early part of their relationship, and it's a metaphor for destiny. Two rivers that meet like lovers, and it's also a welcoming symbol from the Blackfoot communities where they now reside. And I know you're a longtime listener of Gyno, right? But if you haven't, be sure to check out a recent edition where Shane and I got caught up on numerous recording projects, some of his film work, and even his directorial debut. A lot of exciting things happening with one of the most fascinating singer-songwriters on the scene right now. I'm Brett Mabey, and I'm excited for you to be joining this hour's listening. If it's your first time joining up, welcome to a space where we take on the challenge of reimagining what a mainstream music scene can look and sound like. It puts Indigenous representation front and center, and that is part of the reason for the eclectic nature of this here little mainstream show. So again, stick around if you can, but if you can't, more details can be found at mainstreamradio.net, including that chat with Shane. All right, looking ahead, we'll be hearing from up-and-coming Mohawk singer-songwriter Guaharani. Later on, Pete Sands and the Drifters, also a new one to get in from Putty Waters. And speaking of new tunes, this one comes from the duo Domi and JD Beck. I'm not sure if you've seen any of their YouTube videos. Domi plays piano, JD Beck plays the drums. They've collaborated with artists like Thundercat and so many more, and they have a sound all their own. The track that we're going to be introducing into the rotation right now is Concertino for piano, drums, and orchestra, found on the duo's newest album, Who Asked? For your consideration and approval, turn it up and get your groove on today on the mainstream.

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Guaharani with Parking Lot, a 2024 single and a great track in the rotation. Before that was Yasmin Williams and Magro's Nectar from the Acadia release. And again, for the first time, we heard Domi and J.D. Beck's concertino for piano, drums, and orchestra found on their new release, Who Asked? Well, I asked, and I think you're asking for more as well, so stick around for another new submission into the rotation and a whole lot more of the songs that you've known to come and love here on the mainstream. But if you do have to step away once again, mainstreamradio.net's got you covered. I'm always adding more to the site itself, including some of the collaborations I have the great honor of being a part of. There are now social media links and, of course, the full digital archive. So go check things out at mainstreamradio.net. Not one, but two from Brazil before this hour's through. Later on, Father John Misty, even some Thundercat, and Putty Waters has a new song that we're going to be getting into the rotation. No, I did not say Muddy Waters, but obviously it is a fun twist on the legendary blues man's name. So again, stick around for that. Right now, we're heading on out to Minnesota by way of Dene artist Corey Medina and Brothers, a guitarist who started playing at the age of 12, and he had one mission. He wanted to make people feel the way he felt when listening to B.B. King or Aretha Franklin. That emotional intent is a core part of his sound. From an earlier release, Better Days, you're invited to turn it up with the rest and stick around for the rest of this hour's listening on the mainstream.

All right, all right. We're already at the halfway point of the hour, and before going any further, a shout out to those friends who are dialed into K210EH89.9 FM, a part of the KWMR family in and around Bolinas, California. And don't forget, I'm excited to have you here, and it's my sincerest hope you can stick around for a little bit longer. If you can't, there are a lot of ways to take these songs with you wherever you go, and a whole lot more. That's what I was going to say. So head on over to nv1.org. Once again, nv1.org is the site for all things Native Voice One, Native American Radio Network. You can listen to the mainstream right before Native America Calling every Monday through Friday. And those are just two great reasons to go check things out. You'll also find information about Julian Taylor's Jukebox, Unreserved, Reclaimed, Our Living Lands, National Native News, Blues After Hours, and so, so much more. Again, that's nv1.org. Before we part ways, I'll have details about the phone number you can use to stay in touch as well. I love getting calls, and I hope to hear from you soon. We'll be hearing from Iwa in this block. Later on is Irma, one from Alpha Mist. But right now, it's Jordan Rakai, a culturally mixed singer-songwriter with a Pākehā mother from Aotearoa, New Zealand, and a Cook's Island Maori father. He moved from New Zealand to Australia and now is living in London, where he's been since the age of 23. And I don't know if you know this, but he does have a musical alter ego as well. You might be familiar with Dan Kai. Under that name, he releases Dance Floor Leaning House Broken Bead music under that name. So be sure to check out more information about this fascinating artist right now. It's Enemies, getting us back into this block today.

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1: I might have a God complex, but this theology is robust. Baby girl, foreclosed the deal like Sears Roebuck. Allergic to the goon, she loses her breath because I go nuts. Got behind the wheel because we broke up, hurts donut.

0: He was Tangerine Lamborghini. A classic in the mainstream rotation and a great way for me to wind down this time with you. We also heard Rachel Chinnariri and Kat Burns' Even, Kylie Minogue and her Padam Padam, and Jordan Rakai's Enemies. Thank you for joining me today, and you're always welcome back. I can't wait to spend some musical time together, so check your local listings for the next time you can dial in on your favorite AM/FM station. And as promised, here's the phone number you can use to stay in touch with me. Whether it's about this or Gyno or the Full Moon Radio itself, give me a call at 1-888-362-9970. Now, that's really going to come in handy during the Full Moon broadcast live stream, so stick around for more details on all that. Before the hour is up, Irma in an orchestral version of one of her late 2025 singles. I'll also squeeze in some Alpha Mist, but you hear me talk often about how excited I get with submissions, and that happens more and more frequently. As I often say, they don't have to be multi-million dollar production budgets or anything like that. All one really needs is a guitar and a voice and the emotional content to keep listeners going. And I love the sentiment of this submission from my new friend Ron Nestico. Turn it up with his Bravely Met, a single for your consideration and approval today on the mainstream. Be good to yourself and each other, and join me again here very soon.
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2: We were born in the same lobby. You should have came properly. Nothing's gonna change, even when you say sorry, even when you say sorry.

Legend has it that Irish rockers U2 started by chance because Larry Mullen Jr. pinned a musician's wanted note on a school bulletin board. And wouldn't you know that, well, after all those years, specifically the date was September 25th, 1976. It's crazy how detailed historians can get with their rock and roll facts. But anyway, it's crazy to think that after 50 years, U2 is still going strong. That wasn't their original name, though. You should know that they were originally called, actually, do you know this? Feedback. Then they became The Hype. And then a friend at a party suggested the reference, the U2 spy plane. They chose it before they could really even play their instruments. That's their latest single, Street of Dreams, kicking off this hour today on the mainstream. I hope there are good minds everywhere today. I'm thankful you're well, and I certainly hope that you're here for the good vibes, because that's all you're going to find here. Music from San Burton is coming up. Also, a couple of ineffable records label mates. In this case, Vereen Neal, who teamed up with Claire Wright. Stick around for more details on that. We'll also be hearing from American Idol contestant Josh Tofi. Later on, Treaty 6 singer Jessa Skye. And so much more. This song from Bastards of Soul's Give It Right Back was released posthumously after frontman Chadwick Murray's untimely passing a few years back. In fact, it's pretty sad to point out that he passed away in September 2021 from a rare illness, and that happened right after the band's final recording session. He left behind his wife and newborn son, and naturally the band dissolved shortly after. Their documentary was never supposed to be a documentary. They were just trying to make some music videos, but of course, a whole new layer of meaning came through those videos after Murray's passing. Featuring the Ghost Funk Orchestra off the band's final album, It's Bitterness, today on the mainstream. I don't

to you from the Allegheny Territory of the Seneca Nation. I'm Justin Woodmansey from the band Alamantra, and you are listening to Native Voice One.

From the Saints' long march through the Jazz Age, it's Judas, today on the Mainstream. We also heard Witch Post's Changeling, Josh Totofi's Favorite Weather, and Bastard of Soul with Bitterness, a track featuring Ghost Funk Orchestra and found on the posthumously released 2023 Give It Right Back. Of course, frontman Chadwick Murray, who passed away about 2 years before that time. I'm Brett Mabee. If you're just now getting here, get caught back up a few different ways, including by checking out this and a whole lot more every Monday through Friday on the Full Moon Radio, a 24/7 digital music 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the U.S., and so much more. 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Feel free to use the chat feature at mainstreamradio.net to get some submissions in, or there is a phone number there as well. If there's a song that you want to hear, you never know. I just might be curating it live in real time. So I look forward to hearing from you there, and let me know about your musical listening experience as well. Before our hour's up, Sam Burton, Low Cut Connie, and this one from Vereen Neal. His newest EP was released December 21st. It's called Five River Rock, of course, released through my good friends at Ineffable Records. Some of the notable collaborations on the release include label mates Coyote Island, Sense of Motion, and the lovely Claire Wright, who is featured on Dearest Madeline, the Dry Season Rhythm, the track kicking off this block on the Mainstream.

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All right, you're listening to The Mainstream, and as we get ready to get back into the tunage, a shout-out to my friends who are dialed into nv1.org. Of course, once again, there are multiple opportunities throughout the work week to catch me there, so be sure to check out the full website for information on this and so much more. Tori Moi and Benjamin Gibbard before the hour's through. Also, Georgia Smith and WizKid. Right now, we're getting back into this block with a track from Yahya Bey, whose newest album, Fidelity, received a Metacritic score of 83, which indicates universal acclaim. It blends 90s and 2000s R&B, jazz, reggae, soul, and lovers rock. Pitchfork even noted the album's emotional core, namely grief over her father's death and reflections on gentrification in Black New York. Turn it up and get your groove on with Raisins, one of the singles that was released in anticipation. A great track to get back into our listening with on The Mainstream.

Toro y Moi and Benjamin Gibbard's Hollywood single on the mainstream. Earlier, we heard Just the Skies Grievin', Georgia Smith's Alive featuring Wizkid and Yaya Bay's Raisins, a great summer 2025 release and a staple in the rotation. Well, you know what time it is. It's time for me to go get a Snickers before I get even more hangry than I already am. And nobody wants to see that. So as always, you're welcome to join me again sooner than later. Check those listings for the next time you can dial into the mainstream with Brett Mabee. Or you're always welcome to have a lot of fun digitally with the archive found on the site. Or Live365 or nv1.org. Again, there are a tremendous amount of ways to take me in these great songs with you wherever you go. No algorithms here. These are all hand-picked selections that I feel help to showcase some of the best new music of all genres, or most genres anyway, that are being released in real time. So again, check things out there. Whitney Tai is coming up, an artist who really gave me a great compliment. She thanked me for being one of the final bastions of indie rock, and really that compliment came at such a great time because, you know, we get kind of down with the state of things as well, so I need all the good vibes that I can get, and I can't thank Whitney enough for her great music and friendship, and I look forward to getting caught up with her and boyfriend Mike Green here in the near future. The first track of this final set, though, comes to us from Bishop Briggs. It's a June 26th collaboration with Matt Mason. It's known to be a warm, harmony-driven track where they sing the simple line, "I'll be yours forever." And if you'll be mine forever, I'll be yours forever. Be good to yourself and each other, and join me again here soon on the mainstream.

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1: All right, it's Undercurrents. I'm Greg McVicar. Welcome. Wherever you are, whatever you're doing, turn up the radio and enjoy, because we've got some great tunes coming up this hour from Jungle, The Hallucination, Tori Amos, The Lumineers, whew, and so much more. But what do you say we remember Prince right now?
2: Mr. Nelson. Mr. Nelson.

rocking with Prince and Third Eye Girl, his all-female band, Plectrum Electrum. He actually had two bands, I think, and he'd rotate between them on alternate nights when touring. That's how I heard it anyway. And Emale before that from Emancipation, When Doves Cry. I was listening on good headphones, and man, there's stuff in there I'd never even noticed before after all these years. Strange Relationship before that, from Piano and a Microphone, 1983. Really something else. And Mr. Nelson, featuring Leanne LaHavis, from Hit and Run, Phase 1. Remembering Prince, right here on Undercurrents. Let's turn the page now, get into this latest one from Caroline Polachek. This is Billions.

The Hallucination from One More Saturday Night, Remember Number 4, featuring Reverse and Chippewa Travelers. Jungle with Happy Man from their new album Forever. And it was Caroline Polachek with Billions. Hey, it's Undercurrents. I'm Greg McVicar. Happy to be here with you once again. And let's all just take a little quick break and come back with Michael Okapinti and Shine On in just a minute.

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The friends of Undercurrents and everyone with your support of the station, thank you. Still ahead, Sierra Hall, Tori Amos, Bahamas. And right now, let's check in with the Canadian band Michael Okapinti and Shine On, featuring Elizabeth Shepherd with a John Lennon tune.

Some extraordinary mandolin picking and singing right there from Sierra Hull from her album 25 Trips. Beautifully out of place. Bahamas from their Earth Tones album Way with Words. And it was Michael Okapinti and Shine On featuring Elizabeth Shepherd. Whatever Gets You Through the Night, a John Lennon song from their album The Universe of John Lennon. It's Undercurrents. I'm Greg McVicar. And if you just joined us, welcome. You're just in time. Got some Tori Amos on the way. And right now, new music from the Lumineers. This is Brightside.

Steely Dan with Bodhisattva, mighty fine. Tori Amos on Undercurrents from her new one, Ocean to Ocean. Flowers Burn to Gold, Tori Amos. And it was the Lumineers with Bright Side from their new album, Bright Side. That's it for this hour. Thank you for being with us. Thanks for telling your best friends about us. 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
1: All right, it's Undercurrents. Gabriela Castellan here with you. We've got some great music coming up, so stick around to hear Coldplay, John Batiste, and Sting. And let's begin with Anthony Aria and California Air.

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Zodi, all the Zodiac now holy.

0: never seem to have enough time for forever. I never seem to have enough time for all you. I never seem to have enough time for forever.
1: Hello, Undercurrents. This is Keith Cicola. See you down the road.

That was Keith Sokola with Son of Indian Car. Before that, from Wisconsin, we heard Zodi from Jidenna featuring Mr. Easy. And it was Krong Bin and Leon Bridges with B-Side and Anthony Aria with California Air. 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I'm Gabriela. Canned Heat and Peter Frampton are coming up. But first, from 2019, this is the title track of the album Everyday Life from Coldplay.

Recorded live in 1996, that's Peter Frampton with Show Me the Way. From 1968, it was Canned Heat with On the Road Again. And we heard Coldplay from their 2019 album, the title track, Everyday Life. You're listening to Undercurrents. I'm Gabriela, and glad to be with you. John Batiste is coming up in just a minute.

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That's Burning Sky with A Simple Man. Sting brought us Can't Stand Losing You. It was Bob Dylan and the band with Something There Is About You from his Planet Waves album. And John Batiste started us off with Sing. You're listening to Undercurrents. I'm Gabriela. If you're just joining us, welcome. Next up, produced and recorded at his home studio in Los Angeles, California, here's Lindsey Buckingham from his self-titled album, the first to come out in a decade. Here's Power Down.

That's Jesse Cook with Bogota by Bus. Carolyn Wonderland on Undercurrents brought us The Laws Must Change. And it was Lindsay Buckingham with Power Down. You've been listening to Undercurrents, and I appreciate your company. I'm Gabriela Castellan, and Undercurrents is made possible by the Corporation for Public Broadcasting and the Friends of Undercurrents. 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

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The Jefferson County Board of Commissioners meets on Monday mornings at 9 a.m. in the Commissioners' Chambers of the Jefferson County Courthouse at 1820 Jefferson Street in Port Townsend. More details can be found at the Jefferson County website. The Jefferson County Library has outdoor story time for toddlers and preschoolers this morning at H.J. Carroll Park in Chimicum from 10:30 to 11. Coastal Community Action Program serves free meals for seniors 60 and over at the Port Townsend Community Center in Uptown today from noon to 1 p.m. No reservation required. The Community Center is located at 620 Tyler Street. The Jeanette Best Gallery at Northwind Art presents Migration, a new multifaceted exhibit featuring works by four artists from Port Townsend and Tucson, Arizona, that explores the migration of people, wildlife, and ideas across the world. The gallery at 701 Water Street is open today from noon to 5 p.m. The Friends of the PT Bookshop is open in the Library Learning Center today from 12:30 to 4:30. Find books, digital media, puzzles and games, and help support library programming. There is a collage meetup in the Jefferson County Fairgrounds Art Building on Monday afternoons from 2 to 5 p.m. Work on collage, mixed media, art journaling, drawing, or any creative project of your choosing. All are welcome. Youth Chess Club meets this afternoon at the Port Townsend Library. 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All skill levels are welcome. There's a Port Townsend City Council business meeting today at 6 p.m. in the City Hall Council Chambers at 540 Water Street. 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On tonight's entertainment calendar. 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The Uptown Pub in PT hosts Fool's Bowl Pub Trivia tonight from 8 to 9. And coming soon. Tomorrow morning, the Port Townsend Public Library has outdoor story time at the Chetsamoka Park Gazebo, and the Jefferson County Library hosts outdoor story time for babies and toddlers at Worthington Park in Quilcene. Both events begin at 10:30 a.m. Tomorrow night, the Bishop Block Bottle Shop hosts local musicians Jonathan Doyle and Connor Forsyth for Tuesday Night Jazz from 5 to 7. The Hilltop Tavern has a nine-ball pool tournament tomorrow beginning at 7:30 p.m. And the Uptown Pub will have open mic night with Sam Maynard from 9 to 11. Later in the week, there will be an emergency preparedness talk on disaster mental health this Thursday, August 20th, in the Humphrey Room of the Jefferson County Library from 10:30 a.m. to 12:30 p.m. This presentation will teach how the human body responds in extreme stress situations and how to prepare yourself before an emergency event happens. This presentation will also prepare you to help others after an emergency, with an emphasis on personal and community strength and recovery. 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

Good morning, Port Townsend. This is DJ Eric, filling in for DJ Steve this morning on Comfort Food here on KPTZ 91.9 FM in Port Townsend, and a very foggy Port Townsend this morning. I'm going to get the music started this morning with Norah Jones. Here's a song called Sunrise.

That was Beck with a song called Morning from an album called Morning Phase from 2014. Before that, we heard Melody Gardot, a singer-songwriter from Philadelphia, with Morning Sun off of her album Currency of Man from 2019. And Nora Jones got us started today with Sunrise off of, that one was off of the No Stress album from 2020. You're listening to Comfort Food. I usually host a show called Jam Sandwich. I had to think for a second. This is Comfort Food. I'm filling in for DJ Steve on this foggy Monday morning. I'm going to play a tune from the Avett Brothers called Cheap Coffee, which I'm not sure you can find a cup of cheap coffee nowadays, but this is a great song by the Avett Brothers out of North Carolina here on KPTZ.

That was Mavis Staples with Sad and Beautiful World. That was off a 2025 release of the same name. Before that, the Avett Brothers with Cheap Coffee. That one was released in 2024. My name is DJ Eric. 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I'm filling in this morning for DJ Steve. If you want to reach me during the show, you can email me, dj@kptz.org. 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Let me know how you're doing this morning. If there's anything you want to hear, I'll try to squeeze that in before 9:30. So I've got another hour here. Going to get back to some more tunes. Here's one from

0: That was Sonny Boy Williamson II with Help Me. Before that, Michael Kiwanuka, I'm Getting Ready, off the album Heart and Soul from 2013. We also heard The Beatles with The Fool on the Hill from their Magical Mystery Tour album. And Nick Drake got us started on that set with One of These Things First off of his 1971 release Brighter Later. 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My name's DJ Eric, with you until 9:30 a.m. this morning. I'm going to play a couple of promos, and then we'll get back to some tunes. I've got a little bit of a country feel coming up here on the show.
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0: 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All right, as I mentioned, going to get play a little bit of a few tunes with a country vibe here on this Monday morning. This is Willie Nelson, Blue Eyes, Crying in the Rain.

0: That was Lord Huron with a song called Ends of the Earth off their album Lonesome Dreams from 2015. Before that, James Taylor with Country Road. That particular version was a 2019 remaster. Patsy Cline before that with I Fall to Pieces. And that one was from Ken Burns' documentary, Country Music, from 2019. And Willie Nelson, the seemingly ageless Willie Nelson, with Blue Eyes Crying in the Rain before that and leading off that set. Willie Nelson is 93 years old and still touring. In fact, he's playing tomorrow night in St. Louis. Pretty amazing. My name is DJ Eric here on Comfort Food. Back with more after these messages.
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2: 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Here's a new one from Brandi Carlile. This song is called Life on the Run.

That was, of course, Stevie Nicks and Fleetwood Mac with Landslide from 1977. Before that, Gregory Alan Isakoff with The Stable Song. That was from his album, That Sea, The Gambler, from 2007. And Brandi Carlile started that set with one of her newest releases, Life on the Run. My name is DJ Eric, here with you for another 14 minutes or so. I'm going to play a new song from The Head and the Heart, a band that got their start in Seattle in the early 2010s. This one is appropriately called the Swimming Song. It's a very summer theme here on KPTZ.

Simon and Garfunkel there with Homeward Bound from the album Parsley, Sage, Rosemary, and Thyme. Before that, a new one from the Head and the Heart, The Swimming Song, just released this past week. My name's DJ Eric. Thanks for hanging out with me this morning here on Comfort Food. I've been filling in for DJ Steve, who'll be back with you next Monday. Stay tuned for the playlist coming up next with Jim B at 9:30. Got a couple more tunes for you. This next one is from an English rock band called Elbow, and the song is called Mirror Ball. And then I'll play a John Butler instrumental tune to take us up to 9:30. Have a great Monday. 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

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This is the playlist. I am the Jim B, and I am here. Thank you so much, Eric, for that send-off. Great stuff. Good of you to sub for Steve. Let's see. Oh, three things I wanted to tell you about. First of all, Laura Newman's coming in at 10 o'clock from Abracadabra Trip. She had an interesting weekend. She played at the They played at the Uptown Fair. She sang the national anthem at the fairgrounds yesterday, or at least that's what I heard. Also, I'm trying some new segments. Strictly commercial, where I play songs that have been currently playing on commercials. Sounds like songs that sound alike, and then something new. Something new is, of course, anything that's been released in the last year or two. In this case, I'm just going to play this because it's sweet. It's called California Finally. It's from La Luz, and they are playing at Tarbu this weekend.

0: So, you know, you can write to me, dj@kptz.org when I'm on the air, or jim@kptz.org anytime. I'm always happy to hear your comments and your suggestions. Somebody said, somebody texted me, but I don't know who they are, said, please don't play commercial on our public radio. I'm not intending to play commercials or play commercial music on our radio station, our lovely public radio station here. I am simply going to play songs, like later in this show, I'll play a couple of songs, one by the Trogs, that's just featured on a dog food commercial. Okay? It's nothing to get upset about. You just heard the Japanese House, Pools to Bathe In. That is not new. From 2015, from the album of the same name, The Japanese House. La Luz, California Finally, from 2018. And they are playing at Tarbu this weekend. And I'm just falling in love with them. They're fantastic. And I didn't even know about them a month ago. I don't think. Maybe I did. Yeah, that's how it goes. Anyway, I'm going to play some new things right now. First, I'm going to do something else, I think. Yes, I am. KPDZ is excited to join the Quill Scene Lantern in welcoming back the Tarbu Music Festival, Friday, August 21st and Saturday, August 22nd.
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0: Over the weekend, I was wearing my Thing shirt, and people were commenting on it. Tarbu is a bit like that. There's about, I think, about a dozen bands, maybe a few more, including La Luz and Alayla Diane. Fantastic music to be had there. Check it out. Tarbu. That's T-A-R-B-O-O. Now I'm going to play something new. a few different things new. This is, so you heard on that last song, there was a little bit of vocal interesting things, auto-tune effects. This one is a little heavier on that. These are two coming up right now from Phoebe Bridgers' new album called Lost Weekend.

could do something new. But nobody wants to hear that. They just want the classics. Can't blame them, really.

Yes. That is not a new song, but you've probably figured that out. That is Sly and the Family Stone, of course, Everyday People from way, way, way back in the day. The Strokes before that, Going Shopping from a release called Going Shopping. And it's 2026, brand new music from them. Weezer, CEO. Now, do they name all of their records Weezer? Because that's what's coming up as the name of the album. That's also new. Phoebe Bridgers, two from her. Lost Boys and The Outside from Lost Weekend from 2026. The interesting thing about the Phoebe Bridgers song, two of them, they have some auto-tune on the vocal. And then I think on the Strokes as well. It's fascinating. Sometimes it's used to great effect. Let me know what you think, dj@kptz.org. If you text me at 360-217-9160, 217-9160, area code 360, please let me know who you are, and I'll be happy to play something for you. We're going to have Laura Newman of Abracadabra Trip in here any minute. This is KPTZ in Port Townsend. Another couple of new ones. This one is from Gracie Abrams.

0: like I've always said, I'm happy to play requests. So I've got this one. Let me see. Let me look at the email. Let me read a little bit of the email to you. So Kiki said, and it was sent on the wind. That's adorable. Hey, Jim B, it's my birthday, and I have a request, please. Everything I Do Gun Be Funky by Lee Dorsey. I'm 74 today, and that's my new motto for this year. It's a great motto. I'm only 68, but I think maybe everything I do gonna be funky from now on. Although, yeah, I don't always play funk, but you guys know that about me. All right, so this is Lee Dorsey. Happy birthday, Kiki.
1: Everything I do gonna be funky.

So that was Lee Dorsey. Everything I do gon' be funky from now on. And gone is spelled G-O-H-N, just so you know. That's from the new Lee Dorsey from 1966. That's for Kiki. Happy birthday, Kiki. Keep on rocking. Keep on funkin'. Orla Gartland before that. Orla Gartland and Martin Luke Brown. That's actually off the soundtrack of Trying, the fifth season on Apple TV. They've been releasing a lot of really interesting songs on this show over the last few years. It's a BBC show that was imported to America. It's funny. You'll laugh, you'll cry, et cetera. See, Gracie Abrams before that. Look at My Life from 2026. And Sly and the Family Stone, Everyday People. Back from way back. This is KPGZ in Port Townsend. I am Jim B. This is the playlist. Thanks for joining me here this morning. Another everything thing. There's an every breaking wave from U2. It's an acoustic version.

In the days of my youth, I was told what it was to be a man. It's a good line. It's a great line for an opening song on the beginning of a new album from their first album, Led Zeppelin, just simply titled Led Zeppelin. So, well, I found a little background on this band, in case you haven't heard. I mean, I didn't know some of this stuff, so I'm just going to share a little bit. When the Yardbirds broke up in 1968... guitarist Jimmy Page and manager Peter Grant quickly hired three musicians to play the band's remaining concert dates. Page brought on John Paul Jones, who'd earned a sterling reputation as a session bassist and arranger, and filled out his new band with two ringers, a live hippie howler named Robert Plant and his friend John Bonham, a drummer who was as wild as Keith Moon, but who maintained the timing of a jazz veteran. Though the four musicians were essentially soloists, they were instant chemistry, and the quartet soon changed its name from the New Yardbirds to Led Zeppelin, that's L-E-D, and began recording the group's eponymous debut album in a couple of weeks. After Grant secured the band a legendary lucrative contract with an American music label, Atlantic, one that guaranteed creative freedom, the feverish and futuristic Led Zeppelin was released in early 69. The album hit the top 10 in the U.S. and set a standard for rock bombast that future bands would either aspire toward or despise. The word fusion isn't often used to describe hard rock, but Led Zeppelin's integration of Chicago blues, British folk, and San Francisco psychedelia, without credit to the originators, was unprecedented. Plant's wails against low-down, no-good women are rooted in the blues, but Page, the band's Sonic Svengali, understood the musical past not as traditions to be preserved, but as cool sounds and tunings and themes to reimagine. Combined with his gifts for mic placement and mixing, he dramatically expanded hard rock's studio vocabulary. I haven't had enough, I don't think I had enough appreciation for Led Zeppelin when I was younger, because they were played so much on the radio. And I never had any of their albums. I think my older brothers did. But boy, since then, I've learned to appreciate them, and whenever I cover for Blues Journey for Taylor Clark, I definitely always play a Led Zeppelin song and a Cream song, you know, because they're steeped in the blues. Let's see. I'm going to go different here. This is called Stargazing from Miles Smith. This is the time of year where the Perseids are dropping overhead. If you go out on a moonless night, usually between midnight and 5 a.m., if the moon's not out, you can see them at their peak around the beginning of August. They were like many, many, many per hour. But you'll see some. If you lie down in the grass somewhere dark, you'll see them. Or a chair, whatever you're comfortable with. All right, we're going to continue with the Jim B. Playlist. I'm Jim B. This is KPTZ in Port Townsend. Thanks so much for joining me this morning. We have some more fun stuff coming for you. This is Stargazing.

There's a live version of Messi at Ines Nacht from Lola Young. That was from 2024. She won a Grammy for Best Song for that song. And I just love it because it's got so many interesting, conflicting things and hooks and her angst. And it's just lovely. Anyway, Miles Smith before that with Stargazing from 2024. I'm going to continue along here with some things. I had a request from Dan. Thank you, Dan. This is Clyde by J.J. Cale. This is KPTZ in Port Townsend, 91.9 FM, streaming worldwide at kptz.org.

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0: Very cute. All right, so we heard from JJ Kale, Clyde. That was one I had not heard of, and Dan, thanks for suggesting that. I, you know, of course, everybody knows the song Cocaine, and I think both the JJ Kale and the Eric Clapton versions of that song were played to death back in the day. So I'm glad you didn't, request that. We are doing some things right now. This is the commercial, strictly commercial thing. So there was a reference to Coca-Cola in there from Lola from 1960s from the Kinks. Now we're going to just play a couple of songs that happen to be featured on some commercials that are on TV right now. And I think it's kind of cool. And it's kind of everywhere too. So anyway, this is the Trogs. No, this is the Trogs. Here we go.

What the world needs now is love, by Hal David and Burt Bacharach. That's Jackie DeShannon. Also, Dionne Warwick had a hit with that as well. That was also featured in a movie called Bob and Carol and Ted and Alice at the end. You can look that up. It's an interesting, groundbreaking movie of the late 60s. That was originally recorded in 1968. Yeah, 1968. But it's from a collection called What the World Needs Now Is Jackie DeShannon, the Definitive Collection. So there you have it. Before that was The Troggs with A Girl Like You from Nowhere from 1966. And that was our Strictly Commercial segment. So those two things are featured in a dog food ad. It's the thing that gets me is that I love the fact that they're using these great old songs in these ads, but I only get to hear 30 seconds of it. So it gets an earworm going for me, and then I have to purge it by playing it for you. This is one of the many services I can provide on the playlist. This is Jim B. The playlist is coming to an end in about 14 minutes. At 12:30, we have an encore show of an Attention Please, Noxious Weeds with Sophie DeGroote. I interviewed her last year or the year before, I'm not sure. Do you know the difference between a noxious weed and an obnoxious weed? Because a noxious weed is a harmful weed or injurious weed that is a weed that has been designated by an agricultural or other governing authority as a plant that is harmful to agriculture or horticulture crops, natural habitats or ecosystems, or humans or livestock. Most noxious weeds have been introduced into an ecosystem by ignorance, mismanagement, or accident. Some noxious weeds are native, though many localities define them as necessarily being non-native. Typically, they are plants that grow aggressively, multiply quickly without natural controls, and cause adverse effects upon contact or ingestion. Noxious weeds are a major problem in many parts of the world, greatly affecting areas of agriculture, forest management, nature reserves, parks, and other open spaces. Many noxious weeds have come to new regions and countries through contaminated shipments of feed and crop seeds, or have been intentionally introduced as ornamental plants. So, yeah, that Scotch broom you see everywhere by the side of the highway, that is not supposed to be there. But I think it was introduced at some point. What you might hear on this show, or what you might have heard when I did a show with her a couple of years ago, was that that stuff might have been introduced, but it's one of those weeds that has seeds that last for a very long time in the soil. So it's very hard to eradicate. Anyway, you can prove me wrong by listening to Attention Please at 12:30 with Sophie DeGroote, and I think Taylor Clark interviewed her. Thank you so much. One more thing. Oh, yeah, I know. I think we've done everything we want to here. In terms of announcements. Speaking of TV and TV commercials, this is one I had on a 45 when I was a kid. It was actually the version by The Ventures, but this is the original version from the TV show. Let me know if you recognize it. DJ at KPTZ.

So that's very percussion forward, even more so than I remember on the actual show. Here's another one. This is another segment I'm working on, and I'm going to do more of this next week. It's called Sounds Like. Sounds Like is like when I hear something on one record that reminds me of another song, either by production or chord progression or even lyrics. But this one is My Morning Jacket. See if you recognize the very beginning of it.

Jenny, Robin, and Taylor, I appreciate your comments on the 5-0 theme. It's a rousing song. Maybe I'll play some TV themes next week, too. Mannix and Mission Impossible come to mind. Things by Lalo Schifrin are really awesome. That was John Hiatt, Shredding the Document. I had to play that because my morning jacket just fell off the edge of the earth. But, of course, you notice that the beginning of My Morning Jacket had that little Hawaii 5-0 theme bit. All right, so I'll see you next week. Thanks so much for joining me here on the playlist. I'm going to play this little thing from John Batiste. It's from a thing, an album called Black Mozart. It's instrumental.

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1: 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Coming up next is Left, Right, and Center, a weekly civilized yet provocative confrontation over politics, policy, and pop culture. 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
3: Welcome to Left, Right, and Center. You know, part of any midterm election year is trying to see the larger trends, to see how our politics are evolving in one direction or another. Democratic socialists are gaining momentum, except, well, no, not in Wisconsin this past week. President Trump can steer any primary vote his way, or not, given what we just saw in Minnesota. We'll celebrate the nuance and surprises in this round of voting. If any message is emerging, maybe it's that voters just want new faces and new energy. Later, President Trump faces the inescapable reality that he has lost support for the war in Iran among voters and his own party. The Washington Post breaks the story that President Trump was secretly flown out of Turkey on a different plane because of a threat, leaving Air Force One as a decoy. And the WNBA, in seemingly a moment of glory for the league, gets dragged into the culture wars. That's next on Left, Right, and Center.

0: Welcome to another Left, Right, and Center, everybody. I am David Green. The narrative of this whole midterm election year so far might actually be don't try too hard to figure out some larger narrative. We saw more primary voting in six states this past week. Most eyes were on the Democratic races, where candidates have been pitching themselves as the best ones to take on Republicans this fall. In Wisconsin's governor's race, voters picked the person who left the race and then came back into the race just weeks ago, Milwaukee County Executive David Crowley.
1: Today, I stand before the people of Wisconsin after we rose from the ashes, after we rebuilt this campaign with purpose, and after people of Wisconsin decided that the bright future that working Wisconsin families deserve is worth fighting for.
0: Crowley narrowly beat the more progressive candidate here, Francesca Hong, who had an energized but also a bit rocky of a campaign. For people trying to figure out what this says about the national electorate this fall and what they might want from our lawmakers, I want to emphasize that important phrase. This is nuanced. It is hard to find the narrative. And so let's bring in two people who are great at covering nuance. Moa Lathy is here on the left. Sarah Isger is away this week on the right, but her colleague Jonah Goldberg was willing to come in and hang out with us. He is co-founder and editor-in-chief at The Dispatch. And Jonah, I feel like all our years at Morning Edition, when you would come on, we would only have 7 minutes to figure everything out in our politics. And now we have like an hour.
2: I know, it's luxurious. It's also wonderful to expand my franchise of cleaning up Sarah's messes. So this is fantastic.
3: We're going to need more than an hour. We need more than an hour
0: for that. Can't wait to see what messes we clean up. Well, Mo, let me start with you because, you know, I was just talking about this Wisconsin primary. It was really messy. We had two candidates drop out, and then David Crowley jumps back in. Voters who cast their ballots early couldn't change their votes after all those developments happened. There were a lot of twists and turns. Do you see any sort of, not narrative, but lesson here that the establishment still has some strength if they were able to take out a progressive candidate who had, you know, a good bit of energy?
3: I think there are some lessons to be learned. Number one, we just need to put an end to this argument that there's this huge battle between progressives and moderates within the Democratic Party.
0: You're done with that.
3: That exists, but that's not what's defining the primary so far this cycle. Because you see moderates winning in a good number of places, you see progressives winning in a good number of places. But this isn't an election about progressive versus moderate. This is a change election. And people are looking for the candidates they think are most likely to bring change. That helps explain so many of the races. In places like Wisconsin in that governor's race and in Michigan in that Senate race just a week earlier, what we saw was that the party was split right down the middle as to which candidate was more likely to bring change. In Michigan, they went with the person who was a fresher face and had more bold policy pronouncements, but barely. And in Wisconsin, they went with the person that they thought was maybe the more realistic change deliverer. Hong, I think, to at least a narrow plurality of voters.
0: Seemed like an unrealistic change deliverer.
3: An unrealistic change agent.
0: Okay.
3: The second big thing that I think we can probably take away, and I think this is true in both parties' primaries, and that is don't be too weird. Don't be too far out there. When you got to spend the closing weeks of your campaign answering questions like, do you really want to ban Thanksgiving? That to a lot of voters is like a step too far. I don't think it was a rejection of her politics. I think it was a rejection of her kookiness in some ways. I think the same can be said in some Republican primaries. Mike Lindell, everyone thought was going to be the MyPillow guy. A lot of people thought was going to be the Republican nominee for governor in Minnesota. But he's a notorious conspiracy theorist. And I think enough Minnesota Republicans said that's just too weird for me. So I do think candidate quality matters, and you are seeing in many of these districts, the better candidate is actually winning.
0: Joan, are you jumping on the just don't be weird bandwagon here?
2: Look, I think there's a lot of validity into the we just have to be more sane than the other party dynamic in American politics. And one of my problems with that, look, is that I'm a conservative, but I am not really a partisan Republican at all. I want the Democratic Party to be a healthy, serious party. Because I've come to the conclusion after a while now that you can't just have one sane party. You have to have two.
0: And do we have neither right now? How many do we have?
2: We have neither. I think we largely have neither right now. And we can argue about the asymmetries because they're not exactly parallel in every way and all that. But if you have one insane party, it gives permission to the other party to be just a bit more insane than they otherwise would be. And a lot of this has to do with primaries because we're not competing over the median voter. We're competing on who can get out their base more. And the base turns both parties into caricatures. And so I agree with Mo entirely that a lot of these stories have more to do with candidate quality than they have to do with, like, left versus further left. But I do think the left versus further left thing is real. But I also think that, like, Bernie Sanders and Alexandria Ocasio-Cortez are more mature, serious politicians, and there's a reason why they didn't endorse Francesca Hong. Their lack of endorsement tells you something about how good a candidate she was, because they were all in for Abdul Sayed.
0: In Michigan, yeah.
2: In Michigan. And I also think there's also something that's important to be said specifically about Wisconsin, because people are overreading Wisconsin, I think. I spent a lot of time talking about low-information voters. We don't spend a lot of time talking about high-information voters. Wisconsin primary voters, a lot of them are high-information voters. Wisconsin has been like the Spanish Civil War of American politics for 25 years, right? Scott Walker did all that. That has activated all sorts of Democratic voters and Republican voters in Wisconsin who have a much higher sort of like civic engagement than a lot of other places.
0: They make Iowa caucus voters look like they're not even paying attention. I mean, they're that engaged. And
2: yeah. And so when the DSA message is we're going to overturn the establishment because they're too accommodationist of Trump, voters in Wisconsin know that they're talking about like Governor Evers and all of these people they've been on picket lines with and the people that they've been protesting with and they've been turning up at town halls with. And they know that Wisconsin's very blue establishment is not like the enemy. And so they focus more on stuff like re-election chances or election chances or electability.
0: They're pragmatic and they're strategic more pragmatic about their voting.
2: And so
0: and not
2: Hong hit her ceiling with very committed early voters. And then a lot of people who paid attention at the last minute, the late deciders, looked at electability.
0: And they like Thanksgiving, maybe.
2: At a moment where she's talking about how she's not doesn't want to cancel Thanksgiving. And they're like, yeah, this other guy seems a lot more electable.
0: Yeah.
2: And if you had only had voting on election day, I think it would have been actually much more of a blowout. But the early voting kind of skewed it because I think, and the polling point, and I'll stop here, is just that both in Michigan, where Abdul Sayed polled much better than he performed on election day, and Hong polled much better, I think part of what's going on is, first of all, there's some bad polling, but there's also there's a problem polling rural, black, working class, non-college educated voters disproportionately to the very online, super engaged, young, over, you know, white, digital native college student and DSA crowd. And so they poll better. They're more eager to answer polls. And that, I think, is reflected in some of the polling.
3: But this is more than just a polling issue, right?
2: For sure.
3: This is the tension within the party. The challenge that a lot of the more establishment candidates have is that they're not speaking to those high information, more progressive, oftentimes younger, college educated voters who are maybe a little bit more keyed into some of the things that, you know, some of the policy debates that we're having. The establishment isn't speaking to their needs. But the problem that the DSA has and candidates like El Sayed and Hong had is that they are presenting themselves as champions of the working class, but the working class is not voting for them in these primaries. And so we've got to reconcile those two different electorates in some way. And right now, neither side is doing a good job of pulling in folks from the other.
0: But I'm hearing two different threads from you guys. One, Mo, you were saying that there is an important kind of philosophical debate within the Democratic Party, for example, that's happening between, you know, the Democratic Socialists and more mainstream candidates. But in addition, you're both kind of saying that a lot of this comes down to the kookiness sanity check. I mean, Mo, are you okay if a voter is like, I am a mainstream voter and a lot of Democratic Socialist policies sort of scare me, but this Democratic Socialist candidate seems more sane to me, so I'm willing to go there and kind of put aside the policy debates because I just want smart, able, open-minded people back in my politics.
3: I don't think these things are mutually exclusive.
0: Okay.
3: So, yeah, I do think that there are a lot of people out there saying, I will vote for this person even if I'm not 100% aligned with them because they just seem more capable, they seem more sane, they seem more, you know, ready to get into the fight. But ultimately, this isn't a philosophical debate, I think, as much as it is a competency debate. People want change, and what they're shopping for is who is the person that, one, understands them and their community the best, and two, has the best case for change, that they can actually get it done. And for folks that are going towards those more insurgent candidates, they're saying the establishment folks have had their chance and they have failed. The folks who are going with the more establishment candidates are saying, you know, in some cases, these people have been fighting for me. They've got a track record. I don't want to roll the dice with this unknown.
2: I mean, I think you're right in the national debate about this, yeah. But there's a reason why this stuff gets interesting in statewide races like Michigan and Wisconsin, precisely because the voters that you're talking about matter more. If you look at like the Merlot or the woman who ran in Denver, some of her positions are, by again, I'm the conservative here, bat guano crazy, right? And some of the positions in the DSA platform, politically, right, just nuts and bolts, mercenary, Machiavellian politics stuff. Some of the stuff in the DSA platform, never mind some of the stuff that the DSA factions who are like openly Maoist, and that's not an exaggeration. There's a faction of the DSA that says they're Maoist and has common misunderstandings of Mao. But the mainstream platform that they just came out with, when they talk about abolishing the Senate,
3: yeah,
2: you have to be too stupid to be a spell checker at an M&M factory to think that is a good political idea. And I just want to be very clear about this. On the substance, I think it's crazy and stupid. Politically, the U.S. Constitution only prevents two things from happening by amendment. You could technically bring back slavery by amendment or, you know, crazy stuff like that. But you couldn't bring back importation of slaves because that's one of the things that you're not allowed to do past like 1830-something. And the other thing is you cannot deprive any state of their Senate representation without their permission. The idea that you are going to have a constitutional convention that abolishes the Senate, never mind the stuff about abolishing the Department of Defense and all of these other stupid ideas.
0: But the U.S. Senate.
2: The U.S. Senate is just the most massive waste of political energy and time possible. And I think the DSA people talk that stuff up in extremely blue districts. They get attention for it, and that's bad for the Democrats. And so, like, the ideological stuff does play into this more pragmatic thing that you're talking about.
0: But hashtag don't be weird is important.
3: Yeah, right. And that brings us full circle to the don't be weird. That's right. Just weird to a lot of people. Now, even if DSA won a majority in Congress, I don't think you would see a wholesale push to abolish the Senate. I do think you would see real conversations about how does capitalism need to be reformed. That's a legitimate conversation for us to be having. And that's what, you know, particularly with young voters who do not feel like capitalism as intended is working for them.
2: I can save this for my rant and rave, but I think the misreading of this whole capitalism thing is like one of the more underreported things in our politics right now.
0: Well, that is going to, if anyone was thinking of tuning out, they're going to stay tuned now for your rant and rave about capitalism. We have to take a break, but I do want to encourage all of you out there to join the Left, Right, and Center Substack because we can keep this conversation going and we'll send you a weekly inbox reminder to get honed up on the show and start the conversation. You can join at kcrwlrc.substack.com. That is kcrwlrc.substack.com. Jonah Goldberg, Moa Lathy, and I will come back, talk about some foreign policy and the president trying to get funding for the U.S. military and having some trouble. We'll have more Left, Right, and Center coming up. All right, we're back again with more Left, Right, and Center. I'm David Green with Moa Lathy on the left, and we have Jonah Goldberg this week on the right. He is co-founder and editor-in-chief at The Dispatch. Before we move on from politics, we've been talking about what sort of we can glean from the midterm voting so far. There was one race, I think, Mo, in Connecticut that caught your eye. You saw 47-year-old Luke Bronin beat out a longtime incumbent, 78-year-old John Larson, for a Democratic primary congressional race. Why were your eyes on that race?
3: It was just an interesting race that I think touches on one other narrative worth exploring this cycle, and that's generational change. This is a liberal Democratic district. And the incumbent, Larson, was running to the left in this race. Bronin, the former mayor of Hartford, is like half his age and is frankly the more centrist of the two candidates. And yet voters tossed out the incumbent because of his very strong, it's time for generational change argument. We are seeing a lot of that.
0: Is there an age thing, too? I mean, we have a current president and the most recent other president who are kind of up there in years. I mean, is that sort of causing people to think?
3: Yeah, I think that is it. People are saying, you know what? The system isn't working. Let's bring in some fresh blood and let's bring in some blood that's not 80 years old. All of this keeps getting conflated into this false choice between progressives and moderates, when I do think change is manifesting in a lot of different ways, and generational is absolutely one of them.
0: Jonah, how do you see that playing out on the right? Because, I mean, there's been a lot of talk about, you know, some really fresh momentum and energy among young conservatives right now.
2: I find it dismaying, but I think J.D. Vance has this theory that if he can sort of corner the most obnoxious, aggressive, you know, there's this Nick Fuentes guy who a lot of people shorthand as a neo-Nazi, right?
0: Yeah.
2: And Vance's position is sort of become like anti-neo-Nazi, right? Because he wants to keep people, the sort of the Tucker fan base, in his fold. And
0: I'm not for them, but you can't be against them.
2: Right. Because, like, by all means, let's nightstick the Nikki Haley's and quote-unquote neocons out of the big tent, but we need a big tent and not to cancel anybody just because they make a lot of Nazi jokes and that kind of thing in their private Slack channels. So he has a theory of the electorate. I think he's wrong, but the fact that he's smart and has smart people around him and he thinks he's right, I find very troubling. That said, the arguments about old and all that kind of stuff, I mean, just there's so much hypocrisy given what people said about Biden, you know, about his age, about the Biden crime family, all those kinds of things, that I think a lot of those conversations are in abeyance because you just can't talk about anything coherent and not run afoul of some aspect of Trumpism. But that said, Vance is vying for this argument that they're never going to go back to a traditional GOP, that we're never going to go back to the Reaganism stuff. That's behind us. And if you want to continue the Trump stuff, you have to back him, and he's the only one that you can back. And he is the future of the right and all of that kind of thing. And he's betting big that he can pull off that argument. I'm very skeptical of it. But that's where the generational thing, at the presidential level at least, is playing out.
0: Do you see Vance's people as having influence, like, in some of these races quietly? Or does he not have that kind of political power yet?
2: I haven't seen it. I mean, I really haven't seen it. I mean, we did see Trump's endorsements mattering at the margins less, like in South Carolina. So Darlene Graham is going to be in a runoff with Ralph Norman, a guy who basically is more Trumpy than Graham and has said that January 6th was an op and it was staged and all of that. I guess I want Graham to win. And, you know, and Mike Lindell, getting back to Mo's point about don't be a moron or don't be crazy,
0: right,
2: he lost despite Trump's endorsement. And, of course, he's claiming that the election was stolen from him.
0: Well, I want to shift to foreign policy and some of the dynamics in the Republican Party and with the White House when it comes to President Trump's foreign policy, particularly this war in Iran, which is now we're almost 6 months in, which is crazy. And the economic costs are straining a lot of Americans so much that there's a growing shift even among Trump's most diehard supporters who are saying in polling that this war is not worth it. So what does this strategy look like potentially to end it? Well, for the president, he told Axios that, quote, we are low-keying it, and that he is prepared to let economic pressure mount on Iran. This is the president with reporters last week.
4: You said this last round of talks was Iran's last chance before decapitation. So what now? What
5: You'll
4: comes
5: find
4: next?
5: Out. You'll find out.
4: Are you still, our massive escalation, is that still on the table?
5: Well, we have that certainly, that ability if we want to do that. Yeah, you'll find it.
0: All right. So on the Iran side, there was a military advisor who said that their strategy is to wait President Trump out. This is Iranian Brigadier General Mohammad Reza Naqdi talking with PBS NewsHour.
6: Is it Iran's objective to drag out this war, to maybe wait until Mr. Trump is out of office?
7: Look, we have to attain deterrence so that the enemy never dares to attack us, so we can live with security. One way is to prolong this war until we get to the next term of the presidency and cause attrition, so that if anyone else wants to attack Iran, they will know there is a cost.
0: I mean, Jonah, I'm just a little baffled. You have the president saying, I'm just low-keying it now and wait and see. You have the Iranians saying they're ready to wait this thing out until a next term, a next presidency. Like, what are we as Americans supposed to make of this war that the President Trump has started and we're now 6 months in?
2: Daddy screwed it up. I don't think it's really complicated. He made a mistake getting into this war. I'm in favor of a regime change in Iran. I had a wait and see at the beginning, even though I think he should have gone to Congress. I think he should have made a case, all that stuff. We can do all the Monday morning quarterbacking. I'm not here to defend the war. That's not my point. Now that we're in it, he doesn't have very many good options in a naval blockade, which it's important to remind people, naval blockades are acts of war. And a naval blockade, the bet is that Iran will lose more and break before we do. The problem with that is that the Iranian regime's pain points are just different than ours. Our pain points are like $105, $120 a barrel of gas, and we're freaking out, right? $5 a gallon gas is freaking us out. And their pain points are, well, they blew up another bridge. They killed a bunch of people. They can withstand a lot because they can win by not losing. And so the waiting it out thing, you know, Trump posted on Truth Social this week that we have total and complete control of the Strait of Hormuz. I think we're going to keep it. It is true that we can keep Iran from getting ships of at least much oil out through the Strait of Hormuz, but Iran can keep everybody else from getting oil out of the Strait of Hormuz. And that means that the economic consequences of this are going to pile up, and it's going to be a problem for Trump and the Trump administration and the U.S. economy. And that's what he's trying to do. He's just trying to, like, put it on the back burner and think no one will notice.
0: All right. You're listening to Left, Right and Center from KCRW. We're talking about the Iran war and where we go from here. Mo, I wonder that this feels like a moment. I mean, you and I and Sarah and on the show have talked for so many months now about Congress not seeming to do their job. Here we are. We've got Democrats and, you know, some Republicans and congressional leadership basically telling the White House, you need to wait on your $1.5 trillion defense budget and extra spending for this Iran war. What kind of message are we taking from that in this political moment?
3: I mean, this is in many ways one of the few times recently that Congress is actually doing its job. We've talked a lot about the war powers votes and how they keep failing. But, like, if you look at history, it's not like Congress has used war power votes to end previous conflicts. When they've disagreed with the administration, they have done just this. They have just refused to fund it. And right now, you see Congress saying, at least the Senate, we're not going to give you a blank check for this thing anymore. Now, the cynic in me says, well, that's because we are now, what, weeks away from an election. But right now, they are saying, we're not going to give you a blank check because we have no faith in you. The Iranians not only have different pain points, Jonah's absolutely right about that, than we do, they also operate on a different timeline. We think in terms of weeks, months, the next election. They think in terms of years, decades, civilizations. That's just the ethos there. They're willing to allow their citizens to suffer as much as they need them to. They don't worry about that because they're bad people. And so they hold all the cards. And if I'm a Republican senator, I'm looking at this and I'm saying, this war is going to continue. Gas prices keep going up. This president allowed the Iranians to do something that they weren't able to do before, and that was take control of the Strait of Hormuz. They didn't have control of it before the war. They sure as hell have it now. Yeah, we're not going to dump more money into this thing until we have until we can see a clear way out. And the biggest problem is this president does not see a way out. He doesn't know how.
0: Jonah, if you're one of those Republican senators who Mo brought up, is it as simple as kind of politics and reading the polls? I mean, these are, you know, congressional Republicans have been very supportive of Pete Hegseth since he got in on that razor-thin vote when he was confirmed. I mean, is it just looking at the polls and saying, my God, like most Americans don't understand this war? Or is there some sort of philosophical thing that's happening in a party that obviously is known for being hawkish and definitely prioritizing making sure that a president has enough money to spend on the military?
2: Yeah, well, it's super complicated insofar as there's a lot of stuff going on thinking about what the post-Trump Republican Party looks like. And there are people both inside and outside the administration that want, I think isolationist is the wrong term, but for conversational purposes, non-interventionist, isolationist kind of foreign policy. And there are people who don't. Hmm. And you have other people who they're not so much caring about an ideological thing about foreign policy. It's that they're just looking at a post-Trump era. Trump is on his way to being a lame duck president. And some of these people want to get elected after Trump is gone. And this war is unpopular. And then you just have a lot of normie Republicans who are scared of undermining a president when he's at war, even if he shouldn't be at war, even if he hasn't asked for permission for the war. That's a bad look. That scares a lot of people. And so they're inclined to sort of say, I'm not going to abandon the commander in

0: chief during a conflict and then maybe mumble that we shouldn't have gotten into in the first place.
1: But just mumble.
0: But I don't think anybody gives a rat's ass about Pete Hegseth, or as I like to call him, Chesty McBroseph. I think he's... if Trump threw him out tomorrow and said the war was all his fault, I think there were very few senators who would leap up and say, how dare you undermine this great patriot?
2: And that is not out of the realm of possibility, we should say. I do want to bring up one story and just state out loud to the two of you. It really bothered me. This Washington Post story telling us that President Trump, when he was leaving the NATO summit in Turkey, was shuttled secretly into a catering container because there was a threat, according to some intelligence, although there are now questions about whether how serious it was on his life, but leaving Air Force One as basically a decoy with reporters and a lot of White House staff on board. I mean, as someone who traveled with George W. Bush to Iraq and some of those secret trips and went to Afghanistan with then Vice President Cheney, the idea of not being even told off the record something, it's just indefensible to me. And I Juliet Kayyem, former Homeland Security official and often on our show, she said that she brought up the notion of acceptable losses. This was basically saying that reporters and White House staff were acceptable losses. I don't know. I understand that the Secret Service has to make decisions in the moment, but there were other ways that that could have played out that would have both protected the president and protected reporters and staff. But am I overreacting here?
0: Best I can say is maybe.
2: Okay.
0: I listened to an interview with Maggie Haberman, and she was very careful of the New York Times. She was very careful about what we know and what we don't know. There's so much distrust for honest and good reasons of Trump and the Trump administration and the way they claim emergency stuff when there isn't, the way they exaggerate things, the way they accuse reporters of treason. At the same time, the Secret Service does what the Secret Service thinks it has to do according to protocol. So I have the position of I'm not going to defend Donald Trump on anything where the defense is, how dare you insinuate this man has that kind of character? Stipulated, he has a bad character. That doesn't mean that everything that he's done is wrong because of his or is evilly motivated. And so I don't know. I'm open to the idea that this was really bad. Their optics can be really bad on it. But I just there's a lot of stuff I haven't figured out yet.
2: Yeah. And I in my mind, I wasn't even necessarily blaming President Trump. I mean, I see what you mean, but it was more of a process question that
0: it's
2: shouldn't
0: weird.
2: Happen.
0: Yeah.
2: Yeah.
3: Yeah. It's weird. Look, Secret Service is very good at what they do. And they need to keep the president safe, and they should keep the president safe. I have no issues with the underlying story, right? That they had a credible threat. They snuck the president off the plane. They even the weirdness of hiding him in a catering truck and a different, like all of that. If that's what the Secret Service felt it needed to do to keep the president safe, I will accept that. It's all the other stuff that I don't, because I think Juliet's absolutely right, this whole notion of acceptable loss. When President Clinton used subterfuge going in and out of Pakistan, the press knew, and they actually watched it unfold, right? They were there to witness him getting off of the real plane. When President Bush used subterfuge, as you know, David,
2: yeah,
3: you know, to go to Iraq.
2: They were careful. They were super careful to keep him safe. I mean,
3: right.
2: Yeah.
3: But they told a small group of reporters who traveled with the president. And I'm willing to stipulate that maybe this was the kind of threat that required a different kind of secrecy. Okay.
0: In part because they only found about it very early. You know, they didn't have a lot of heads up on it, right?
3: But compared this to those, the fact that they lied about it for a full month afterwards. Once the president was clear of any sort of danger, there was no reason to continue the lie.
0: I agree with that.
3: I think it's a really crappy thing to do to reporters. There's the notion of acceptable loss in the military, but you sign up to put yourself in harm's way in the military. These reporters didn't. That bothers me. But also the continued lying bothers me. So I'm not going to criticize the Secret Service in the way that they kept the president safe. I will continue to be bothered by putting Americans in danger and lying about it.
2: All right. Mo and Joan and I are going to come back and talk about how politics is seeping into sports. This time it's the WNBA and why players wish that was not happening. You're listening to Left, Right, and Center.
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2: We're back with Left, Right, and Center. I'm David Grain, here with Moa Lathy on the left. On the right this week, we have Jonah Goldberg, who is co-founder and editor-in-chief at The Dispatch. The political and sports worlds are colliding again, and this time it is really impacting the WNBA, a league that has seen such incredible growth and momentum in recent years. Just such great storylines, a growing fan base, great basketball. But for weeks, this narrative has been building up around race and gender. Some of it centers on star player Caitlin Clark. She is white, and there's some who say that black players in the NBA have been fouling her too much without getting punished. Part of the narrative is focused on Caitlin Clark's teammate with the Indiana Fever, Sophie Cunningham, who, when asked by reporters,

0: and they follow the press coverage of it, they have the same complaint, is that you have a lot of people in the media covering the WNBA asking about trans and all sorts of other culture war issues and not about, like, what was your strategy in the second half? So then you force a lot of players and others to talk about the politics of it, and then it's like pouring honey and on marshmallows and leaving in the woods. You're going to attract bears. You're going to attract right-wingers who take up this stuff. And then you add in, I do think the fouls are wildly excessive. I don't follow it that closely, but there is a real animosity in the league. I think it comes through, and people are picking up on it. And I have real respect for Cunningham and Clark, because for not letting themselves become sort of dashboard saints of dumb right-wing talk radio talking points. But that doesn't mean that all the talking points from the right aren't correct. And it doesn't mean that I think the left liked the WNBA as a subject, as a culture war thing. And now they're shocked and freaking out when because the right is engaging because WNBA is now popular.
1: Well, Mo, that's what I wanted to ask you about. Like, the WNBA has been so great as a space for diversity. I mean, diversity is celebrated. It's part of the ethos of the league. Does that also extend to someone like Sophie Cunningham, who has a view about trans athletes that a lot of other players in the league and coaches and fans don't like?
2: One, the WNBA's grown up. It's become a major sports league. It wasn't not that long ago. But by bringing in such tremendous stars like Cunningham, like Clark, and like, you know, many others.
1: And great basketball. Like, great
2: and
1: basketball.
2: And having great basketball.
1: Yeah.
2: It is something that people are now watching the way they hadn't before. And so you're going to start to see it get some of the same kind of attention that other major sports leagues have gotten. The NFL, the NBA, where they've had star players who've got pulled into some controversies, where they've had players use their new platform to talk about social issues because that platform now exists in a way that it didn't before. So a lot of this is to be expected. And I'm not sure the conversation about whether or not sports and politics should be intertwined, like, should it or should it not? I don't know. It is. And it always has been. The most iconic sports images of all times were the two black track athletes at the 1968 Olympics in Mexico City taking the gold and silver medal stands and raising their fists. That was a social, cultural, political moment as much as it was an athletic one. And we're never going to be able to decouple that. Number two, players have a right to speak. They've got a right to say what they want. And whether or not we like it, that's up to the fans to decide. If that means taking to Twitter and calling them out, that's going to happen. If it means boycotting a team, that could happen. I don't know, right? People will decide how much they care. I don't think the social conversation is what brings people to the games. They just want to watch the basketball.
1: But there is a snowballing thing that happens that I'm curious about. I know I'm stating the obvious, but it's like how this stuff gets whipped up. And I am not the biggest fan of Jesse Waters on Fox News, yeah. But like when he went on his show and basically acknowledged that he was being forced and pressured to get angry about this, I mean, who knows, by his producers, by whomever, I love that he was honest. This is what he said.
3: We get paid to have an opinion about everything. And this is something I don't care about. Okay? It doesn't matter.
4: Sounds
3: there
4: like
3: will not be a man
4: part.
3: In the WNBA. We don't even cover the NBA.
1: I mean, I hate the fact that he's basically suggesting that he doesn't care about the WNBA because there are no men in the WNBA. That sucks.
0: Well, no.
1: Putting that aside, I mean, did you know? Is that unfair?
0: Well, my understanding of this is that the official position or unofficial position of the WNBA is that they should allow trans players. And i.e. biological men in it. And so you have some...
1: Enos Kanter-Fried, the former NBA stars, has made all this, I think, obnoxious. Like, you know, I'm going to apply to be in the WNBA. But yes.
0: And so it's a dumb controversy, started off, from my point of view, by a misguided position. I don't think biological men should be playing in the WNBA. Put that aside, I think where I disagree with Mo about this, it's... I agree that you're never going to get politics completely out of a lot of things. But we understand that we're supposed to try and cabin off politics.

0: politics as best we can. So, like, during the height of the civil rights movement, and you have all this protest, it is not shocking that some dudes held up Black Power salutes. I get that. But one of the reasons why the sort of the woke George Floyd period went so nuts was no one could stay in their lane. You know, there's this famous line from Michael Jordan when he was asked to endorse a Democrat or give money to Democrats. And he said, well, you know, Republicans buy sneakers, too. And I just generally think that all things being equal, this is bad for the league. It's bad for the players. It's bad for the country. One of the things I think is making people crazy in the Trump era, and I think there's blame to go around, is the injection of politics into everything. And so rather than say, well, that's life and lean into it, I would rather say, let's pick our battles a little bit better. I think it's bizarre. I don't know what the name of the commissioner of the WNBA is. Given all of the controversies going on with the WNBA, given all of this attempt to politicize even more the WNBA and these fouls and all of this bait for people to make politics out of it, where is the leadership in the WNBA to sort of say, hey, look, let's focus on the game. You know, let's tamp this down, you know, reject some of this stuff. And I think it's a real problem.
1: Look, so much of this depends on where you are on the issue, right?
0: For sure.
1: The very people who are holding up Riley Gaines, you know, that former, you know, University of Kentucky swimmer who has become a huge vocal opponent of trans athletes competing in women's sports, the same people who are holding her up as a brave voice fighting for equality are the same people who told LeBron James a few years ago, shut up and dribble. Mm-hmm. We don't care. We don't want to hear your voice in this. And so, like every other aspect of our lives, where we stand on the issue is going to color how we look at this stuff. Jonah and I were both Fox News contributors in the same era and both left around the same time for, I think, a lot of the same reasons.
0: Similar reasons.
1: And I think the Jesse Waterfication of the network had a lot to do with it. This is probably the closest I've ever come to agreeing with him in the sense that the controversy becoming the controversy is a little misguided. There's always going to be this kind of controversy because there are always going to be people with a platform who use the platform to say what they think is right. And I don't begrudge them that. I really don't. We as fans may roll our eyes and say, I came here because I wanted to watch a damn good game. But if it forces a conversation we need to have, then that's not the worst thing. I still applaud Colin Kaepernick for forcing a conversation that we weren't necessarily having. And he suffered as a result of it. But I think we are better for having that conversation, even though I just wanted to watch the game.
2: And I do want to say the WNBA commissioner, her name is Kathy Engelbert. Jonah, I did not know her name either. I'm going to say that. But she has been in the news dealing with a lot of these questions when it comes to eligibility and trans athletes and talking about working through some of these questions with the union. So she has been involved, but maybe not as vocally as you're saying she should be.
0: Right, but I can name, I'm not a huge football guy, I can name Pete Rozelle. I mean, I can name people going back 20 years who were commissioners of the NBA or the NFL, or at least I recognize their names, because they were out front fighting for the integrity, as they saw it, of their league and the game. And I think the WNBA has not handled this moment really well. I think they were blindsided by their success, largely driven by this player who's getting the crap beaten out of her because of her success. They could have better leadership than they've had. That's all.
2: And maybe it's an opportunity. I mean, as Mo said, I mean, this is what happens when you grow and you become like a mega sports league to really watch how they handle it.
1: Yeah. And look, even the better known ones, though, have a problem. Right.
2: Yeah.
1: It's not like
2: NFL.
1: Yeah,
2: for sure.
1: Right?
2: I don't think the NBA, the NFL, Major League Baseball have handled moments like this well at all.
0: Yes, no, man. Those things run like Swiss watches. I don't know what you're talking about.
1: If only they could all be like FIFA.
2: Yeah. okay. If you have questions about anything you've heard today, hashtag don't be weird in our primaries or the WNBA or the war in Iran, send us your questions. We might play them on the show and talk about them. Record a voice memo, keep it to around 30 seconds or so, and just shoot it to us at lrc@kcrw.org. One more time, lrc@kcrw.org. We would love to hear from you. And it is time for our left, right, and center rants and raves. Jonah, I think you gave us a preview a little while ago, and we've been waiting with bated breath.
0: Well, I didn't come into it planning on it, but like since Mo went into it. And let me also just say in advance, before everyone sends in their questions and comments about today's episode, I get it. You want Sarah back. That's fine.
2: You're not going to claim that you cleaned up her mess, as you
0: promised? No, no. Okay. I am very used to Sarah being more popular than I am. So
2: aren't we all?
0: Mo's absolutely right. I don't want to make it sound like I was profoundly disagreeing with him, that polls say that Americans, particularly young people, are very upset with quote-unquote capitalism. But there is a finding going back a couple decades now among pollsters that what people tend to mean by capitalism is the economic status quo. And it's very frustrating to somebody like me, you know, what has two thumbs and loves capitalism? This guy. But what people mean by capitalism isn't capitalism. And I'll just give you one example. I could do the whole chapter and verse for a while on this because I've been writing about it for 25 years. Echelon polling just came out with one of these polls. Everyone cited it. Democrats under 50 like socialism and don't like capitalism. They then asked the same people, what do they think about a free market economy? And zoom, its net favorability goes up like 50 points. You know, I'm not making up the numbers, but directionally, that's the point. It was like net favorability was like 22% above the surface of the water. The point being is, like, I think free market economy and capitalism are synonyms, not antonyms. But for a lot of people, they have this thermostatic reaction, which says what I'm seeing right now, and I don't blame them, like all the corruption of the Trump administration, the crony capitalism, the state capitalism, the taking shares of like over 30 companies at this point. I think that's all gross. But it ain't capitalism as I understand it. It ain't a free market economy as I understand it. And so people use the word capitalism to mean the system that is poorly serving me right now. And then the socialists want to pretend that everybody actually means socialism when they say they like socialism. And the right-wingers who want to say, dear God, the country's being taken over by the red menace, look at this, all these young people like socialism, they take this finding seriously as if it reflects a profound philosophical commitment. Most Americans aren't socialists, including most Democrats, not in a meaningful sense. But the press loves this story. Every few years it becomes a thing. And I just think it's wildly misunderstood and misreported. That's my rant.
2: Well put. These names do get thrown around. And I feel like most people talking about them don't have a fundamental clear understanding of what exactly we're talking about. It's good to keep in mind. Mo?
1: So mine is a very different flavor of a rant, though it may be sort of capitalism gone awry. I don't know about you guys, but like if my wife and I are going to a fancy steakhouse for dinner, we tend to get dressed up, right? Well, there's a restaurant in South Florida that is actually getting rid of the need for that conversation about how dressed up they should get. Because on the first Monday of every month, they are now offering a naked dining experience where the entire restaurant can come in and eat naked.
2: Are you raving about this?
1: No, this is very much a rant, my friend.
0: They should have to serve scalding hot soup.
1: Because I cannot think of anything less hygienic, anything less safe for the point Jonah just made. And also, I don't think anyone's going to have an appetite if I walk in naked. Right? Like, no one wants to see other people in their birthday suits. Now, on the hygiene issue, they do put seat covers down.
2: Oh, God. I don't even want to think about this.
1: So, you know, I guess thank the heavens for small favors.
2: Do they, when they turn tables, do they clean the seat covers when, like, the next group comes in?
1: I don't have that level of granularity, David. Okay. And I'm not sure I want to take the fact-finding mission.
2: No, this is too granular already, believe me.
1: The owner says, quote, you'd think with a concept as risque as this, the main attraction is nakedness. But for us, it's the food.
2: Mm-hmm.
1: We want people to feel fancy and have themselves an upscale meal. The mayor of Hollywood, Florida, where the restaurant is located, said that while he wouldn't necessarily go, he's a big fan of the restaurant on other days, and says, you know, if there's a market and the shades are drawn, hey, different strokes for different folks. Such an unfortunate quote by the mayor. Such an unfortunate concept. I have nothing but rant for this.
2: That sounds terrible.
1: I mean, your wife's a restaurateur.
2: Do you think
1: you think this is going to catch fire and take off across the country?
2: Thanks to capitalism, you can choose not to go there, Mo. So there you go. That ties it all together. I'm going to tie in. My rant is actually tied to restaurants. So we have like a lovely chain of great segues here. Cascading segue. Yeah. Do you guys know what AlphaGal is?
0: Mm-hmm.
2: I literally had no idea. I just did another interview recently about...
0: It's kind of terrifying.
2: It's terrifying. Like, we thought Lyme disease was bad. You got ticks, and ticks could give you Lyme disease. Some types of ticks, the Lone Star tick, can... If you have a tick, Lone Star tick, on you, you can get AlphaGal, which gives you this meat allergy. You can't eat meat anymore. And if you do eat meat, I mean, the consequences can be catastrophic. I mean, you could even die. This is serious stuff. This is affecting more and more people. That's terrible. The idea that you can catch something from a tick that can make you not able to consume meat forever. If you're hiking anywhere in the South or Mid-Atlantic or wherever these things are now spreading, just do some tick checks, because that sounds really nasty. And that is my rant, and hopefully news you can use. That's it. That is all the time we have. Jonah, thank you for joining us. It's great to have you always. Please come back. Mo, thank you as always as well. The show is put together by an amazing team every single week. Left, Right, and Center is produced by Leo Duran. Our executive producer is Arnie Seipel. The show is recorded and mixed by Nick Lamponi. Todd M. Simon composed our theme music. Left, Right, and Center is a co-production of KCRW and Fearless Media, and we are distributed by PRX, and we will be back next week for more Left, Right, and Center. 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

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The gallery at 701 Water Street is open today from noon to 5 p.m. The Friends of the PT Bookshop is open in the Library Learning Center today from 12:30 to 4:30. 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There is a collage meetup in the Jefferson County Fairgrounds Art Building on Monday afternoons from 2 to 5 p.m. Work on collage, mixed media, art journaling, drawing, or any creative project of your choosing. All are welcome. 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The Uptown Pub in PT hosts Fool's Bowl Pub Trivia tonight from 8 to 9. And coming soon. Tomorrow morning, the Port Townsend Public Library has Outdoor Storytime at the Chetsamoka Park Gazebo, and the Jefferson County Library hosts Outdoor Storytime for Babies and Toddlers at Worthington Park and Quilcene. Both events begin at 10:30 a.m. Tomorrow night, the Bishop Block Bottle Shop hosts local musicians Jonathan Doyle and Connor Forsyth for Tuesday Night Jazz from 5 to 7. The Hilltop Tavern has a nine-ball pool tournament tomorrow beginning at 7:30 p.m. And the Uptown Pub will have open mic night with Sam Maynard from 9 to 11. Later in the week, there will be an emergency preparedness talk on disaster mental health this Thursday, August 20th, in the Humphrey Room of the Jefferson County Library from 10:30 a.m. to 12:30 p.m. This presentation will teach how the human body responds in extreme stress situations and how to prepare yourself before an emergency event happens. This presentation will also prepare you to help others after an emergency, with an emphasis on personal and community strength and recovery. 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
1: Did you know a Navy pilot once made an emergency landing on Port Townsend's golf course? Lieutenant Baumgartner was 28 years old and stationed at Sandpoint Naval Air Station in Seattle when he flew a two-seater Navy SNJ-4 Texan to Whidbey Island to meet a friend for lunch. On his way back to Seattle, he ran into a snowstorm. It was December 4, 1948, and the young pilot was in serious trouble. Caught in a snowstorm, low on fuel, and with no radio contact, he had no way to reach an airfield. Fortunately, someone in Port Townsend spotted a plane circling in the snow with its landing lights on. The fire chief was alerted and roared through town in his truck, gathering a convoy behind him. Phone calls flew to neighbors, police, and Army personnel at Fort Worden. Within minutes, hundreds of people jumped in their cars and headed for the golf course and the county airport. About 100 cars and trucks gathered in each location. Baumgartner later described what he saw below, "the most beautiful sight I ever saw in my life." About 100 cars lined up in parallel rows, headlights blazing toward each other, a fire truck with a searchlight anchored one end. Two red flares glowed at the other. The pilot fishtailed into the south wind, cut his speed, and as the leader reported, made a perfect landing on the number 5 fairway parallel to San Juan Avenue. A year later, on Pearl Harbor Day 1949, the commandant of the 13th Naval District came to Port Townsend and presented a formal declaration from the Department of the Navy thanking the town for saving both the pilot and the aircraft. Baumgartner returned on the 50th anniversary of his landing in 1998. After that, he called the leader nearly every December just to let Port Townsend know he was still alive and still grateful. He kept calling until his death in 2014. Thanks to the leader and Patrick Sullivan for this remarkable story.
0: 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Interesting and often unusual vignettes about our local history from 91.9 KPTZ.
2: Sometimes what matters most is a fresh perspective. At the end of last school year, we asked students at Salish Coast Elementary what intrigued them here in our own backyard. Here's one response. A KPTZ postcard.
3: The Pacific Northwest has many important ecosystems. The most endangered one is the prairie.
4: One of the many plants and animals in the prairie is willow. Indigenous people used willow for a variety of purposes, including weaving it into baskets and rope.
5: Some of the other plants in the prairie are woolly sunflower.
6: Chocolate lily is a brown, droopy plant that can take 7 years to make one flower.
7: And black cottonwood, the largest broadleaf tree in western North America.
8: And some animals are pocket gopher, Puget blue butterfly, western pond turtle, and western bluebird. Remember, Pacific Northwest prairies are important because they are helpful for unique biodiversity. They support water resources and hold deep cultural significance.

0: attention, please.
1: Thank you so much for your attention. This is Attention Please on KPTZ. I'm your host today. I am Taylor Clark, and I am joined today by Sophie DeGroot. Did I get that right?
2: You did.
1: Sophie DeGroot, who is with the she is the coordinator for the Noxious Weeds Program for Jefferson County, and also apparently the only employee. No. The only full-time employee of the Noxious Weed Program in Jefferson County.
2: Yes.
1: And thank you so much for joining us. We're going to talk a little bit about noxious weeds. Wow, I'm just that can't quite see you. We're going to talk about noxious weeds, and then we're going to take a visit to the Noxious Weed crew out on Cape George Road through the magic of radio. I went out and saw them on Thursday. So, noxious weeds mean that they're poisonous or going to kill us, right?
2: Sometimes, yeah.
1: That is true of
2: some, yes.
1: Poison and hemlock.
2: Correct, yeah. And many people do think that noxious weeds means toxic weeds.
1: Mm-hmm.
2: And that's not always the case. Noxious weeds are invasive, non-native plants that they might threaten human or animal health. They can threaten agricultural crops, local ecosystems, or wildlife habitats. So there's 140 listed noxious weeds in Washington State. Jefferson County has about 40 of those known infestations anyway. Mm-hmm. And so they, there's a lot of reasons that we might put something on the noxious weed list. And by we, they do that at the state level.
1: It was just so I had the wrong one. Okay, good. I came in too loud. So it's the state that determines, and who in the state? Is there a state noxious weeds program?
2: There's a state noxious weed board. Yeah, and they have representatives from, they have state districts. Mm-hmm. So our district is the Peninsula and the San Juans, I believe, and like Whatcom County area. And we are represented by someone on the state noxious weed control board. And they have the list that they manage. They meet, I believe, every other month, and anyone can attend those meetings online. And then the Jefferson County Noxious Weed Control Board is a regulatory board of 5 people. We have 5 weed districts here in Jefferson County. They are not the same as voting districts. They're kind of done differently. Our weed board looks at the state weed list, and we can make some changes to the weed list at the county level to say what is required for control and what is not. But we are pretty bound by the state laws. It's the Revised Code of Washington, Chapter 1610 and 1710, if anyone wants to dive further into the state laws around noxious weeds.
1: How do the members of both the state board and the county board, how do they get chosen? Are they appointed or volunteers?
2: I don't know about the state weed board. I'm not totally county. Sure. They might be appointed.
1: Yeah.
2: And for the county weed board, anyone can apply to represent their district. You need to fill out a little application through the weed board and get 10 signatures from people in your vote in your weed district, and then the board will vote, and then the BOCC will appoint you mm-hmm. to the noxious weed board. So right now we have three of our 5 seats represented. The 4th person is hopefully being appointed by the BOCC next week. So we have 1 seat that is open, and that is District 4. It's kind of a more difficult district to fill. It is predominantly the West End,
1: mm-hmm.
2: And people generally don't want to travel to come to join the weed board meetings. But it also is a funny little sliver of Jefferson County here in East Jeff, kind of west of 101 and around Discovery Bay, kind of to Lake Leland. So if anyone lives in that area, you do have to be involved in the primary production of agriculture in some way. So maybe you have forest land, you harvest timber, or you could even have bees or chickens that you sell eggs. You can get in touch with us about
1: this
2: that.
1: Really grew out of an agricultural, more of an agricultural mm-hmm. use. And
2: yep.
1: So it had to do with maybe weeds which were present in fields and
2: exactly.
1: cows ate them and it was bad.
2: Yep. I believe Canada thistle was kind of the beginning of the noxious weed boards.
1: That one is noxious.
2: Yeah, so we are housed out of the WSU Extension office, and it is largely in part kind of an extension program. You know, we're trying to get education and the knowledge that

0: education and outreach and kind of by the numbers, how many people have we contacted and had interactions with, how many acres have we controlled and stuff like that. And then we go over the budget, and then, you know, there's always something interesting on the agenda, like, you know, trying to plan more outreach or trying to make educational videos or
1: do things like go to the fair and and maybe have a talk at the library, that sort of thing, appear on the radio.
0: Yeah. Yeah, we'll go anywhere you want us. I do booths at the Jefferson County Farmers Market a few times a year. I was just at the county fair. I was partnered with the Master Gardeners, so we kind of shared a table there.
1: Extension.
0: Correct. Yeah.
1: Where's the funding come from?
0: So the Jefferson County Noxious Weed Control Board is funded by a special assessment fee. And so every parcel in Jefferson County pays about $4 plus an additional 30 cents per acre. And that goes into a special fund for the Noxious Weed Control Board. And then we also seek out grants. And, you know, we have contracts that fund specific works or work on public agencies' properties. And I will say we are in the process of raising the assessment. That assessment, the $4, was put in place a decade ago. And, you know, inflation and cost of living and all of that has really gone up. And so it's not as supportive as it was. So we are in the process of raising that to $5.50 per parcel. And it sounds like a lot, but it's just tracking inflation.
1: I was going to put it in perspective. Mm-hmm. And so when I first heard about this, I just pictured there was, you know, a cast, you know, of maybe 10 people would be along the roadside clearing noxious weeds. It's not like that.
0: No, yeah. No,
1: it's a much smaller team.
0: Yes.
1: You have three, including yourself, three.
0: Yeah. So I'm the only year round full-time person. And then last summer, my first year, this is my third year. My first year, it was just me the whole year. And then last year we hired a part-time seasonal. And this year we have two part-time seasonals, which has really made a big impact. And we hope to be able to maintain that level of staffing into the future.
1: Why don't we go out in the field and hear a little bit about what your team is doing.
0: Sounds great.
1: As I say, this was last Thursday and we were along Cape George Road. And I got together, and just full disclosure, one of your employees, Rachel, we share. She's also an employee at the radio station.
0: Yeah, we're both very grateful to have her.
1: Right. And I think as you listen, you will know why we are grateful to have her. Here we go.
2: Okay. The dog stays here.
3: Sweet sir.
2: All right. So you were starting to tell me that we're not going to drive someplace.
3: No, there's a bunch of tansy on the side of the road on Cape George, but it's in an incredibly sketchy location.
2: From a traffic standpoint.
3: Yes.
2: All right.
3: So we decided to not bring you there.
2: So hold that.
3: Put on your safety vest.
2: Put on my safety vest. Safety first.
3: That one's my favorite one, by the way, that you're wearing. So you should feel really special.
2: I feel really warm.
3: Welcome to our lives.
4: You're rocking the double vest.
3: Yeah, double vest is good. This is Alexa, by the way. She's my coworker.
2: Hi, Alexa. And you are?
3: I'm Rachel.
2: And you're part of the Noxious Weed team.
3: Okay. We are the Noxious Weed crew.
2: Okay.
3: Hi. And Sophie is our boss.
4: Hi.
3: Sophie is our fearless leader.
2: So we are off the Cape George Road at the Larry Scott Trailhead. And you're going to have to show me what tansy is.
3: Yes, well, we're not even treating tansy anymore. We've moved on to a different plant.
2: Oh, okay. Oh, the tansy, what was on the road.
3: Yeah.
2: Yeah.
3: We're going to be treating spotted knapweed, which is an aggressive plant. Alexa knows more about it.
4: Just going to watch you. I'm going to see what you have to say about it.
2: Well, Rachel is also a radio personality.
4: Yeah.
3: Yeah, I'm a professional at this, Alexa. Just stand back.
4: You are a professional. You're a theater kid. You've got that.
3: That's true. Okay, so spotted knapweed is a very aggressive plant. It can entirely take over an entire field. We actually saw a spot today down in Quilcene in which like a whole acre?
4: About an acre
3: was nothing but knapweed. So it can be a really big problem

0: It's allelopathic, which means it exudes a chemical from its root system that kills plants around it.
1: Oh, which is how it, which is a success strategy.
0: It is a very successful strategy.
1: It sounds
0: strategy.
1: Like an alien.
0: Well, I guess so.
1: Are they, in fact, these plants alien to our ecosystem here,
0: yes,
1: right?
0: Yes, they are invasive species.
1: Okay.
0: I don't actually know how they came over here specifically. If you have any idea.
2: I'm not sure. I feel like most plants were, the theory is that they came in ship ballasts.
1: Oh.
2: Or that they were brought over perhaps for beauty. Mm-hmm. They look like bachelor buttons.
1: Oh.
2: And I did read that women used to put bachelor buttons, carry them to attract suitors.
1: Oh.
2: They're very pretty. Yeah. I'm not sure if this is this species, but could be.
0: Yeah. Anyway, so we're just going to go over to this spot. There's a lot on the roadside, and it's really important to treat invasive species on roadsides because they're able to cast their seeds onto the road, which is picked up by cars.
1: And then they spread.
0: And then they spread along roadsides. So another really incredible survival strategy.
1: So one reason that your work is in orange vests.
0: Yes.
1: Standing on roadsides with cars whizzing past.
0: Yes.
1: Yeah.
0: So here's a really good example of one. This is kind of a larger one.
1: It is pretty, isn't it?
0: It is really pretty. It's got these purple flowers that look kind of like thistle flowers, and it's got a really long taproot. So right now what we are doing, since they are flowering, is we're going to dig them up and then put them in a trash bag and take them to the dump.
1: So is it important, you dug it up, you got most of the roots there, didn't you?
2: Yeah, you can see it's quite long, but the soil is so dry right now that it's pretty much impossible to get all of it.
0: But yeah, the idea is we're removing the plant from the ecosystem, or removing its seed bank, or at least new seeds from entering the seed bank.
1: Yeah. Is that a little sprout of it there?
0: Yeah,
1: you just recognized it, didn't you?
2: Yeah. Well, it has a really distinctive leaf color.
1: It has kind of a sagey color, color.
0: And you know, we spend hours with these plants.
1: Yeah.
0: So it's pretty
1: there's another one.
0: Yeah.
1: How I spent my summer vacation.
0: Yeah. There we go.
1: You're not wearing gloves.
0: I'm not. So you can see, like, this is the root fragment right there.
1: Yeah.
0: So, like, ideally. There we go.
1: You got it all the way down.
0: Yeah.
1: Like, comes out like a carrot.
0: It comes out like a carrot, exactly.
1: Well, Alexa has.
0: She has wasted
1: no time. She's out there on the roadside.
0: Yeah, she's real efficient.
1: Yeah.
0: And so here, can show you.
1: So we've been doing this. We've been doing this 5 minutes. You've dug about 8 plants.
0: Yeah, probably getting close to 10 now with how Alexa's moving.
2: It's like a treasure hunt.
1: Now, what about that guy right there? That's Scotch Broom, right?
0: Yes, that is Scotch Broom.
1: And that's not a good guy either. But he's not on your list.
2: No.
0: No.
2: Class C.
1: Class C?
2: Yeah.
1: So what class is... I'm sorry, which one are we digging now?
0: Knapweed.
1: Knapweed.
2: This is a Class B weed, which is most of the weeds that we control. Class A means that it's really uncommon, and there is a chance for eradication. Class B means... eradication is possible, but mostly we're just trying to keep the populations down.
1: And does Class C mean we're way behind? And,
2: class, yes,
1: and,
2: you got
1: and,
2: it.
1: And we are with Scotch Broom.
2: Yeah, it's so widespread that the amount of labor it would take to remove it would cost pretty much our entire budget. So.
1: Yeah, so you have to pick and choose the weeds.
0: Yeah, should we get that?
1: Do those classifications change from year to year?
2: They do, yeah. Usually they go from...
0: Wow, Taylor, you spotted one.
2: Spotted knapweed.
0: Have you thought about a career change? You could join our crew.
1: I don't know if I could work this hard. Oh, it's up in there too.
0: Yeah. It's kind of a deal. And you know, like this is a smaller spot, but you can see how it's like goes along the whole trail right here. And yeah. Since the Larry Scott is a trail with a lot of like foot traffic and a lot of bike traffic,
1: that's going to pick up the.
0: Yes.
1: Yeah.
0: So it is important to keep it clear of weeds, because weeds will travel.
1: Well, what's this guy over here with white? Is that Queen Anne's lace?
0: It is. It's also known as wild carrot.
1: Uh-huh. But this is the one that mimics something else, right?
0: It looks similar. Poison hemlock has some similarities, so it's wild carrot, I think, can be foraged for various things. It's also invasive, but it's recommended to just know what you're looking at because it does have similarities to poison hemlock.
1: To poison hemlock, poison hemlock's on your list of things to get.
0: Yes, we treat poison hemlock a lot.
1: Yeah.
0: Especially in like the spring and early summer.
1: Your gloves are on again.
0: My gloves are on, yeah. I put them on.
1: Are you early enough that the seeds aren't coming out yet? I see it still has flowers on
0: it,
1: which maybe it hasn't set seed.
0: These ones haven't set seed yet. So the flower... Again, Alexa's more of a botany expert than I am, but the flower head will turn, hard and browned and will be full of seeds. And so you want to tend to treat things before they go to seed, because once they've gone to seed, treating them, digging them up, all that sort of thing.
1: It's just going to spread the seeds.
0: So our goal is always to, treat before they go to seed, and especially for spraying, to treat before things go to flower.
1: Yeah.
0: Just so we're protecting our pollinator species.
1: So some days it's not shovels. You have a spray thing you carry on your back.
0: Yeah.
1: Kind of
0: so
1: thing?
0: We often walk the roads with herbicide packs and spot spray very specifically.
1: Just spraying the
0: no.
1: because nobody wants that.
0: No, we never ever do that. We work super, super hard to reduce the amount of herbicide that we put into the landscape and to just be super responsible because we all care about the health of the land.
1: Yeah.
0: And taking care of weeds is a part of that.
1: Yeah.
0: Yeah. But yeah, so we haven't been doing herbicide lately just because kind of the things that we've been wanting to prioritize have required digging, and also kind of the weather, we don't want to spray when it is rainy or when it is too windy to reduce runoff.
1: And how many normally in a crew?
0: The noxious weed crew right now only has 3 people. So Alexa and I are both seasonal workers for the summer.
1: Uh-huh.
0: So Sophie is the only full-time permanent noxious weed employee of Jefferson County.
1: Wow.
0: Yeah.
1: She's got a Herculean task.
0: She truly does.
1: Okay, that'll be good to talk about tomorrow. Yeah. So she also comes out and pulls weeds with you.
0: Yeah.
1: She's not just sitting in the office.
0: No, she splits her time between the office and between field work.
1: Yeah. Mm-hmm.
0: Yeah.
1: Okay. Well, thank you. Nice to meet you.
0: This was fun.
1: Thanks for having me out. And this is going to be fun radio. I think it was fun radio, wasn't it? We're back in the studio here. If you're just joining us, you're listening to Attention Please. We are talking about noxious weeds. My guest today is Sophie DeGroot, who is the director, chair,
2: coordinator.
1: She is the noxious weeds coordinator for Jefferson County, and one of the field crew of 3 total for the county who are out there trying to control noxious weeds.
2: Mm-hmm.
1: So, yeah.
2: Yeah, it was really great to hear from Alexa and Rachel. I think they spoke to a lot of really important things that, involve noxious weeds. And
1: yeah, I thought the part about the spraying was interesting. Mm-hmm. And before we went on, you were talking to me about what happens when you're going to spray. Do you want to?
2: Sure. Yeah. So many people are probably aware that our public works department does not use herbicide to control.
1: I was not aware.
2: Okay.
1: So we do not have a county that's spraying the hills.
2: WashDOT will. So that can happen within our county, but only on WashDOT roads. And yeah, they kind of focus on the 2 or 3 feet off the road to try to keep brush off. That's mm-hmm. where they're broad spectrum spraying. But yeah, when we spray, we do just spot spray, as they said. Typically, we know the weed that we're looking for. And mm-hmm. if we see other noxious weeds that are appropriate to spray, we will spray them. But we're out, we wear backpack sprayers, and we just spot spray the plants.
1: So there's not a lot of volume going on with this.
2: No, yeah, we don't go through that much herbicide in a year. And we do alert people before we spray. We send out mailers in a little postcard form, just letting people know we're
3: we're going to be spraying adjacent to their property. And, you know, this is the weed we're looking for and this is why. And it gives people the opportunity to contact us and kind of opt out of the spraying program. However, if you choose to do that, you are responsible for controlling the noxious weeds along your property. So we might give you a call and say, hey, we saw that plant flowering and you got to go out and get it. And we're happy to work with people to do that for sure. If everyone did that, you know, our jobs would be a lot easier and we'd have a lot less noxious weeds. But, you know, we are also, happy to be able to be out and steward the roads. The roads are actually a really special place. And our county is so beautiful and there are really beautiful species that grow out there.
4: Well, as we were talking about the knapweed and how it exudes poison from its roots that kill things in the area, that's really one of the reasons that that plant is on the list, I'm thinking.
3: Yeah, so it's alleliopathic, which many plants are. Even native plants can be that way. The fern, bracken fern is like that as well. So it's that happens with a lot of plants, but in spotted knapweed, it'll happen. And within just a few years, an area can just be covered in spotted knapweed. And so it is out competing the species.
4: Right. And so we then get into sort of an area of monoculture and we don't, because I was out at the Dungeness trail system. Mm-hmm. There's a, and it's a new trail system and it was recently, but a clear cut. But what was interesting to me is the variety of plants that you just saw out. You know, there was ocean spray, there was Oregon grape, there was now I'm going to lose track, but if you just cast your eye over it, you would see 10 different plants and all the different colors and textures that you get from that.
3: Yeah.
4: And it seems that knapweed is antithetical to that view. It's going to, now we're just going to see knapweed.
3: Yep. And one interesting thing, while that was playing, you said that you could, offline, you said that you could see the spotted knapweed because everything else was dead. And so it's interesting to think about how noxious weeds, like poison hemlock, it will grow really, really early in the year before our native species have started to pop their heads up.
4: Right.
3: So it's getting a hold. And then other plants like knapweed, once things have started to die off, the knapweed, it doesn't need a lot of water and it continues to thrive. So it's still in bloom and putting out seeds.
4: It was all alone in some dead grass.
3: So these noxious weeds, because they're not native to this area, they have, you know, kind of superpowers that allow them to thrive when our native plants can't.
4: Yeah.
3: And that gives them a grip on our land. There's a lot of reasons that we want to control noxious weeds, but typically they are really aggressive species that
4: aggressive
3: can just
4: take over. And invasive, right? And so if we want to continue to look at our roadsides and see salal and
3: fern, sword fern, and Oregon grape and
4: all the different things that we see in a forest understory.
3: Yeah.
4: We need to make sure that we don't have knapweed in the mix.
3: Yep. Yeah. And the discussion about the Scotch broom is interesting. Alexa was totally right. You know, it would take all of our money each year to control Scotch broom. And the seed bank is a really important aspect of weed control. Scotch broom seeds can be active in the ground or viable in the ground for 50 to 90 years. So not only is it this year it would take all of our funding, but we would have to have a program that could handle
4: over and over for almost
3: 100 years. And so people think, oh, you came and you sprayed my roadside or you helped me deal with this and it's back next year, but we got rid of it. But you have to think about the seed bank. So it is a really long-term control game that we're playing. And often like poison hemlock seeds are, maybe 5, maybe even 10 years for the really strong ones. So we have to go back and visit a site every single year, probably multiple times a year for many years to be able to eradicate
4: something.
3: Presumably
4: you keep track of what you do in different areas so then you know what, okay.
3: Yeah, we have a GIS map that we share with the WSDA, the Washington State Department of Agriculture, and all the other counties. So we can share data amongst counties really well to understand the distribution of plants, not only in our county, but across our state.
4: This is, I had much like the taproot of the knapweed, this goes deep.
3: Yes. Yeah. Yeah. And I just want to say that, you know, we do a lot of work. Our work is on public properties. So we have contracts with the city of Port Townsend and the roads, the public works department, and the PUD and state parks. But ultimately, it is up to a property owner to control noxious weeds on their property. And mm-hmm. we can help you do that. We don't do the work ourselves, but we have the education, we have some tools to help, and we do have a list of businesses on our website that can do that work for you. And so one tool we have at our office is called a weed wrench, and it's a big wrench that kind of grabs onto the bottom of a woody plant and gives you all this leverage to pull those really deep roots out of the ground. So if you're interested in getting a weed wrench to control scotch broom or holly.
4: To loan.
3: Yes, for free. Yeah, out of the WSU Extension office. Spurge laurel, even blackberry, it can work. But with things like poison hemlock, which have hollow stems, it won't work. So it kind of has to be those woodier species. And we're working on increasing the rentals that we have, the free rentals that we have. In the future, we may have ways of applying herbicide and we're trying to start to work with landowners to just be able to provide the full scope of tools that they may need in integrated pest management. We don't just try one way of controlling a weed. We are using every single type of control. There's four main types of control, and we might have to utilize all four of those to really mechanical control is pulling or mowing or cutting things. Cultural control is the use of changing the environment. So maybe you bring in goats or pigs to eat something, or maybe you plant to add shade, or you clear trees to provide sun. You know, you change the environment into something. Maybe you change the pH of your soil so that the plant doesn't like it as much. Biological control is the use of bringing in like insects that have been brought from from that plant's native range, and they do extensive research before releasing them, and then chemical control is the last kind.
4: I knew this would happen. We have about 30 seconds left. Do you have a take-home message that you would like to?
3: Prevention is key. You know, if you're buying mulch or soil, compost, gravel, you know, try to find out if it has noxious weeds in it before you bring it to your property. And yeah, I'm always happy to talk more to folks if they want to reach out. My information is on the county website under Noxious Weed Control Board.
4: Sophie DeGroot, thanks so much for joining us on Attention Please. This is it's an interesting topic, and I hope you enjoyed our visit to the field.
3: Always.
4: Yeah. Okay. And thanks again for joining us.
3: Yeah. Thanks for having me.
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6: 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I'm DJ Mars, and this is the beginning of the show that was named by our friend Bryce, the Bryce Man, and he named the show Box Chocolates because you never know what you're going to get. This one goes out to Bryce and my brother, who was known as Fish, and my friend Steve.
8: Give me an A!

George Harrison, title track from his album, All Things Must Pass, 1970. DJ Mars with you this afternoon on Box Chocolates. I'm going to take you up until 3 o'clock in the Box Chocolates vein, and then we're going to morph into my regular show, which is called Interstellar Underwear. We started out the set here with Country Joe and the Fish, with I Feel Like I'm Fixin' to Die Rag, a friend of mine who I just ran into just before making my way over here this afternoon, had been having that on his mind and wondered if I might play it. And I'm like, not only will I play it, I'll start the show with it. And, you know, they do the Fish cheer at the beginning. If you don't know what that is, I'd say Google it. But my brother's nickname was Fish, and because he used to work on fishing boats. And so I sort of wanted that one to go out to Dana, who was known as Fish by his buddies, and for my friend Steve. Also, we heard Phil Oakes with the Draft Dodger rag, so we had two rags in a row. So a lot of wiping up can be done with a couple of rags. And Phil Oakes' tune, I have a little personal story here. When I was in high school, it would have been either my junior or senior year. I'm not exactly sure which, but I was in a band, a rock and roll band, and our school was having 60s day. You know, so celebrating the 60s. We're talking about, at this point, it's like 1979, 1980. So the 60s was about 10 years off. Anyway, our band was selected to play a lunchtime show at our school, at our high school. And because we were doing 60s day, we actually did I Feel Like I'm Fixin' to Die and Draft Dodger Rag. So I needed to put those two together. Neil Young and Crazy Horse with Powderfinger, and then George Harrison, All Things Must Pass. It's 1:18, and plein air painting in the park is something. Have you always wanted to paint outdoors but thought, hell, I'll never be Monet? Well, I don't know if Monet painted outdoors, did he? He just painted outdoor scenes. Well, come dip your brush with John and his merry band of monochrome painters as they spruce up the Fort Worden fence along W Street. It's starting to look good, by the way. You can meet John every Tuesday and Thursday at 10 a.m. at the Commons right there in Fort Worden for a couple of hours of painting. You do need a discovery pass to park in Fort Worden, but if you need more information, go to the Friends of Fort Worden website. All right, and here now is a band originally from Canada. I believe they have now located to California. They're called Daring Greatly, and they've played here in Port Townsend a couple of times, most recently at Concerts on the Dock a few weeks ago. I liked them, and so I picked up their CD. There's five songs on it. We're going to play the lead-off track. It's called Ain't My Sound. This is Daring Greatly on KPTZ's Box Chocolates.

0: Ah, yes, Sir Paul McCartney on KPTZ Port Townsend. That one's called Figure of Eight from his awesome album of 1989, Flowers in the Dirt. DJ Mars with you on Box Chocolates this afternoon, and glad to be here. And of course, with Box Chocolates, you never know what you're going to get. But what I gave you was Daring Greatly at the beginning of this set with Ain't My Sound from their 5-song CD EP that they were selling at their show. I bought it. I'll do that. I'll support bands by actually buying their physical media instead of thinking naively that they're going to somehow get paid by you-know-what-a-fi by listening to their music on there, because they don't get nothing. J.D. McPherson did Sunshine Getaway. What a great song. The lead-off track from 2024's Night Owls. Dennis Wilson and Rumbo. Dennis was the drummer for the Beach Boys, and Rumbo was the name of the group that he assembled for a one-off single in 1970. That was Sound of Free. And one of the fellows in Rumbo was the captain, as in, and Tennille. That's right. And the captain later went on to be one of the keyboard players in the Beach Boys touring band. The Monkees did A Little Bit Me, A Little Bit You, written by Neil Diamond. They actually did a few of his songs. And Paul McCartney with Figure of Eight. When we come back, more Box Chocolates.
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0: Referring to himself in the third person. Speaking of which, DJ Mars is with you right now, and he is manning the controls for Box Chocolate. So we will continue now with the late, great Mott the Hoople on KPTZ.

From the White Album, The Beatles, by request even, and that Savoy Truffle, all about basically boxed chocolates. So there you have it. I'm DJ Mars, filling in for, well, for the Bryce Man. We miss you, Bryce Man. Savoy Truffle by The Beatles. This is KPTZ. We heard Peter Case with Satellite Beach from his self-titled 1986 album. And the Troggs, Love Is All Around, And So the Feeling Grows. And Mott the Hoople with I Wish I Was Your Mother, which, first time I ever heard that, it was a local Seattle band called the Young Fresh Fellows. And they did this song, and I thought, what a weird, cool song. And I think I went up to him after they were done playing it, or after the show, and I said, what was that? And he goes, oh, I guess you don't know about Mott the Hoople. It's like, well, I knew all the young dudes, but I didn't really know anything else about them. Mott the Hoople, I Wish I Was Your Mother. All right, so DJ Mars here with you, and I wanted to tell you about the Tarbu Music Festival. Everybody here is quite excited about it. It's at the Quilcene Lantern, Friday, August 21st, and Saturday, August 22nd, as in this weekend. It's a festival of discovery, music discovery, and you're invited to explore an incredible range of music from across the region with headlining performances by soft rock mavens La Luz and Americana songstress Alela Diane and Lightweight Champion. And as a matter of fact, Lightweight Champion is going to be here in the studio this afternoon in the 3 o'clock hour, and they're going to join me on Interstellar Underwear for some live music. So Tarbu features a wide array of Pacific Northwest music makers. Yeah, the festival is centered around the Lantern's central venue, which is a 90-year-old barn. It's so cool. Situated on 53 acres of rolling hills and woodlands in the foothills of the Olympic Mountains. It's the Tarbu Festival. I believe it's the third annual, and we couldn't be more excited to help promote that show. So thanks, everybody. Get your tickets now for Tarbu. And stay tuned in the 3 o'clock hour of my Interstellar Underwear show, and I'll have Lightweight Champion on the air. I think they're going to be performing live, and I might have some of their recorded music as well. All right, so it's about 7 minutes in front of 2 o'clock, and speaking of boxed chocolates, did you ever think that you would reach into a box of chocolates and pull up a reptile?

That's about 8 minutes after 2 o'clock, and that is, of course, David Crosby with Cowboy Movie. You're listening to Box Chocolates right here on KPTZ. I'm DJ Mars, and I'm sitting in. I am the person selecting the chocolates, and I decided to go with Cowboy Movie. And I have a story about this one, too, because all my younger life, I didn't quite know a lot about the Buffalo Springfield, about the birds, about the groups that Mr. Crosby was in, as in Crosby, Stills, Nash, and even Young. And I was working at a record store here in Port Townsend a few years ago, and I always used to look at this David Crosby album. It's called If I Could Only Remember My Name, which I'm sure has a, you know, reasonable story behind it. But I always looked at it as like, wow, you're just a drugged out loser. But one day, I'm looking at the cover of this album, and the original issue, if I remember right, did not have the title on the cover. It must have been on a sticker on the cellophane. Anyway, I decided to put it on and hear it for myself. And then I heard Cowboy Movie, the song we just heard, and I thought, what the hell have I been missing by being an ignorant jerk? So David Crosby's Cowboy Movie. Fast forward years later, about 2017 or 18, I am working at a store in Seattle, and a grocery store. And who should show up but David Crosby and a couple of his people? Apparently, he was in town that night. He was playing at the Neptune, and I recognized him right away, and I just needed to go over and tell him how much I loved his music. And at that point, it was primarily the birds I was talking about. Anyway, it was really cool. I talked to him. He kind of seemed like he was just kind of aloof, but he wasn't a jerk. And I went back to work, and then I'm thinking, I should get my picture taken with David Crosby. When am I ever going to meet David Crosby again? So I find where he's at in the store, and he's over in the cold bar where the salad, like the salad bar, and he's putting together a salad. And I just say, Mr. Crosby, can I just interrupt you one more time? Could I get my picture taken with you? And he goes, he just looks at me and he goes, you got a camera? I said, camera phone. He says, you got 10 seconds. So I pull out the camera phone, and I quickly bring up the camera app, and I'm standing right next to him, and I have a picture of me and David Crosby, and it's pretty great. So that's my story. We heard The Who right before the top of the hour with a little thing called Coke After Coke, and that's on The Who Sellout. And The Church started things out in that set with Reptile from their album Starfish. A great, great song. And I don't know why The Church weren't bigger. You know, they had Under the Milky Way, Reptile, The Unguarded Moment. I mean, they had some great tunes. But, you know, things happen. So anyway, you're listening to KPTZ Port Townsend. And when we come back, more Bach Chocolates. 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So going back to David Crosby's Cowboy Movie, it made me think of this tune. It's Suzanne Vega, If You Were in My Movie. This is KPTZ, Port Townsend.

from the Fargo Season 3 soundtrack, or Year 3, I guess is what they call it. That is Jeff Russo and Noah Hawley. Noah being the creator of the Fargo TV series program. You know, that they've done like 3 or 4 or 5 different seasons, different story arcs, etc. And that is World Party's Ship of Fools, which at the moment that it comes up in Fargo Year 3, it's pretty amazing. And it's perfect. And I know Carl Wallinger was probably, I think he was still alive, and I'm sure he thought it was pretty fantastic. Anyway, so there you have that. Before that, we heard Gordon Lightfoot with Sundown. And that was a single that I think it came out when I was about 10 years old, something like that, and I really liked it. It was really moody. I wasn't sure what he was singing about exactly. Is it a woman? Is it, you know, is he actually scared? I don't know. Is he in the dark? Because, you know, it's sundown, so he's going in the dark, and who knows what where things can lead when you're at sundown. It's 2:26. 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We stream at kptz.org. Our lovely studios are in Building 305 on the Fort Worden State Park campus. And I am always happy to be in this place. I love this place. I love the people here. It's pretty awesome. DJ Mars is my name, and I do refer to myself as me. So no third person. I am first person. Me. I. He. Him. Me. And anyway, I wanted to let you know that in the 3 o'clock hour, we're going to be joined by one of the members of Lightweight Champion who are playing this weekend at Tarbu. So I hope you will stick around for Interstellar Underwear, which starts at 3 o'clock. But meanwhile, we still are in boxed chocolate land. And, you know, this time of year, you put your boxed chocolates out in the car, for instance, and there's really going to be some trouble because things are going to melt, especially if you're living in California like I once did. And if you look at yourself as this kind of a human being, it might be difficult. I'm DJ Mars. This is The Move on Boxed Chocolates, KPTZ.

think you'd hear DJ Mars play Rod Stewart? Probably not. But then you never thought, what if DJ Mars is doing... Here I am referring to myself in the third person. What if I was doing a different show and just said, you know what? It's not part of Interstellar Underwear. It's not that vibe, but I do like that song. Rod Stewart, I Know I'm Losing You. And I thought of that one because it sounds a lot like the song before it, which was by Spooky Tooth, if you've ever heard of them, and the song Sunshine Help Me. We also heard The Police with All I Want Is to Get Next to You. That one goes out to that hairdresser I know. And the Yardbirds, Over Under Sideways Down. God, I love that song. I wish I could get my band to do that one. Hey, Gray Matter guys, if you're listening, let's do Over Under Sideways Down if we have to do cover songs. All right, it's 2:45. I am DJ Mars. This is Boxed Chocolates. You never know what you're going to get. And in this case, you're going to get Tame Impala. This is KPTZ, Port Townsend.

Warning, the following program, Intergalactic Undercarriage, Interstellar Underwear, contains subject matter and audio curiosities that may make you want to run for the volume knob and rotate. Which way you rotate it is up to you. Remember, you are in charge of your own destiny. Outer space and inward! Oh, or is that onward and up your bum? Hang on, what was I talking about?

0: Good afternoon, ladies and gentlemen. I'm DJ Mars, and this is indeed Interstellar Underwear, and we have a special program today. We have with us in the studio Aaron Spieldenner from Lightweight Champion. And Aaron, we can probably hear you right now.
1: Hey, Marshall. Thanks for having me.
0: Yeah, you're welcome. And so you and your band are playing at Tarbu this weekend. I believe it's the third annual Tarbu, or at least the third time they've done it. Tell me about your band, Aaron, how you got it started, and what you guys are up to these days.
1: Yeah, we've been playing music together for the last 4 or 5 years, and we got started because I was living in Seattle. I grew up in Seattle and had met these guys over just various musician friends and various experiences doing music. And then about 2.5 years ago, I moved to Port Townsend, and I've just been kind of trying to find every excuse to bring those guys over here that I can. So this is going to be the next excuse. Tarbu is going to be great, and we're super excited to play.
0: All right. Well, it's hard to bring a band over here from Seattle because you got to have places for people to sleep. I mean, I play in a band too, and we're always trying to figure out how to get over to Seattle, but then, you know, you can get the gig, but then you got to stay overnight, you got to take a ferry, all that stuff. There's a lot of logistical issues, right?
1: Yeah, that can be true. This time around, it's going to be pretty simple. I think we're all camping, so
0: it
1: should be pretty good. Yeah, but I live in town, and you know, we've definitely done a couple slumber parties at my place when we play some shows over here. So,
0: and yeah. Are the other people in the band, are they staying at like one of the cottages right there at the Quill Scene Lantern? Or
1: yeah, we have a little bit of a mix actually. I think we're going to be camping. I think that's the plan. But then the drummer in our band is playing in another band as well, and I think just because he's playing in a couple bands, he gets a little bit more of the special treatment. So he's going to be staying in the cabin one of the nights.
0: Drummers.
1: Hey,
0: so
1: man.
0: Tell me how you got into music.
1: Yeah, I've been playing music my whole life. Started playing guitar when I was 6. And yeah, it's a big part of my life. And I mean, to say how I got into it exactly, I guess my family is very musical. So that kind of got me started at a young age.
0: And did you start on the guitar or?
1: I did, yeah, on the guitar. Yep. Yeah,
0: that's usually how it goes, right?
1: Seems
0: guitar
1: to be.
0: Or piano.
1: Yeah.
0: Right. All right. So tell me how you formed Lightweight Champion and how you got the name.
1: Yeah, totally. Yeah. Well, I've been writing songs for forever. And I do kind of like various other musical things as well. I do some like recording and mixing and stuff like that. But just on the side of that, I've been writing songs for a really long time. And yeah, when I met these guys, I was, you know, kind of looking for an opportunity to take those songs to a new place and get some more people involved, get some more ears on it, some more creative ideas involved with it. So yeah, forming this band with these guys ended up being a really great collaborative opportunity to take some like kind of small song ideas and see, you know, what they could be.
0: Right. Cool. And so you have a Lightweight Champion page on Bandcamp where people can download for a small fee, right? Because it's always good to support the bands. But your latest single is called Battery Backed with Quarterback?
1: Yep, that's correct.
0: Okay.
1: We put that out in June, yeah.
0: Yeah, I listened to it. It's quite good. We'll be playing Battery at the end of your live performance here. Why don't you go ahead and play a song for us, and then we'll talk some more after the song.
1: Yeah, sounds great.
0: Be great.
1: This is a song we're going to play on Friday. This is called Overtime.

0: right. Thank you.
1: Thanks, Marshall.
0: So, Aaron, tell me about how you came up with the name for the band.
1: Totally. You know, it's unfortunately not the most interesting story. We're very diplomatic in Lightweight Champion, and it ended up just being the case that, you know, we had been playing together for the better part of a year, and we've been looking around for a name. And over time, we had accumulated a list of probably like 100-something names.
0: Oh, wow.
1: And yeah, we just voted, and that was the one that was in all of our top five, so worked out.
0: Do you remember any of the contenders?
1: Yeah, let me think.
0: Can you tell us any of them?
1: Yeah, I think Jazz Raisins was on there. That one didn't make the cut.
0: That's good that one didn't make it.
1: Yeah, I know. I was a big, you know, if our genre had been a little bit different, one that was on there that I was a fan of was Cumin Sacrifice. I really liked that one.
0: Oh, that's good. I like that one.
1: I feel like maybe that would be a little bit heavier than our sound. So,
0: album title?
1: Yeah, maybe one day.
0: So then Lightweight Champion, as opposed to featherweight or bantamweight.
1: That's true. Yeah, that's right.
0: I'm not sure what the, you know, what the flow is. I know heavyweight is the top.
1: Yeah,
0: in
1: totally.
0: In terms of weight. So, but yeah. So you guys just didn't want to bite off more than you could chew. Lightweight Champion was sort of being, you know, fairly humble.
1: Yeah, I don't think I could have put it better myself. I think I was just looking for something middle of the road.
0: Right. Know. And so, speaking of middle of the road, how did you get over here to PT? What brought you over here?
1: Series of coincidences. Yeah, I had a friend who, a friend of theirs was renting a tiny home just for like a month. They were like out of town and they were looking for somebody to sublet it. And at the time, I was just kind of like looking to get out of town. And I thought like, oh, that sounds kind of nice. And I was in Chimicum. It actually was only like...
0: I love Chimicum.
1: Oh, it was beautiful. Yeah. It was this gorgeous tiny home. Like I walked out into the woods and, you know, every night I could like step outside and look at the stars. And but then 1 month turned to three months turned into another sublet in town. And then over the course of that time, I just got to know enough people that when that lease expired, I moved in with a friend. And then I've been in that same place ever since.
0: Oh, that's great. So are the other band members still over in Seattle then?
1: And yeah, they are.
0: You guys get together via Zoom or something? Or do you in person?
1: No. We have a practice space in Capitol Hill. So
0: you're over there a lot.
1: Yeah, I cruise over there.
0: And you got a place to crash if you're going to be there for more than one night or whatever.
1: I do. That's right. Yeah.
0: That's exactly. Great. Great. Well, Aaron... do you want to play another one for us?
1: Yeah, that sounds great.
0: Great. Tell us what it's going to be and then go ahead and go for it.
1: Yeah, totally. So this next song's a new one that I just wrote. And I've been trying to write more country tunes, which has just been kind of a slow progression. But, you know, I think I've been kind of exploring different topics and different styles. And this one lately has been sticking with me, so I figured I would share it while it's new. Cool. This is called Running.

0: Thank you, Aaron. We're with Aaron Spieldenner of Lightweight Champion. You're listening to KPTZ Port Townsend. I'm DJ Mars, and I am the host of Interstellar Underwear. And today I am lucky to get Aaron here to join us for some live music.
1: Thanks for having me, Marshall.
0: Yeah, my pleasure. So you're playing at Tarbu this weekend. What day and time are you guys playing at?
1: We're going to play Friday, August 21st, so that's this Friday, and we'll go on at 7:30 p.m., but there's going to be music all evening, so show up anytime, yeah.
0: Just want to make sure that the people hearing you right now who are really liking what they're hearing know when you'll be playing.
1: Yeah, appreciate that.
0: So, let's see, what else was I going to ask you? I guess I don't really have a lot more to ask you. Do you have time to do one more song?
1: I do. Marshall, I wanted to ask you a little bit.
0: Oh, okay.
1: Yeah, I was reading a little bit. I saw that you were a DJ at KCMU back in the 80s. Is that true?
0: Yeah, that is true. My back pages. I started as a college radio DJ in 1981.
1: Wow, that's crazy. And for everybody listening, KCMU now today is formerly known as KEXP.
0: It's now KEXP, yeah. And I'd like to think that those of us who were at KCMU were the foundation that got KEXP to become so awesome. And so we'd like to thank our friends over at KEXP for everything. And I, you know, especially my friend Cheryl Waters, who I've known for a real long time. I DJed at KCMU for off and on for 15 years.
1: Wow, that's crazy.
0: People used to go, wait a second, it took you that long to graduate from college? Because at that time you had to be a student at the University of Washington to be a DJ there. But I was done with college after 4 years, but I stuck around because I enjoyed doing the radio so much.
1: Wow, that must have been a magical time to be there.
0: It was pretty magical. Yeah, it was. We were a little 10-watt station broadcasting from the top of the communications building on the UW campus. And I actually lived in Lake Forest Park at that point because I went to high school in Shoreline.
1: Oh, no way.
0: Yeah. And I could actually get it from Lake Forest Park, I think, because we were up a little bit.
1: Wow, that's
0: crazy.
1: You know,
0: like if you were down low in between like Lake City even, wow, you might not get KCMU, but
1: yeah, totally. Yeah. Well, you know, it's super cool and also kind of relevant. KEXP is a sponsor of Tarbu, so we're super psyched about that. And yeah, I mean, I'm a big fan. I listen to KEXP all the time, as I do KPTZ. So
0: you know what, we all do. And yeah, it's a great station. And we'd like to thank you again for coming here and playing for us today. And more specifically, to those who might not see what's happening right now, because nobody can except for us. We are in the green room. That's what we've named this performance space that we started over 2 years ago, and we are finally getting to being able to do performances here. So I'd like to thank you for being one of the initial guinea pigs
1: in this experiment. Yeah, it's an honor. Thank you.
0: Yeah, and I'd like to thank our producer and our sound fellow, whose name I've forgotten.
2: Mike.
0: Thank you, Mike. And Christine is board hopping for us in the other room. Christine, we're going to go ahead and have Aaron do one more song. And then when he's done with that song, let's go with the recording of Battery. All right, so here's Aaron Spieldenner of Lightweight Champion performing at Tarbu Friday night at 7:30.
1: That's right, 7:30.
0: All right, well, thank you again for coming, and we're so happy to have you play one more song.
1: Awesome. Well, this is the B-side to that single release. This is called Quarterback.

0: lightweight champion on Interstellar Underwear, KPTZ. If you're just joining us, we just concluded an interview with the band's Aaron Spieldenner, and Lightweight Champion is playing at Tarboo Fest this Friday night at 7:30. That's at the Quill Scene Lantern. KPTZ, very glad and honored to help promote that great music festival. It's so nice to have something, especially once the other thing stopped happening here. It's great that the folks at Quill Scene Lantern have decided to put on the Tarboo Music Festival. So again, Aaron Spieldenner, thank you so much for being on the show today. And thank you, Lightweight Champion, for some great music. You heard Aaron play the B-side of Battery, and that was Quarterback. That was the last song he played live. And now we just heard Battery. So it is 3:26. And this is, as I said, Interstellar Underwear on KPTZ. And when we come back, we will have some more music.
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0: So we have a number of Depeche Mode fans around here. Both DJ Christine and I are fans. I know somebody who has asked me about playing some Depeche Mode on the show, and I thought I would go ahead and oblige. So the latest issue of one of the British music magazines, I'll just name it, Mojo, has Depeche Mode on the cover, and it came with a Depeche Mode companion CD. It's called Masters and Servants, and it's basically a lot of different people who either were influenced by Depeche Mode or that Depeche Mode was influenced by. And so there's a lot of cover versions on here, and you know how I love cover versions. So I am going to play you right now. I don't know if you were listening to Box Chocolates, which I hosted this afternoon, but I played the original version of Gordon Lightfoot's Sundown. Well, did you know that Depeche Mode actually did a version of it? Indeed. 3 years ago on the BBC Concert Orchestra, or actually the Radio 2 Piano Room program, Depeche Mode appeared with the BBC Concert Orchestra and did Gordon Lightfoot's Sundown. So we're going to hear that, and then we're going to hear something from that CD, and it is number 8, which is Nouvelle Vague featuring Sky Edwards and Larry Love doing the Depeche Mode song Leave in Silence. Here's Depeche Mode on Interstellar Underwear, KPTZ.

That is a long fade. Unbelievable. Depeche Mode cover by the Super Suckers. I never knew they had covered Depeche Mode. That is on their album Get the Hell, but it's also on that CD I mentioned to you a few minutes ago, which is Masters and Servants, a Depeche Mode companion, which came with the latest issue of Mojo, the actual September issue, which is at least being mailed to us in the U.S. right now, because mine just came a couple of days ago. Anyway, we sort of surreptitiously got started on Got You Covered, which is my weekly cover version set. So we started out with Depeche Mode themselves covering Gordon Lightfoot along with the BBC Concert Orchestra, and that was Sundown. We then heard Nouvelle Vague with... Where is it? Featuring Sky Edwards and Larry Love, and that was Leave in Silence. It says Leave in Silence. Enjoy the silence. I don't know. It's Depeche Mode. Anyway, and then the Super Suckers with Never Let Me Down Again. And I am going to keep the cover versions going. I wanted to play this one specifically today. It is Susie and the Banshees from their classic covers album Through the Looking Glass, covering what was a big hit in England but hardly ever made it anywhere here.

0: Ready, Dad? 1, 2, 3, 4.
1: Wait, Jin, hold on.
0: 1, 2, 3, 4.
1: Jin, I said what? Jin.
0: 1, 2, 3, 4.

0: Oh, wait, I wasn't recording.
1: What?
0: Okay, let's take it from the top. But, Dad, this time, sing it for real.
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move. Look how she dancing, babe. She got the groove. All right.

I will give a free record to anyone who knows the correct answer to how many bleeps I had to put into that in order to bring you the new single from the Blushes. It's called BFF, as in best effing friend, I think. What does BFF stand for? I'm old. But anyway, yes, you get the gist of what the song is about. Her friend is somebody who likes to beep, beep up. And anyway, it's the Blushes. They are from the 818, as in the area code that is known as the Valley down in L.A. And I lived there a couple of times in my own life, so I have a special fondness for the Blushes. Their album is called The Blushes. You can find it on Bandcamp. DJ Mars with you. It's Interstellar Underwear on KPTZ. We heard from Bob's Burgers, the soundtrack tune Transmission, the Joy Division song. We heard the brand new one from Michelle Ndegeocello with Don't You Want Me, the Human League. Terry Edwards and the Scapegoats did the Iggy Pop song Dog Food. The Traveling Wilburys featuring Jeff Lynne on vocals with Runaway, which is the old Del Shannon song. Cheap Trick did Speak Now or Forever Hold Your Peace. And that was done by a British fellow named Terry Reid. Terry Reid was the guy that was approached by Jimmy Page to become the lead vocalist for his new band, which was originally going by the name The New Yardbirds, but they eventually got wise and changed their name to Led Zeppelin, and they brought Robert Plant in, which made a big difference. Not to say that I don't really dig Terry Reid, and I've actually played his version of that song on this show before, too. We started that long set out with Susie and the Banshees with the cover of Sparks's This Town Ain't Big Enough for Both of Us, and It Ain't Me Who's Gonna Leave. All right, it's 4:05. We are going to keep going with the music, and I got something a little more less bleepy than the last thing. David Bowie on KPTZ.

All the way from London, England, Blur with Magic America from their classic album, Park Life, 1994, I think. And if you didn't notice, it's clear that I rated the B section of my music library because not only did we play Bob's Burgers and the Blushes, we then went on to a new set with David Bowie, Ashes to Ashes, The Buzzcocks, I Don't Know What to Do with My Life, a true story. Blondie with One Way or Another, also a true story. And Blur with Magic America. So, bees. Those all go out to my friend Patrick, who has a thing about bees. Hey, join KPTZ and PT Main Street this Thursday for the next episode of Concert on the Dock. It's Thursday, August 20th, and Whidbey Island-based band Poser brings all your favorite 90s hits to life. I hope they do Low by Cracker. 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Music starts at 5 o'clock at Pope Marine Park right there in downtown PT. For more information, you can go to ptmainstreet.org. 4:20 is the time, so smoke 'em if you got 'em. 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

0: It just dawned on me that Teenage Fan Club's The Concept, which you've just heard on KPTZ, sounds a lot like sort of power pop meets Neil Young and Crazy Horse. Am I wrong? You let me know. The Concept by the Teenage Fan Club, the Teenage Fan Club, from their album Bandwagon-esque. Orchestral Maneuvers in the Dark before that with a great little thing called Souvenir, and that came from Architecture and Morality, which is sort of before they really hit it big here in the States. Split Ends from New Zealand with One Step Ahead. So kind of a power pop thing going on there, which you know is sort of my MO in life. Power and pop. I'm DJ Mars, and I stand by that message. It's 4:34. This is KPTZ from Port Townsend. And when we come back, how about some music?
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0: It's too bad he doesn't get 2 hours on that show, but it is a great show. Jim B, The Playlist, Mondays. DJ Mars with you, and we are now going to continue with one I've been wanting to play for a while, except I didn't have it yet. The Heats, the legendary power pop band all the way from Seattle, Washington, have a new single out, and I have been lucky enough to have procured a copy of it for your edification. They are actually playing this week at the legendary Central Tavern, or Central Saloon, as it's now called, in Seattle in Pioneer Square. They're playing Thursday and Friday night. Friday night is sold out. But Thursday night, I believe you can still get tickets for. And wow, I'd love to go see the Heats again. I haven't had a chance to see them since way back in the day. And they are back. They got a new single. Let's hear it now. It's called All Right For You. Here are the Heats on KPTZ.

Hey, this is Rob Captain Morgan from the Squirrels, and you are listening to KPTZ in Port Townsend, more specifically DJ Mars, our old buddy who seems to be doing the show well wearing interstellar underwear. What, that's the name of the show? He's not wearing his underwear? Okay, let me try it again.

0: Ah, isn't that good? Devo on KPTZ, that's good. Also heard They Might Be Giants with XTC versus Adam Ant, which is a pretty brilliant song. The Squirrels all the way from Seattle, Washington with Barefootin' on Highway 61 from their EP of earlier this year called 42. And the Heats with their brand new single, All Right For You, playing at the Central on Thursday and Friday night. Friday sold out, but maybe you can still get in for Thursday night. We have time for just a couple more songs, so thanks for tuning in today. Thank you my friend Aaron Spieldenner of Lightweight Champion for coming in and joining us in the studio. Hope you get a chance to see them at Tarbu this Friday night. And live music is where it's at, people. This is DJ Mars saying thanks for listening to Interstellar Underwear. I hope you have a pleasant week.
1: Ladies and gentlemen, a nice rock and roll band from Shepherd's Bush, London, Liu. Thank you very much.

0: The Renette Singh Medieval Agrarian History, please.
1: Sorry, we're sold out. It's terrifically popular. We got First World War noises.
0: Is that the Renettes?
1: No, no, the French and the Germans.
0: Oh, well, perhaps I could hear a track.
1: Right, now, go and booth four.
0: Yeah, thank you.
2: Oh, just come.
3: Sorry.
1: Four.
0: Excuse me, the record's stuck. The record's stuck. The record's stuck. The record's stuck. The record's stuck. The record's stuck.

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1: 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There's a Port Townsend City Council business meeting today at 6 p.m. in the City Hall Council Chambers at 540 Water Street. For agendas, meeting minutes, and to attend virtually, visit cityofpt.us. On tonight's entertainment calendar. The Starlight Room in